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2: 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You're tuned into Boogie Beat Suite with Ms. Risk on PBS 106.7 FM. And massive thank you and shout out to both Mike and Dean for covering my show last week. Very, very, very excellent teamwork and collaborative effort. So thanks for that. And we've all had such a big weekend. Last two weekends have been really remarkable for music in Melbourne, especially of the jazzy, soulful variety. So Mike just got back from playing Dingo's Festival along with a really extremely amazing lineup of artists. The weekend before that, Move My Way, which was a really fun day out. That's for sure. It's October, which also means that spring has sprung. So for anyone that would like to support Boogie Beat Suite, pbsfm.org.au, you can renew or sign up as a member of the show, and you'll be in the running to win some amazing prizes, but also you'll be lucky to get an amazing tote bag, which you can only get for those who join or renew in October. Shout out to Emmy, who signed up to BBS as a proud member. Luca, also proud member. Thank you so much. Meg Cohen Violin has renewed the membership as a performer member. Thank you so much. And a proud member, Senior Waffles. I appreciate you all so, so, so much. Thank you. So pbsfm.org.au for all the goodness. Yeah, I've got a bit to say today just before I bring in my very special guest. So we just heard Muscle Car's remix. Coco Roco's Just Can't Wait. They played a couple of weeks ago. Always good fun. That remix is a bop. Thanks so much to DJ Don't Argue, who's one of my performer members that also sent in a text. And you are correct. Their remixes are always sublime and very soulful. And the number's 0400-03-1067 if you want to say what's up. Before that, we heard a very exclusive remix by Joe Clausel. It was Nina Simone Blackbird, only available on vinyl. I'm glad I picked that up. And I opened today's show with a new one by Marios Sayo-ish, who's also half asleep, D, head honcho of Research Records. That track, Ancient Memories, also features Khaled Kerber, one of my favorite instrumentalists. And that's from Marios's latest release, which you should tune into if you're into electronic and ambient sounds, for sure. I'm going to continue playing a song. I'm going to play Kerry Chandler's flip of Femi Kuti's Truth Don't Die, and then I'm going to invite my guest in, who happens to be performing this week for the Melbourne International Jazz Festival. Keep it locked so you can hear my chat with DJ with Big Yuki. My name is Miss Risk. This is Boogie Beat Suite.

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1: Take one.

0: Yes, yes, yes. You're tuned into Boogie Beat Suite with Ms. Risk on PBS 106.7 FM. And right now we're listening to a tune called Neon Chapter. And that's by Big Yuki from the album Neon Chapter, featuring Ardo Lindsay, Eric Harland, who will be around soon also, Yasushi Nakamura and Craig Hill. Good, good stuff, especially if you're into that vibe. You know what vibe I'm into, having Big Yuki in the studio. How are you?
1: Yes, I'm good.
0: Welcome.
1: I'm actually better than I thought I would be.
0: Well, you got off the plane and came straight here, so thank you.
1: Yeah. Oh, yeah.
0: That's a great effort.
1: I got to do what I got to do.
0: That's amazing.
1: To be on this show.
0: Yeah, thank you. It was very nice of Jose to introduce us.
1: Right.
0: He's a good man. I've chatted to him a few times over the years.
1: Oh, yeah.
0: Yeah, he's another busy person,
1: mm-hmm.
0: like yourself.
1: Mm-hmm.
0: So let's talk a bit about you performing this Friday.
1: Oh, yeah.
0: At the part of the Melbourne International Jazz Festival. And who did you bring with you? Who's performing with you?
1: My band is arriving tomorrow and the day after tomorrow. But I got a Randy Rani on the guitar, Jarris Yokley on drums.
0: Amazing.
1: So it's going to be three of us.
0: That's a trio.
1: Oh, yeah.
0: And what are you playing?
1: I play keys and then key bass. So I'll be holding down at low end.
0: As well.
1: Yeah.
0: As the melodic end. Amazing, amazing, mm-hmm. Yuki. So you've been performing or playing music for a number of years, starting in Japan?
1: Starting in more like Boston. That's where I went to school.
0: You went to school? Berkeley?
1: Yeah. Mm-hmm. Long time ago.
0: But did you start playing instruments while you were younger, or did you start?
1: Yeah. I was in mostly classical music back in Japan, where I was born, and then up to high school. Yeah, that's what I was doing.
0: And how did you move? Was there a reason for you going to Boston?
1: Well, both my parents, especially my mom, had lived in the States when they were younger.
0: Right.
1: Especially my mom, she was part of the exchange student program.
0: Right.
1: Which President Kennedy started.
0: Right.
1: Long time ago, yeah.
0: 70s.
1: 70s, yeah.
0: Yeah.
1: So, you know, like in high school, you know, kids start kind of like brainstorming what they want to do in life. You know what I mean? And I was like, okay, what is it for me to contribute to the world? You know, what is it? You know, what I want to do? And then I was like, I don't really know. You know, it's a tough question for kids, right?
0: Yeah.
1: To see like what they want to do for life. You know what I mean? But then I was like, well, I kind of want to see like, you know, the world. I kind of want to get out of Japan. I kind of want to, you know, change the scenery and see what's what. And then I was thinking like what I like to do. And the music was one of the few things that I kept doing since I was little. So I was like, okay, maybe music be the guide for me to kind of like explore, you know, my life a bit. And then I learned about Berklee School of Music, because a lot of the legendary musicians in Japan came from Berklee.
0: Right.
1: Yeah, like Makoto Ozone, Toshiko Akiyoshi. And then, I learned more about it. And then I give a shot. I was talking to my parents. I'm like, hey, I'm kind of interested in studying abroad, you know, studying music abroad. And they were like, okay. Well, you know, it was very fortunate for me to have parents who are very understanding. And then, you know, trying to get a scholarship by playing classical music. You know, that's what I was doing back then. So recorded a tape of me performing some Chopin, got a little bit of scholarship, and yeah, that's how I made my way to the States.
0: Yeah, but now you're quite diverse in terms of sound, so it's not just classical,
1: come
0: right?
1: A long way, yeah.
0: You've come a long way since playing Chopin. You've ended up on Tribe Called Quest albums, touring with Kamasi and Lauren, J. Cole. Talk to me about how you ended up working in the world of like hip hop, because there are so many amazing musicians and producers hip hop artists work with.
1: Yeah. So it was just a series of detours that I took after, you know, moving to the States, after studying in Berklee. Well, coming from the classical background, the shock. Was that, all right, we do share, you know, when you perform with the other musicians, you do share the same pulse, you know, like, there's a time and you play to it, you know. That was a new concept for me, so I started there, and I didn't even know what the blues was, really. So I was just trying to soak everything in. I was just, you know, like I was just like an open book. I was trying to learn everything. I was knocking on people's practice rooms. I'm like, hey, can you play with me? While I didn't know what I was doing, but I get into the people's practice room, and you know, I was like, hey, can I play a bass note for this song, and can you play the top note, and switch, and then, you know, I was just bothering everybody in the piano practice facility in Berkeley. That's what I was doing at a younger age. And then it's all these random detours that I took, but basically I was just kind of like going to whatever interested me at each moment, you know, and I kind of devote myself to it. And then there's always somebody, some like mentor figure, kind of take me to the next room. It felt like, what was that? I got introduced to the organ, Hammond B3 organ,
0: right?
1: Because you know, I was playing piano with other piano players, and I was playing a bass note. Da, da, da, da. And then I learned that, okay, this organ trio format, the organ players play bass line. So I started listening to that, to the Jimmy Smith and Lonnie Smith, you know. And then maybe the more newer artists like Larry Goldings, you know, with Maceo Parker. And I was listening to that. And then I got introduced to the funk music with the organ player playing bass. You know, so I was just listening to the music, and I was like, I'm trying to mimic that, and I'm just trying to play with other people, da da da da da da. And then I got introduced to the synthesizer, because I was playing bass on the organ, and then somebody was like, hey, I have an instrument, you know, interesting instrument, you know, interesting gear that you want to try. And I tried that. That was a synth bass, and I started playing a synth bass started playing a bass on a synth bass, and then I got introduced to the synth world. It's all these random details. It doesn't make sense at all. I'm like, I'm thinking back to what I was doing. I was just fortunate.
0: No, it makes a lot of sense, especially if you're into experimentation and like music.
1: And I was in
0: that. And curiosity. It sounded like you were constantly curious about other sounds.
1: Because I didn't know shit.
0: Right?
1: About nothing.
0: So that's helpful to be curious, right? It's helpful. Yeah.
1: My excuse for trying shit is like, hey, I didn't know. No, so you know, I was fearless.
0: You kind of have to be.
1: Yeah.
0: The industry we work in, you must be fearless.
1: Yeah.
0: Otherwise, it's really hard to step up, right? You have to kind of ask for what you want, do things you're not comfortable with.
1: Also, maybe I was fortunate that I didn't have any like the box that I lived in. You know, no expectation of what this should be that. And I was like, wow. Anything is possible. Yeah. And I'm like, I don't know shit. Now feed me anything.
0: And now you know a lot more.
1: I still don't know shit, but yeah. Yeah. At least I'm here in Australia.
0: Yeah. Well, you got here. And we're quite far away from Berkeley, you know, in those practice rooms.
1: Yeah.
0: It says that one of your connections is Daru Jones.
1: Oh, yeah. Uh-huh.
0: Right. I saw him perform with Talib, I think, years ago. Mm-hmm. What I found interesting with him is how he set up his snare.
1: Oh, yeah. Iconic.
0: I haven't seen anyone else play that way.
1: Yeah.
0: The snare is on such a slant.
1: Face out. Mm-hmm.
0: Do you know why he does that? I've never had the chance to chat with him.
1: My guess. I don't know. I felt like, okay, it's tasteless to ask him why. Because he's doing clearly because he, you know, he has a reason. And I feel like maybe that way with the angle, he get to like give the full swing.
0: A full swing.
1: Yeah. So and when it hit the snare, it's like.
0: Pfft. So louder maybe.
1: Yeah.
0: So volume.
1: Or like snappier.
0: Snappier.
1: Mm-hmm.
0: Yeah.
1: And then there's a look, you know.
0: Yeah. I thought it was really interesting. Do you do anything do you do anything that's a little odd with the way you play?
1: Well, he, I wouldn't say odd, but very unique, very him. Just the way he plays, you know, the feel of the beat is just very him.
0: But what about you? Do you position your instruments in a different way?
1: Well, because I play synth bass, and then I use this specific gear, which is Korg SB100.
0: Right.
1: It's like a small, maybe like a 2-octave synthesizer. And then because it's short, it have to be set in a higher position than a regular keyboard.
0: Right.
1: So my left hand is always kind of like higher than my right hand.
0: Right.
1: And I guess that's maybe unique.
0: So your left plays the bass.
1: Left plays the bass.
0: And the right plays...
1: I'm right-handed, but I don't know why, but I'm really comfortable with the left hand playing the bass. And I feel like when I'm playing a synth bass with the left hand, my left hand is the singer and the right hand is the supporter.
0: Amazing. And people can watch you do this weekend.
1: Oh, yeah. Oh, yeah, yeah.
0: And because you're coming to Australia for the first time, uh-huh. have you changed the way you usually play in terms of set list?
1: I don't think so. The last time that trio performed, I think that was in May in Japan. And I think it's going to be, well, that time we kind of tried something new. So this is going to be like a continuous, you know, thing from then, but more like kind of polished in a way. Because, you know, it's a lot of a try and error, you know? And yeah.
0: And do they live with you in New York?
1: They do, but they tour a lot on their own.
0: Right. Yeah. So will you be rehearsing before your show or no?
1: No.
0: No.
1: We talk about it.
0: You have a discussion.
1: We have a discussion. Yeah, yeah, yeah. Yeah, some sort. Yeah.
0: Amazing.
1: A lot of meme exchange.
0: Pardon me. A lot of meme exchange. Well, that's a tip for any budding musicians. If you don't have time to rehearse, make sure you send memes to your bandmates to inspire you for your next show. Yuki, thank you so much for coming in.
1: Oh, thank you.
0: I'm very excited about your show this week. And you're playing a couple times at Melbourne Jazz Festival, including a free one at the Fed Square.
1: Mm-hmm.
0: And so people, you can go to Fed Square this Saturday. You'll see Alicia Joy. You'll see Fred Wesley. You'll see Big Yuki. Or you can go to Big Yuki's show, which happens on Friday night.
1: Yes, yes, yes.
0: Definitely go catch Big Yuki there. I'm going to play a track called John Connor. This is from Yuki's latest EP release. Do you want to talk a bit about this release?
1: Oh, yeah. This was a very experimental challenge. In a way, is my solo piano work, but also I work closely with my friend who's an AI scientist, has a company called Newton, and they're coming up with this very exciting AI-driven plugins and actual physical pedals, converting sound from converting sound A to sound B in a very unpredictable way, but yet very organic and musical.
0: And did you use it when you created this?
1: Yeah, like half of the EP, yeah. Mm-hmm. And that the using of that was like the inspiration on what some of the songs on this EP became.
0: Amazing. Let's give it a listen.
1: Yeah.
0: This is John Connor 1 from the John Connor EP released by Big Yuki this year, actually.
1: Yep.
0: Yuki, thank you so much for coming in.
1: Thank you for having me.
0: Oh, absolute pleasure to have you in here. Excited about your shows.
1: Oh, yeah.
0: And basically expect the unexpected if you go to see Big Yuki.
1: That's right.
0: Because Big Yuki doesn't know what he's playing for you, it seems. But if you're lucky, he may share some memes.
1: I love it.

I didn't need

Thank you.

0: Yes, yes, yes. You're tuned in to Boogie Beat Suite with Ms. Risk on PBS. And Yuki is still in the studio. We've been chatting.
1: I'm still here.
0: Yep, Yuki's still here. We've been chatting all things music. Obviously, we share a lot of mutual connections across the world, in the world of jazz.
2: Small and, world.
0: It is a small world, but all amazing musicians.
2: Yeah, small and mighty and beautiful world.
0: Right?
2: Yeah.
0: Like, it's amazing. And you know what I love so much about that community is that everyone plays with each other's, you know, side projects or main bands or, you know.
2: Mm-hmm.
0: It's pretty sweet. You have a lot of... connects. I think being based in New York is helpful.
2: Yeah, and also coming from Berkeley. Really, like, you know, the best thing from the school was that you meet so many people, like you make the lifelong friends. You know, that's what the adults used to say when, you know, when I was little, but it's really true.
0: Yeah.
2: Yeah.
0: The music is a very big connector, I think.
2: And then when you go to the festivals, like, you know, the Memory Jazz Festivals, you will run into everybody.
0: You'll run into people you've played with, you done shows with.
2: Be like, yo! Be like, yo! It'd be a lot of that.
0: A lot of catching up, I think, over the next week. How have you been? Where have you been?
2: Exactly.
0: We just heard your, it was a cover, The Creators, and that was from Blue Note Reimagined number 2.
2: Yeah.
0: Did you choose that track?
2: I did. There was like a whole list of, you know, like the Blue Note releases. And then it just... Yeah, I was going through da-da-da-da-da, and then, yeah, this song just got me. I didn't know. Well, I knew about the album, but I never really paid like enough attention to songs. But like, yeah, this could be the one that I could kind of tweet.
0: Yeah. I mean, Blue Note Reimagined, the first one, a lot of British musicians, actually.
2: Yeah.
0: So many from the UK.
2: Yeah,
0: they have an amazing pool of artists. And so I've got that one on vinyl, and there's so many covers on there. So for this specific compilation, the Blue Note Reimagined series, Blue Note allowed you to go through their catalog. They didn't choose for you.
2: No. They had me choose. Yeah.
0: How? Do you know how many albums are on the Blue Note catalog, Yuki?
2: Too many. Too many. But I guess I was narrowing down to something that has the choir sound, because back then I was kind of like, you know, kind of like getting I was liking that the certain texture that a human voice had, and also something that's not necessarily straight ahead, but something in between, like exploratory, you know, music between a beat music and then the jazz experimental music.
0: And yeah,
2: track was it for me.
0: I mean, the thing with jazz is a lot of hip hop producers sampled from jazz, and then early in the 2000s, I think Madlib even remixed a whole bunch of Blue Note records as well.
2: Yeah.
0: Like, there's a whole lot of remix editions that have come out. So I think it's kind of sweet that in recent times they've reimagined old music, but with actual, you know, bands and musicians, not just, you know, producers that remix, which I love both. But I think it's also nice that artists get to reinterpret their favorites.
2: It was quite an exciting project, yeah, for sure. Mm-hmm.
0: And also I played...
2: actually, you know what? Can I add some to it?
0: Too? Yeah, always and add. Please add.
2: Okay. Well, in the process of it, I got to be really, really experimental too. You know, you just listened to the song, but the first one I took a solo on the piano, and the second solo that I took, it was on a synth. But I actually used the PlayStation console to play the synth sound.
0: Really? The PS5?
2: No, that's PS4, I guess, or 3. I had a Prophet module, right? I had a Prophet module, and I connected that to... I was MIDI controlling that through the PlayStation console, yeah, and I was just playing that. I'm like, A, B, A, B. Yeah, and then that solo came out.
0: I mean, this is the second time I've heard of people using gaming consoles.
2: Second time.
0: Yeah.
2: Shit.
0: Yeah. There's a local artist here.
2: Word.
0: That uses PlayStation and other gaming controllers for people to come and experience his art.
2: Mm-hmm.
0: And they use it to make sounds and move things.
2: Yeah.
0: Which is interesting.
2: Kind of activates a different part of the brain.
0: Yeah.
2: It's kind of like you get to play music in like more of like a baby like intuition.
0: That's amazing.
2: That's fun.
0: Do you use that often?
2: Not often, but maybe I should go back to it and then see what comes out. Yeah.
0: Yep. So maybe between that and AI, you're really moving into the future here.
2: I mean, it's inevitable. And then, you know, I feel like when people hear AI music, because, you know, AI music is really like an umbrella. It can mean anything, right? But when people hear AI music, including me, you know, we'll think of some prompt-based music. You type in like midnight, moody, you know, da-da-da-da-da, and then you get this music generated in like after like 5 seconds or 10 seconds, you know what I mean? That's what people might think that AI music is, but it can mean anything. And to me, it's the new tool that can possibly, you know, inspire artists to create something new.
0: You're probably the first person I've heard say that.
2: Yeah. It is exciting to me, but I also understand.
0: I think there's more arguments against it than for it, so it's really nice to hear a alternative point of view,
2: mm-hmm.
0: you know. Also, so I guess it's in the way you use it, right?
2: Yeah. Also, a lot of people, I know a lot of people, a lot of producers saying, you know, like this could be the new sampling, you know, things. You know, you can generate like a new samples of your own using AI, da-da-da-da-da-da-da-da. But, you know, as long as the sound that you get using the AI is something that you've heard before, something that's within your expectation, it doesn't really excite me. I just wanna hear some like alien sound, you know, the sound in between the sound A and sound B, that's something that you feel like you know, but you don't know.
0: Right.
2: You know, that territory, this exploratory territory. I think we can get in there using the AI technology. You know, that's what excites me. I don't know.
0: Well, I think it's nice to be excited about new technologies and using them.
2: Yeah. It's like an 808 back in the day, right?
0: Sure.
2: When people, you know, using the 808 drum machine to create a new type of music, you know, it could be done now with the new technology, which is, you know, AI.
0: Yeah. I mean, it's such a big conversation.
2: AI.
0: You know, we can break it down. We can talk about the pros, the cons. Mm-hmm. You know, I don't think that AI should be allowed to use copyrighted material to recreate things,
2: that's
0: though. Stuff
2: that's,
0: like that, I don't agree with. I don't think it's fair for corporations and, you know, to be able to just steal people's creative, original ideas.
2: Mm-hmm.
0: But I also think that AI can definitely help and assist people with access to information. So I think it's, for me, there's pros and cons. It's not just a, you know, a simple thing.
2: Yeah,
0: it's not so black and white. I think there's nuance when it comes to that kind of thing. But
2: we live with it, you know. It's
0: well, now inevitable. We do.
2: Yeah,
0: it's inevitable. So we have to embrace it, I guess, use it to our, I don't know. I think there's, I don't know, it almost seems like there's so many things we're not being told, you know, but then again, that's going to be another 5-hour conversation, which none of us have time for at this point in time, Yuki. But I did enjoy playing a real huge mix, because what I did just now, if everyone has been tuning in, I just played Big Yuki with the creators. I played A Tribe Called Quest, Solid Wall of Sound, which Yuki, you played on that track.
2: Yeah, uh-huh.
0: How was that experience? That's the last Tribe album that featured the legendary Fife.
2: Yes, yes, yes. 10 years ago, huh?
0: 10 years.
2: Yeah. They came out 10 years ago, but yeah, the creative process started a few years before. My experience from my point of view.
0: Yeah.
2: When I was in the studio, I just didn't even think about the impact of this album could have when it's out.
0: Right.
2: You know, I was mainly, you know, communicating with the bands, you know, other musicians, and then Q-Tip, because he was like the master brain of the project.
0: My favorite, yes.
2: Yeah. And then it's talking, but he has this like a childlike quality when it comes to music. And then we were just playing music, Mark Colin Barg, sometimes Lewis Cato, Casey Benjamin, Chris Shola, just playing. And when Tip hears something that excites him, he'll just scream.
0: Really?
2: Yeah, he was like, "Woo!" And we'd be just looping the idea, and we kind of like slowly get into this trance, right? And then kind of like getting out of the loop and kind of like start putting your own flavor. But like everything is just so organic and just musical. And then I don't know, it's just when I was in the studio, it's all about just being the moment and just making music, and what's just, you know, no ego, no politics, just kind of you being there as like the energy force and just, you know, be part of the music. And then comes out of it and listen to what it, you know, it becomes, right? Be like, damn, wow, this was part of this. You know, because I don't think I was looking, I was having a big picture. You know, I was kind of in a moment, right? And somebody had a big, you know, was seeing a big picture. Tip had, you know, had a vision. So I remember, you know, the whole band got invited to this like a listening party. I think it was MoMA in Queens, MoMA PS2, PS1 in New York, right? Listening to the whole album. Then I was like, whoa, that part that I played became this in this song.
0: Right, so does that mean you would have played whatever you played and then Tip would have chopped it or
2: chopped it, yeah,
0: rearranged it to suit the track.
2: Yeah.
0: That's amazing.
2: That was amazing, yeah. So I didn't, yeah, the historic impact of, you know, the Tribe's late, you know, the final album, this and that, you know, that just didn't register in me.
0: With the tracks that you played on, did he give you any of the drum beats, or was there any guide, or did he just say, come in and play some things?
2: We just show up, the musicians just show up in the studio and just, we'll just kind of start from, well, Tip always had like the bass, you know, like the foundation. The beat, he like some sample chops or whatever, and then that he had some ideas, and we were just kind of jamming along with it.
0: Amazing. And so he would have recorded all of the separate instruments,
2: everything. Oh yeah, yeah.
0: And then thank you everyone, and then would have gone back to the studio and just chopped, sampled.
2: Yeah, and then if someone, including me, got some ideas, just some music strikes you, you know what I mean? And it'd be like, hey, hold up, let me just try this. And start playing something, da-da-da-da-da-da-da-da. And then, you know, it could become something, like the interlude or ending of the song.
0: Right, part
2: of the album. There was some kind of a guide, but also there's a lot of this blank, a lot of like...
0: A guide, but also equal freedom.
2: Yeah. And everybody, you know.
0: Love getting insight into those situations. It's always interesting to hear.
2: Yeah. It was a very creative space, creative environment, and everybody was inspiring each other. Yeah.
0: And that sounds amazing, because when you play that album in full, it's quite hectic and political and very different to their other work. You know, it's very much of a time.
2: Very much of a time.
0: And, you know, it's not a light album. There's no cutesy Bonita Applebombs on that album, you know, like there's no Bonitas on that album, yeah, you know.
2: Yeah.
0: But it's a fantastic, work of art.
2: Mm-hmm.
0: Yeah. Yuki, it's been great having you. And John Connor, I'm going to play a track from there. John Connor is your solo album.
2: Yeah.
0: Mm-hmm. That we spoke about briefly earlier. And you did mention that you're working on bigger projects.
2: Oh, yeah.
0: So we just have to keep following your work online.
2: Yes, yes, yes.
0: On Instagram?
2: Mm-hmm.
0: Excellent. We look forward to seeing you this Friday and Saturday. Thank you, Big Yuki. My name is Miss Risk. This is Boogie Beat Suite. Big Yuki has joined me, flew all the way in from New York and came straight to PBS. So round of applause for Yuki, everyone.
2: Yes, yes, yes.
0: Sorry, it's just me in here.
2: Me.
0: Thank you so much. And here's a track called Dawn. Thank you again, Yuki. Such a pleasure to have you.

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0: Yes, yes, yes. Currently listening to Alsara and the Nubatones. And thank you so much to my guest, Big Yuki, for coming through. If you'd like to look at the playlist, bbsfm.org.au, click on Boogie Beat Suite to check that out. Thank you to all of my performer members, artist Michelle Giblet, DJ Don't Argue, DJ Friday, Forest Collective, Meg Cohen, Violin, Rob Major and Sensible J, all my patron members, Bella Faye, Gary, Jack Jack, Keith, Mark and Maddie, the Staffy, Moxie Moose, Sarah, Sophie and Vince Peach. Thank you all so much to my business members, Brunswick Picture House, Frameworks Co., Lorenzo Woodworking, Mitch Studio in Fairfield, Friend for a Decade, Amy Jones, my friend for life of the Three Pookie Teddy Bears, and of course my platinum business member is Ethical Clothing Australia. I'll be back in the chair next Tuesday at 11 a.m. Yes, that's when I'll be here. Thanks to everyone who sent messages, and thank you so much to all of my new members. 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But you will also get a lovely design tote. So do that. And of course, if you're going to Jazz Fed shows this weekend, enjoy Saturday's free show at Fed Square. And keep it locked. Sarah's coming through very soon for the Dunya show.
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You're on PBS 106.7. Thanks so much to Ms. Risk for a absolutely fabulous Boogie Beat suite. I'm Sister Sarah and I'm bringing you the Dunya Show today. Just like to acknowledge that we're broadcasting from the unceded lands of the Wurundjeri Woi-wurrung people of the Kulin Nations. My deep respect to elders past and present, and always was and always will be Aboriginal land. On the show today, a whole lot of music in the first hour from the Arabic world, music from Palestine, Syria, Egypt, Lebanon and more. And then in the second half of the show, we'll be jumping over to Turkey, where I'll play a mix of contemporary and more classical stuff. So keep it locked, PBS 106.7.

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1: 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Sister Sarah here, filling in for DJ Matab on The Dunya Show. At the top of the bracket there, it was the Wallet Band with a song called Dabra. Then it was Mazamir by Sharif Magavan off one of those fabulous Habibi Funk albums. That one's number 23, Marzipan. And following that, we had Run featuring the Synaptic and Tamer Nafer, who is, of course, the Palestinian rapper, if those of you are in the know. Next up will be a song from Syria called Rasabakh Mimjadid by Mas Habab. Enjoy.

الدهر بل أبكي على حالي أبكي على الدهر

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2: 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Sister Sarah here, filling in for DJ Matab on The Dunya Show. 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So you can do that. Thank you so much, Joseph. And for others that want to do so, as I said, pbsfm.org.au. At the top of that bracket, it was Rahabrek Majid by Masharbab, and then Murib by Mali and Zied. They're an Egyptian-Lebanese duo. Then we had a tune by Tamar Nafa, In the Name of the Father, the Imam, John Lennon, a song about his dad, I believe. And then El Ras with Adam. Massive shout-outs to Mathea and also to Brad, who are loving the tunes. If you want to text in and say hi, please do. The number is 0400 03 1067. Keep it locked, PBS.
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0: 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Sister Sarah here, filling in for DJ Matab on The Dunya Show today. And a massive thank you to Byron Bryce for becoming a proud member of Fangit. Thank you so much. And if you also want to subscribe to your favourite show or the station as a whole, you can at pbsfm.org.au. At the top of that bracket, we heard a tune called Yumi by Manos and Kokim. Followed by that was Sugar by Hijazi, and then a tune out of Egypt called Zara by Zapthwat and Malaka. And then at the end of the bracket, it was Nano by Tolate and Saint Levant. To say a massive shout out also to DJ Matab's performer members, Levisham DJs, Mendoza and Rian Kernan from Brunswick. Thank you so much, performer members of The Dunya Show. I am going to step it up a little notch after this little message, so keep it locked, PBS 106.7.
1: Coming up at the Nightcat, Orchestra Massive take over the round on November 9th for a free live performance of improvised jungle and drum and bass. Dance as they record their upcoming album live on stage. 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Every Sunday, it's Domingo Latino with salsa classes, a live band, and dancing till late. The Nightcat, live and late since 1994. 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

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Sister Sarah here, filling in today for DJ Matab on the Dunya Show. And a special shout out to Belias and all my dance hall crew for that last tune, which of course is like a redo of the Kuli dance rhythm, which is a classic dance hall rhythm. And that tune was Vaka and Aya, Maitsana versus Walaha. And before that, we had Alwahar, Erandash, and then a Mo Black tune called Azahar, and another Mo Black before that. It was Olive Tree, and at the top of the bracket was Katifi Badan by Asab Arab off their new album Resonance. If you haven't checked that out yet, I highly, highly recommend that you do. It's pretty up-tempo, but it's a phenomenal album. I'm loving every tune on it.

0: So, yeah, I really recommend you check it out. And I'll say a massive thank you to the patron members also of the Dunya Show. Massive thank you to Danielle Wilson and Dr. V, who's a pet member, and Hams and Cam. Thank you so much. And if you want to become a patron of the Dunya Show, like those fabulous people, then jump online to pbsfm.org.au. 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Shout out to Miriam as well, who's got the music full volume in her earphones at the gym. 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

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It's Sister Sarah here filling in today for DJ Muttab on The Dunya Show. And in case you hadn't clocked it, we've taken a jump across to Turkey. At the top of the bracket was a sort of a double of a tune, Yali Yali. One was a Todd Terje edit and another one was a Dunkelplunt remix. Some original classic Turkish Anatolian rock there. Not going to call it psychedelic funk to upset my friend Bashi. Shout outs to all my Turkish crew, Eran, Ezo, Nihia, Guneri, all of you guys. Thank you for introducing me and educating me on the fabulous spectrum of music that comes from Turkey. In the next song I played there was Hala Yar, which was an Ayet Bila rework of an Izzet Armaşe tune, and apologize for my bastard Turkish pronunciation. It's not a strong point of mine. I find it the most difficult language. It's absolutely beautiful when native speakers speak it, but I will try and keep the mangling to a minimum. The next tune I'll play is Yakın Darındun by an artist called Gereyash. Keep it locked, PBS 106.7.

You're on PBS 106.7. Love an abrupt ending to a tune. It keeps the DJs on our toes. At the top of this bracket, I played a tune called Sigarsi Yal Dizili by Oldu Ulzaman. And next up was Kisanak, an extended remix by Alam I Adasra. And then it was a tune, excuse me, hay fever, by Hey Douglas, who does a lot of remixes. And in this case, he's taken on a Turkish tune, Daldım Daldım. And next up, I'm going to play some Altın Gün. But first off, I want to say a massive thank you to a couple of more people who have joined the PBS family. A huge shout out to Susie Rogers, who's become a proud member of Ports of Paradise. And also a huge shout out to Russell, who has become a patron member of Babylon Burning. Thank you so much, people. And if you want to join them, like I've been saying throughout the show, you can jump online to pbsfm.org.au. It's spring renewal, so if you join this month and become a PBS member, you'll go into the draw for some really amazing prizes. So check them out all online. And of course, if you want to text in and say hi and tell me what you've been thinking about the tunes, you can 0400 031 067. I'm here for another 20 minutes or so, and as promised, as I mentioned, I'll be playing some Altın Gün now, a tune called Seralim. Keep it locked, PBS 106.7.

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I am Sister Sarah, and I have been filling in for DJ Matav today on the Dunya Show. And we're nearly running out of time, but I'm probably going to be able to squeeze in at least one more tune before Jordan takes over with Underground Love. At the top of the bracket, it was, as I mentioned, Selalim by Altun Gun. And then your ear might have picked up, there was a big similarity between that and the next song I played, which is Ertemin by Beyaz Gelebelke. Obviously, Altun Gun is a modern Turkish band out of, I think they're based in the Netherlands, but they rework old tunes, so you can see what's happened there between those two tracks. And the Altun Gun album is called On, but I really recommend all of their albums. They're an amazing group. The next tune there was Sev Karashim by Sene, super, super funky. And speaking of funky, we've got to say a massive shout out to Gizem Kayer, who has become a proud member of the Dunya Show. Thank you so much. And we also have an anonymous member of Blue Juice, a proud member. So thank you. Thank you both. If you want to join them, as I've been saying, pbsfm.org.au for spring renewal. Join this month and you go into the prize draw to win. There's three prizes. Check online for all the details, but yeah, you won't regret it. The tune I will try to end on is called Gubert by Özdemir Erdogan. And I need to give a shout out to my friend Mazo, who also fills in a lot on PBS, so you might know the name, but gave me a last minute recommendation for the show, and it's beautiful. I hope you enjoy it. I've enjoyed doing the Dunya Show. I'll be back in 2 weeks, and was always on filling in next week for DJ Matav, and we'll also have Mendoza jumping on as well. So fun times. Keep it locked, PBS 106.7. I'll see you in a couple of weeks.

0: Celebrating her latest number one New Zealand album, Water for Gasoline, Reb Fountain is returning to Australia with her most striking work yet. Backed by her band, Reb brings the same artistic instinct and collective spirit that shapes the album to her live performances. Reb Fountain at the Curtin Hotel, Saturday, October 17, with Dan Kelly and Adam Hathaway. 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
2: Okay, good afternoon, everybody. Massive thank you to Sister Sarah there covering the Dunya show. Always so good to have her back in the PBS studios. How's everyone going? Hope you're going well. This is my last Underground Love for about a month or so. Gonna head off overseas on the weekend, but you'll be in great hands with some excellent fill-in announcers. But big show coming up today. So good to have her back in the PBS studios. How's everyone going? Hope you're going well. This is my last Underground Love for about a month or so. Gonna head off overseas on the weekend.

has written a 33 and a third book all about Dick Diver's calendar days. A very special album, and also a good tie-in with me having them on the show, what, last year, was it? Surely it wasn't 2 years ago. No. And then also I've got the queer feminist post-punk band Terrible Muriel coming in into the studio at around about 4:30. They've got an album out in a couple of days. Other than that, lots of new music. Gonna get in that kind of Dick Divery jangly mode. Gonna be rocking after that. And then right now, listening to a song called Weaving Water from Glenn Benny from Underground Lovers, Andrew Duffield from Models and Whirly World, and John Phillips from Not Drowning Waving. They've got an album that just came out today called Monday Tuesday through Eternal Music Projects. Really exquisite, exploratory, instrumental music. And they're launching that record at George Lane in St Kilda, October 24. I'll leave you with the rest of it. And I'll turn this mic off. You're on Underground Love.

That one there, one of the softer moments from Sweetie's new pretty rockin' album, their second album, Last Breath, the name of that song, which followed Ruby Gill, Porchlight, her latest single from her album Fishing Is Not About Fishing, which is out on Friday, so get excited, everybody. Ruby's currently in the UK supporting Gordy on some dates, but stay tuned for some local dates around these parts, which I imagine might get announced alongside that album coming out. Then we had Liam Snowy Halliwell, no stranger to this station, More Than Nothing, from his album that's also out on Friday. You can hear an interview with Brooke on Homebrew that happened yesterday. He also brought in a pretty cool setup and played some music live for us. So go stream that back if you missed it. Then started off that show, this show, with Glenn Benny, Andrew Duffield, and John Phillips. Weaving Water from their album that just came out today on Eternal Music Projects. Love to hear from you if you're tuned in. 0400 03 1067. Let's go to this one from The Cat's Meow. New LP from them, the 90s Oz indie pop legends. It's coming out through Lost and Lonesome next week. This is Journey's End.

Going back to Dunedin there, 1981, that band was formed, Tall Dwarves, Sly and the Dotted Lion, off their first full-length, released in 1990. Really intrigued by the kick and snare pattern being kind of reversed, at least what, compared to what you would expect it to be. Yeah, wacky. Flying Nun band, of course. Legendary. Before that, we had Spice World with Mercy, the Cross Nullarbor collaboration. Yeah, songwriters now split between Borloo and Naam, but getting together sometimes to write and record music and also play shows. Their record, Purple Patch, is out now through Nipaluna-based label Rough Skies, legendary label. And they're launching that record here at the Tramway October 24. So we put that one in the diary. And then we had, yeah, the Cat's Meow, Journey's End, Liam on the text line. A new LP from the Cat's Meow has to go down as one of the most awesome shocks of 2026. Yeah, I'm so stoked for it. It was such a delight to see them at Melbourne Pop Fest at Coburg RSL many months ago. But yeah, so good. I love them. All right, more music. Let's get into it. I'm going to go now to Carnations. This cassette from 23.

0: Susanna by Woolen Kits, released back in 2012. So good to see them play their timeless jangly rock songs on Saturday night at the Lomond. They've got a new album, the first in over a decade, out next month through Antifade, called Weather the Storm. Exciting times. And then a new album which is out right now by The Bolt-Ons, a debut from them. We heard from them and their song Does Ash Wyatt Like Swimming, opening up that new record. Really great guitar music, as Liam on the text line has said, reminding him of Guided by Voices, absolutely. Featuring members of Bitumen, Alien Nose Job and Kiss Land, recorded and mixed by Jake from Alien Nose Job. Great record. Dig into it. And then we had Garland by Carnations off their 2023 self-titled cassette. It's almost time to go into the world of Dick Diver's calendar days, but a couple more tracks before that.
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0: So if you've been listening to PBS this month, you might have heard about our spring renewal campaign, which is on right now, and a few people have signed up to support PBS to stay on air and support local music. Claire Deek from Preston, also Minnie Marie Mackiesack, junior member to The Breakfast Spread, as well as Ziggy Silver, another junior member to Soak, one of my favourite programs on the grid here. Also supporting this show, Chloe Morgan and Billy Estrin. Thanks so much, you two. Great to have you renewing for another year. And if you do renew during October, you get a wonderful blue tote bag with a beautiful design by local artist Anoki. I've got my tote bag and I'm loving it. Also, you go into the prize draw. There's three major prizes. There's the Mount Avoca Estate winery accommodation package, double pass to Town Folk Festival, best lineup I've ever seen them do. It's sold out. You get glamping as well. Woohoo! And then third prize is a voucher of $1,000 from Rev Bikes. Pretty good reasons to sign up if you do have the means this spring. Cool. I'm going to play this song now. It came out just recently from Expensive Music Band, Self Blame, featuring Annabelle from Body Type and solo career on vocals.

0: That album from Expensive Music Band is out next month. Okay, let's get now into the world of Dick Diver. It was so good hosting the band on the show and seeing them play a couple of tracks right in front of me last year when they did their, can I say reunion shows? Yeah, I guess so, at the Thornbury Theatre. And now there is an incredible book that's been published. It's by Mitch L. Ryan, who resides up in Sydney on Gadigal land. And it's a 33 and a third book. You may be familiar with that pretty legendary series. And yeah, it's out now. Calendar Days. Dick Diver talks all about what the era was like back then, the 2010s, also the 2000s, kind of Eddie Current, Corduroy Records scene as well. It's such a good deep dive into independent music culture across this country, but mainly down here in Nam. Anyway, we talk lots about everything, so I'm going to play some music now. I'm going to play the first two tracks from Calendar Days and enjoy this interview. It's just Friday night on Enmore Road, me and Mitch chatting at Repressed Records. It's a good vibe. And also there's some, you know, a dog barking in the background, some car noises caught on the Zoom mic. And if any of it brings back any memories for you or things you want to share, please hit that text line 0400 03 1067. For now, I'll leave you with Dick Diver.
1: At the playground, woman scratched, smoking what you said you didn't have. Imagine phoning Sandy from the slide. Is that Sandy? Sandy? Oh, oh. Should I dye my hair? Are you high yet? Spare tire cover blazing in the sand. Run ahead to the smash phone.

0: You're listening to Underground Love on PBS FM, and a bit of a different setup right now. We are on unceded Gadigal land at Repressed Records, and I'm sitting across from Mitch L. Ryan, who has just written a 33 and a third book all about Dick Diver's Calendar Days album. Hello, Mitch.
1: Hey, Jordan. Thanks for having me.
0: Thanks for coming on the show. What are we doing right now? You're behind the counter. And,
1: yeah. I'm where I normally sit.
0: And we're having a Friday knockoff beer, actually.
1: It's pretty nice. It's rare to have a knockoff beer in the shop.
0: Really?
1: Yeah.
0: What's the usual knockoff situation?
1: It's like go home and cook dinner, or okay, like go out to a show or something.
0: Well, you've been kind enough to delay the show / dinner activities for tonight. And let's chat about this book. It's been an amazing read, honestly. The last week or so, I actually just finished it on the plane here while we were sitting on the tarmac for an hour. Like, oh, we're going to be delayed. Oh, great. All right, let's dive back in. And yeah, I don't really know where to start, but I think a big thing for me is that I got this really kind of specific feeling reading this book that, I don't know, something that it just made me feel really good and nostalgic. And there's something really nice seeing a really well-researched kind of published thing that represents a real-life experience, I guess, that I have had in terms of bands that I've seen and things that are going on down in Nam and some people that I know, or even writers that I've been reading for years and stuff. And seeing that on the page was just, I don't know, it makes things feel special, and it gave a certain amount of importance, I guess, to this scene and Dick Diver. And then it also made me think about how there's this parallel maybe with what Dick Diver are doing in terms of writing their music and describing, you know, the everyday. And I think the word detritus is used quite a lot in the book. But yeah, that wasn't a question, but I think that was a cool parallel, and it made me realize that that's just something that feels good to me, and I guess it must feel good to you.
1: Yeah, I mean, like, I think what's so exciting about Dick Diver to me is that they were a band that they kind of set a template in my mind of, like, they didn't have this rock and roll story. They didn't have this kind of, like, ridiculous mythology around them. They were just, like, four friends getting together and playing music. And as you said, there was a parallel towards, like, what they were singing about as well. And just kind of representing the everyday and kind of poeticizing the everyday in a way that was kind of amazing to hear and still is. Like, I still love those songs. So yeah, and I feel like a lot of the conversation around them and what was written and the things that existed around them at the time is slowly disappearing. The internet is not as permanent as what we were told in high school. So it felt important. It felt like a time to really get it down on the page and, you know, get those things down before they disappear.
0: Yeah, well, it is a little bit confronting, even, yeah, like, the idea of record keeping in, I guess, you know, me and you are the same age in our early 30s, and assuming that maybe everything, all records will be kept. And now I think about photos that I took on, like, an iPhone 4 that I then put on a laptop that I don't even know whether that could start, like, boot up now.
1: Yeah.
0: And maybe I've lost a bunch of that stuff and took it for granted.
1: Yeah, all that stuff is disappearing rapidly. And, you know, like, when this album came out and all these albums around it came out, there was a raging online discourse and a kind of, like, passionate online discourse that, you know, certain media companies, I don't know if that's pretty loud.
0: Yeah, there's a nice dog in the background. Or angry dog.
1: Certain media companies bought out these kind of places and then just kind of bombed them. And they didn't archive anything. They didn't maintain a website. they just all disappeared into the ether, and it's really sad. And yeah, it makes you realize that these things aren't as permanent.
0: Yeah, I guess mess and noise is the big one that maybe you access through the Wayback Machine, but that doesn't have all of it, does it?
1: No, it's quite clunky to get around it. And it's really, like, that was such an influential website to me as a young person in terms of keeping track of music and being introduced to new bands and new writers. And so many writers I love now who are, you know, not only doing music writing, but doing writing novels and things like that. Like your Max Eastons and your Sean Prescotts were writing prolifically on that website. And it's kind of mostly gone.
0: Yeah. I was just looking at Max's book there up on the shelf. yeah, God, it's kind of wild. Honestly, reading this, it made me wish that I paid attention to Mess and Noise as a younger person. I feel like I completely kind of missed it for whatever reason. Really sad, but I loved reading about Doug Wallen's article. And I think there was just a moment reading your book, and I'm on the train just reading about the comment section happening on Doug Wallen's article. And Doug is someone who, you know, I've known for like 8 years or something now, just from the scene. And he's like written about some of my bands over the years, which has been really lovely. And just like, I don't know, me reading that, I thought, oh my God, this is just so cool. I wish that there was more, heaps more of all of this, you know, published writing about these kinds of scenes, and also more online activity that was kind of similar to those days.
1: Yeah, I think there was an effort to like try and understand what was going on in the world around you in writing then, and it didn't have to be formal. It didn't, like, I don't think these people were being paid very much, if anything at all, and I don't know if they really cared. I'm sure they would have liked to be paid, but you know, it was kind of these auxiliary people, or these like extra people in the scene, were just as important as bands, because they were kind of contextualizing the music around it. And that goes to community radio as well. It goes to like cover and poster design and, you know, record labels and things like that as well. Like, it was, all these things fit into creating a scene, and you lose one and it's not as rich, really. Like,
0: yeah, that's it. Yeah, I think I always, or often, talk about the cross-pollination in scenes and like local underground scenes, and how like, yeah, bands and community radio and then designers and bookers and DIY venues, all these things, photographers all exist in this way where we kind of work with each other. But then it does feel like, yeah, really engaged, thoughtful writing like that. I don't know. It's a bit scary. There's less of it, or people, I'm not really sure how do we fix it?
1: I don't know. I don't know what the answer is. I think it's just encouraging it when it emerges. And like, I think people are still doing it. Like, I mean, Gimme Zine's been doing, you know, long form interviews, which are fantastic, for a long, you know, quite a long time now.
0: Totally.
1: And a lot of the people, you know, Doug's still writing and still churning out reviews and editing reviews and doing his show and things like that. Like, I think all these people are still involved. It's just, you know, I guess there's not the centralized place like a Mess and Noise was back in the day anymore.
0: Yeah, wow. So many people talk so fondly about Mess and Noise, but even though I'm sure that it sounds like it got fairly snarky at times in the comments, and which is kind of fun when it's very passionate. People have very passionate views about, you know, kind of quite niche things that can be entertaining.
1: it was weird rereading the comments. Like, I was definitely a reader and not a commenter. Really? From memory. Yeah, I didn't wade into the comments like back in the day. But yeah, it's funny rereading these comments and being like, whoa, like, people were so like, there was no on the fence kind of like, oh yeah, they're an okay band. It was like really black and white with these people, and it was like, you know, that stuff sucks, or that's stupid, or like, you know, this is the best thing ever. Like, Which was encouraging to see. Like, people were passionate about these bands and followed them and you know, loved them a lot.
0: Yeah. Even talking about, I guess, when the... trying to trace back the coining of the term doll wave and all the other kinds of subgenre words that people were throwing away around. And, yeah... Some people have said that Simon Fazio was maybe responsible for coining the word. And I read that, like reading Simon Fazio in like the footnote. I'm like, what the hell?
1: Yeah, crazy. I mean, yeah, like I'm sure there's a lot of other people as well that were responsible or like in the back and forth. But trying to line up people's usernames on Mess and Noise with like who they actually were. It's pretty tough.
0: How did you manage to identify him?
1: I actually think someone else had done the ID work for me.
0: Okay.
1: From memory, it was maybe covered in like Stephen Threadgold, this sociologist's book, who did a great kind of sociology on DIY scenes looking and doll wave, looking in around Melbourne at that time. I think that's who should be credited for that research.
0: Okay. That's going to be some good further reading for, for me and maybe people listening. Chatting to Mitch L. Ryan, who has just published, well, have you published it? I guess Bloomsbury have published it. has just put out this book, Calendar Days, by Dick Diver. And I want to ask a bit more about how the idea for this started, because it's a huge amount of work. And we were just talking before I hit record about you seeing Boom Gates just up the road in the old Repressed Records store in 2010.
1: Yeah.
0: Grand final day.
1: Yeah. The drawn grand final day from memory. And I'm a league supporter being from up here. So like, you know, not many AFL grand finals stick around in my brain, but that one does.
0: That's impressive. Was that the beginning of, yeah, maybe where we find ourselves right now with a book that's been published?
1: Yeah, I think so. Like, I think Boom Gates were definitely a band. Like, I would just go to these in-stores that Repressed would host. And, I mean, other record stores would too. Just because it was an all-ages place to hang out with friends on an Arvo. And I didn't have the context of who these people were in Boom Gates, that Steph Hughes from Dick Diver was in it and Brendan from Eddie Current was in it and, you know, Rick from Twerps and Gus from the Stevens and whatnot. I was just kind of going in blind, and there was something immediate about that songwriting and that kind of like, there was no stage in the Repressed shop. Like, there was just kind of, you were on the ground with them and they were kind of wandering around the shop before and after. Like, you know, there was no divide and it was very immediate. And it was my first kind of experience of that as a teenager. And then I kind of followed those bands as I got older. And I remember reading the Doll Wave debates and things like that as they were coming out, and kind of being gripped to it at the time. And I think I also wrote like a university assignment for my undergrad on things like that. Like I was really obsessed, and I was really obsessed with these bands as well, and going to see them when they come up to Sydney, or the Sydney based bands, or the ones that were coming down from Brisbane as well. Like, yeah, it was a big part, still is a big part of my life. Wow. Yeah.
0: So I guess for a long time, you've always just been on this journey and trajectory, and publishing this book is part of that, but it's an ongoing, even broader kind of interest.
1: Yeah. It felt like something that I could contribute in a way in kind of documenting these things and, you know, kind of giving back feels like a trite thing to say, but you know, like DIY scenes operate and like everyone kind of pitching in a way. And it felt like a way that I could pitch in.
0: Yeah.

0: Another thing I did want to ask about was, I guess, this concept of Australiana kind of music. And in the book, there's Nick Price's description of driving around the NT, listening to Calendar Days, and how he wanted things to sound Australian. And I guess my question, I mean, it's a big kind of topic, and maybe first it's important to talk about what your central argument is, I guess, for the book, in terms of, I guess, I don't want to put words into your mouth, but you're kind of reframing what Dick Diver's Australianness is, because some people at the time maybe read a lot into it, and especially the whole apathy and doll wave kind of element to it as well. But I liked, there's a quote from you here referring to the Australian references in the lyrics, in teasing out the references themselves, you know, like TV Week and Home Brand, all that kind of stuff. In lyrics, you will find not an inherent nationalism, but rather a complicating of national narratives. And I really liked that, just how it was Dick Diver reflecting the world around them. And there's the telephone booth analogy that you gave as well, which I don't think I could try and sum up properly, but I really did like it.
1: Thank you. That was a bit of a drawn out metaphor in that part of the book. But yeah, I think you hit the nail on the head of what I was trying to get at. It was that this idea of Australiana projects a certain idea of Australia that is kind of focused on the outback as a concept, maybe, or a certain kind of national character that is a construct, essentially. And Dick Diver were aware of it. Like, I think all these bands are aware of it, and I don't think they would... they definitely weren't trying to play into a national construct. Like, they were writing about their lives, and they were being honest about their lives and the lives of the people around them. And in that, you end up with, your TV Weeks and your Zammels and your, you know, Home Brands and things like that, because that's just life. And it was kind of like, it's kind of odd that it got projected into this broader Australian thing, or like, you know, I think all of them were kind of giving these great interview quotes where they're like, oh, we don't want to be associated with like the Southern Cross, or like, you know, a Southern Cross tattoo, or like, you know, kind of overt nationalism. It wasn't a nationalism. It was this is what living our lives as people in our 20s in this part of the world feels like at the moment, you know?
0: Yeah. It did make me think, because I think I've gone through moments of feeling a sense of belonging listening to bands like that, and I think it is nice hearing those familiar voices, and like, it just feels so real. And but I don't think I really critiqued it in terms of like what I liked about it and things like that. Definitely didn't feel a sense of nationalism. It was more like, oh, yay. Like, this is just super relatable in a really nice way.

0: But it, reading the book, it made me think about how, because, you know, it's not necessarily something that was exclusive to that time period. You've got bands going back decades who are doing similar things, representing their world around them in those contexts, different political contexts, although I guess often it seems to be, you know, there's a backdrop of just like scary things happening in the political sphere. And that makes me think about now, and how you've got bands that are still doing it in a way that makes me wonder whether we have a bit of an insatiable kind of thirst or like urge for these kinds of like jangly, melodic, sprawling songs and aesthetics when it comes to this kind of DIY, like indie pop kind of music. Like, I mean, I'm wearing their t-shirt now accidentally, but like bands like Blue Communications, like very kind of Velvet Underground inspired sounds, but then sing, you know, they've got a song called Australian Summer and really evoking those kinds of that imagery and lyrically too. And then you've got like the pretty recent band from up here, Astrid, who sound very Triffids inspired. I think a lot of people react really well to it, and I really love those bands. And are we just going to keep going forever?
1: I think it's natural to sing about what's around you and like kind of what's in front of you, and want to kind of put that into song. And I mean, like, this jangle pop music is not that far divorced from like folk or country, like kind of very storytelling heavy forms of song, where you can kind of play with language in a way that's at the fore. So I think it's not going to go away. I think it's like, you know, it's like a great form of songwriting, and it's like a, you know, there's always ways to toy with it or to do something different. But it feels pretty classic, and, you know, I mean, I mean, you've done the same thing and I've done the same thing in bands that we've been in. Like, it's a great way to write. It's enjoyable and fun and like, you know.
0: Yeah, it is for sure. All right, I got a couple more questions for you, Mitch. Thanks again for chatting all about this.
1: Thanks for having me.
0: If you have just tuned in, talking about Mitch L. Ryan's book, Calendar Days by Dick Diver, the 33 and a third edition, which is out now, and you need to go and read it because it's awesome. And you're celebrating with some like book launch events, right? Tell us about those. I didn't write the details down, but you've got bands like Woolen Kits playing.
1: Yeah, I've got two lined up. There's one up here, which is on the 1st of November, with ex-colleague and Bed Wet and Bad Boys. But
0: wow,
1: I've got another one lined up down at Thornbury Bowlo on the 8th of November. It's like a Sunday Arvo show at 2 p.m. Woolen Kits are going to play, and Dick Divers, which is Australia's premier Dick Diver tribute band, are going to play a set as well. But I think the idea of the launches was like trying to show that even though 33 and a third are kind of these books that put albums into like a certain canon of contemporary music, that this music isn't dead and buried in history. Like, you know, this is an ongoing thing, and the vast majority of people that I discuss in this book are still active. You know, maybe some of the bands don't exist anymore, or they exist in a different form, but they're still active and they have new bands, and the ethos that underpinned the bands, you know, 15 years ago goes on today. Like, nothing's really changed. You know, things have changed, but I think the ethos hasn't changed.
0: Yeah, you know? Totally. Yeah, it was so cool reading about just seeing Woolen Kits mentioned in the book, and then, you know, knowing that they've got new music out and an album coming soon.
1: It's been a long time coming. That was pretty exciting news. Like, yeah, it was it's awesome. Can't wait to hear that.
0: Yeah, me too. So good. Will you be speaking or signing books at the launch events?
1: I'll be there. I'm still in Sydney. I've lined up a kind of I've got a friend, Giacomo Biancino. You know, we're going to do a kind of Q&A type thing.
0: Oh, cool.
1: I'm not sure what I'll do in Melbourne yet, but I'll be there, and I'll have books to flog and
0: cool.
1: If people want them signed, I can sign them for them.
0: That's great. Yeah, I can't wait to talk to more people about this book. And I guess maybe my last question is more about where we're at now. Like, what should... So here's what I got a bit scared of reading this book. I was thinking about all of the activity that's happening. It still, you know, for as long as I've been an active participant in the kind of live music community down in NAM, I've been trying to archive anything that bands that I'm in do, but I'm scared that there's other bands that maybe don't do that. And it's almost impossible, an impossible task to keep track of all of the things that are happening in, I guess I'm just scared that things might get lost. And in years from now, when we want to go back and try and find out information, like what do we do? Just, or does it just live in memory and storytelling?
1: Maybe. No, I think what actually is helpful is there's been efforts from people up here in Sydney to like actually pull off social media and things like that. Like, social media is a useful tool, but when it's in the hands of these bigger corporations and tech corporations, and things can disappear. And like, you think about how much was on MySpace. Like, I couldn't, you know, the era of this book is kind of the MySpace era, and I guess early Facebook era as well, if we want to map it onto social media. And MySpace is just like, you can't access that on the Wayback Machine. It's just gone.
0: Really?
1: It's just, yeah. It's, everything is wiped.
0: For better or for worse.
1: Yeah. So, I mean, but blogs still exist. And like, you know, these forms that were back then kind of so prevalent still exist, and they're still helpful. And zines and things like that, things that are physical. I mean, I was referring to old copies of like, Dan Stewart's Distort mag that I had, you know, that I'd bought back in the day, and they're still there. Like, they're still sitting on my shelf. So I think it's about making it physical and making it, or at least pulling out from these tech conglomerates that, you know, they don't care. They're just gonna, they don't care about what the data is. They just want the data, and, you know, they're gonna do what they will with it. You know?
0: Yeah. I was, reflecting on these kinds of things on the bus just before, and thinking that it was, I was so glad that I, you know, brought a mic and came to interview you in Repressed, and just because I happened to be in Sydney playing a show, and I thought, this is a great opportunity. And anyone listening, go make a zine.
1: Put out a record or a CD or a, like, I think it's, these physical things carry traces, and, you know, you can stitch them together and it becomes a history or something, you know, like, or like print out a poster or a flyer, or, you know, it doesn't have to be a Instagram post.
0: Make a physical poster and scan it or something. You know?
1: Yeah, and like stick it up in a record store or something, or like on a street pole. Like, these things kind of, you know, it's putting things out into the world and not the internet.
0: Yeah, physical world.
1: Yeah. I think it's, you know, physical world's still pretty good.
0: It's got a lot going for it.
1: Yeah. You can't put up like gig posters in the meta universe yet.
0: Oh, God. That's kind of harrowing. Well, for everyone listening, if you are down in NAM, get down to the Thornbury Bolo, November
1: 8th.
0: Excellent. Thanks so much, Mitch.
1: Thanks for having me. It's been a pleasure.
0: Oh, it's been so nice. And definitely everyone get a copy of Calendar Days.
1: Thank you.

0: Calendar Days by Dick Diver. Thanks for listening to that nice extended interview with Mitch L. Ryan, sitting across from him at Repressed Records up in Sydney. So good. I got to take a Zoom mic into, you know, outside of NAMM a bit more. A few people to thank. Wesley Fay, all right. Proud member to Underground Love. Wesley, you're a legend. Thank you. Nice to see you at Mama Chen's the other night. Peter Rossi, proud to Jazz on Saturday, and Johanna Scott. All right. Oh, sorry, Joanna Scott. It's a silent H. Thanks for letting us know. Performer member to The Breakfast Spread. Milo Eastwood from The Breakfast Spread actually just messaged me saying he ordered a copy of Mitch's book. And I think you all should do that as well if you like DIY music and Dick Diver. Anyway, soon, in about 10 or 15 minutes, going to be chatting with Terrible Muriel all about their album that's out in 2 days.
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0: Going to play now a debut song from a local band called Darning. This is called Muscle to the Bone, folky indie rock kind of tune about old habits that seem impossible to shake. If you like this song, you can head down to their single launch at Nighthawks on the 29th of October, joined by friends Rag and Bubchia. Here it is from Darning.

0: All right, that one there from Grub called Ghost. And, you know, sometimes you just hear a band that absolutely floors you. I don't know, there's something about them. God, from Perth, that album just came out and it is gigantic. They're here playing with Cash Savage in December as well, Saturday the 5th. I'm desperate to see them live. Before that, Body Type with Everything All in a Row. Love that closing track of their record. Looks like they're having a ball on tour with Courtney Barnett in Europe right now. But it was really great to see them at the Tote just before they jetted off. And then had Darning, Muscle to the Bone, the debut song from them. And woohoo, the text line going off. Everyone's loving Darning. New Darning fan on the text line too. Oh, that's so nice. All right, going to play a song by Terrible Muriel in 1 minute.
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0: Okay, it's been great over the past couple of months to share some music from Terrible Muriel on the show, and I'm going to play a song from their album, which comes out in 2 days. This is the title track, In My Head, and after that, I'm going to chat with Cinta and Emmy from the band all about everything. Can't wait. Stay tuned.

0: In My Head, the title track from Terrible Muriel's album that's out in 2 days. And what a pleasure to be joined by Cinta and Emmy from the band in the studio. Hello.
1: Hey, Jordan. Thanks for having us.
0: Oh, it's absolutely an honour. So good to have you here. And tell me, how's the afternoon going?
2: Yeah, good. It's been busy. We're putting out the album ourselves, so just trying to get it into record stores and everything before it's released on Thursday.
0: Yay! Such a big week, release week. Mm. And did you say that you were going to go to the pressing plant tomorrow, is that right?
2: Yeah, yeah. Pick up the records tomorrow and send them off and drop them off to record stores.
1: Yep, yep.
0: Oh, that's so fun.
1: Get the music out there.
0: Get it out there, yeah. We actually just had Claire from Firewater pop her head in and say that she's planning on playing a track from the record on her show as well. So it's just a whole Terrible Muriel time, which is very cool.
1: Loving it, loving it. Thanks, PBS.
0: Thank you. Take us back to how the band formed. I want to hear the backstory.
2: Sure. So it's the three of us. It's myself, Emmy, and Kate. Kate's not here today, but Kate and I met working for the Domestic Violence Resource Centre just around the corner from here when it was there. We really like aligned with our like feminist politics and music taste, even though I was probably into a bit heavier music back then. And yeah, and then we wrote some songs around COVID time, and then they kind of just sat there for a while, and then Emmy and I have been friends for a really long time, and I asked Emmy how she thinks she would go doing backup vocals and bass, and she was keen, so yeah.
0: Yeah. Yeah, well, how does it go?
1: it goes really amazing. I mean, yeah, so the story kind of starts with Kate and Cinta, and I think they actually wrote some of the songs during lockdown. And, and Cinta and I have, we used to live across the road from each other in different share houses. And,
0: oh, really?
1: Yeah, both been in heaps of bands and get along really well, so it makes perfect sense.
0: Yeah, no, of course. Yeah, no, it's such a great collaboration between you three. And tell us about some of the other bands that you've been involved in over the years. I want the full history lesson.
2: The full history?
0: Yeah.
2: It's a long history.
1: I've been in band since I was 14, I feel like.
0: Whoa.
2: Yeah, me since I was 15 and I'm 45 now, so
0: wow. It's a long time. It's a long time rocking.
2: Yeah.
1: And we have, Cinta was saying, we're both kind of into heavier music and we're in heavier bands. I was in a sludge/doom metal band in London and Cinta was, of course, in Issa's Children. And how do you explain Issa's Children just heavy, I guess?
2: They're like, it was like a hardcore rock band.
0: Yeah, cool.
1: Yeah. But then also heaps of other types of bands we've been in, like, you know, ska bands. I used to be in a band called Cut Wire. We did, like, more, like, DIY stuff without drums and, you know,
2: yeah,
1: that kind of thing, all kinds of stuff.
2: And I played in a band called Gold Tango, and then we released it as Stina Testos Into Masters, the album, after we separated from the guitarist. That's where we did a lot of singing and harmonizing together, and it was more, post-punk.
0: Yeah, cool. Wow, so many different bands and sounds and projects. And it brings us to this week, Terrible Muriel album release week. I wanted to ask a bit about also because you've been playing music for so long and in the scene, and I guess London as well, different scenes. How have you kind of seen the community change in terms of representation, all these kinds of things? And how does it feel kind of playing music right now?
1: Well, in terms of representation of women, it's changed so much. Oh, my goodness.
0: Yeah.
1: When I was, you know, a teenager, I grew up on kind of Riot Girl music and trying to find anything that I could, scoured the internet, and that, you know, just there was just barely any bands. But these days, like, you go, like, go anywhere, there's any gig on, and there's a band full of women playing songs about, you know, having, like, just all kinds of things. I might not say what I was gonna say. But yeah, so it does feel a lot more inclusive. These days there's still heaps of work to be done, but yeah, big change over the last 25 years with that, for sure.
0: Yeah, for sure. What do you reckon, Cinta?
2: Well, I was more in the punk, hardcore-y kind of scene for a long time. But we're not really in that. We're kind of doing something different and forging our own kind of community. Yeah.
0: Tell me about that community and what makes it special to you.
2: Well, when we play gigs, we try and play gigs with other like bands with women, with feminist ethics and values, and even like sound engineers. We try to get women and gender diverse people. Our album was, you know, recording with women. Yeah, so that's...
1: It feels great. Like, we supported Pretty in Pink, amazing band. We played, who supported us a couple of gigs ago. We played with them and Sylvia, and it just felt like... we played at Nighthawks. It felt like, yeah, really like we were supporting each other. Just a really great feeling. It was, yeah, amazing.
0: That's so nice. Yeah. Yeah, honestly, yeah, at the moment, although there is still so much work to do, it does feel like it's, I guess, more possible than 20 years ago, even 10 years ago, to just, yeah, carve out a bit of the community and be able to put on shows with like-minded people.
1: Yeah, absolutely.
0: And, yeah, feels really special. And some of those people that you did work with on the album are Alicia Say and also Laura Hancock.
2: Yeah.
0: And then also you had Paul Mabry, Casey Rice as well. Mm-hmm. Like, that is a dream team.
2: Oh, yeah. We're incredibly lucky to work with all of them.
0: Yeah, wow. The album sounds so good. Take us back to, can you set the scene of the recording sessions for us? What was it like? Was it fun? Was it stressful?
2: Well, it was pretty stressful. We were trying to do a lot in a short amount of time. So we recorded as much as we could with Laura. But we didn't get a chance to record all of the vocals, so then Alicia recorded the vocals separately. So we were pretty ambitious. We were trying to do 3 songs a day, which I thought would be fine just from playing in, like, shitty punk bands. I just thought, yeah, we can totally just smash it out.
1: I had a little bit of a meltdown 2 weeks before and was like, maybe let's get a list, let's write a list and go, like, which ones just in case kind of thing.
0: Oh, yeah.
2: Yeah. But, so, yeah, we really wanted to record, I think we did 9.
1: We did 9.
2: 8, 9, yeah. We really wanted to record the 9, so, yeah, we made it happen.
1: We made it happen and we're very proud of ourselves for doing that and under the circumstances that we did.
0: Yeah, it is a lot recording. Yeah, oh my God. I've had experiences like recording all live in a room and then just doing vocals and then also a little bit more kind of multi-tracky, and the latter can take forever.
1: Yeah.
0: And the album is getting released on a new label, Shred Like a Girl. Tell me about this. Are one of you running this label?
2: That's just, we just made it up.
0: Yeah, great.
2: Kate... the guitarist, our guitarist, used to run a radio show on Triple R called Kick Like a Girl, which was the first AFLW radio show.
0: Yeah, huge show.
2: So we just thought that's an easy thing to do. We'll just call it Shred Like a Girl.
0: Great.
1: Yeah. Yeah, and I'm the graphic designer of the band, so, you know, of course, just made a little logo, made it look real.
0: Does that mean that there's, are you keeping the door open to release other bands on the label and make it a big thing?
2: I doubt it. It's a lot of work.
1: Even so much work just doing your own band stuff.
0: Yeah, for sure.
2: Yeah. Well, but you never know.
1: You never know.
0: never know.
1: You never know.
0: Yeah. I'm not going to say on the radio right now that you're taking submissions.
1: Yeah, we're taking submissions for interested parties for finance, actually.
0: Yeah, great. Yeah, that'll help a lot, for sure.
1: Yeah.
0: Well, speaking of graphic design, I'm looking at this flyer that you've handed me, Emmy, which, did you make this?
1: I did, yeah.
0: Great. It's awesome. It's got the classic yellow and pink colours, and it's the launch that's happening just over a month from now, November 15th. Northcote Social Club with Fire by the River and Fishnet Sunburn. Loved playing Fishnet Sunburn's track on the show last week, I think it was.
1: Oh, the Creep on the Beach?
0: Yeah.
1: Yeah, that's awesome, hey?
0: So good. but I haven't heard of Fire by the River. Can you tell us about them?
2: That's Jackie from Diamond Sea and Infinite Void and Deep Heat.
0: Okay.
2: Like, pretty phenomenal bands she's been in. Dace, who's also been in a heap of bands, like predominantly they were more like a shoegazy kind of sounding bands, but they were in the punk scene, and that's how I met Jackie, like, very long time ago.
1: Yeah.
2: But they're such an amazing band.
1: Oh, they're just one of our favourite bands in Melbourne. They're our sibling band almost, so.
0: Oh my god.
1: They're recording at the moment, I think, so. Yeah, I really, hope everyone can hear them soon too.
0: Yeah. Oh, exciting. Cool. I can't wait to hear that. Damn, that's going to be so good.
1: Mm.
0: Well, 15th of November, album launch. How are you going to be feeling album launch night? Triumphant?
2: Well, it's an afternoon show because we figured out a lot of our friends are too old to go out on nighttime. Afternoon shows are definitely our perfect time for drawing in a crowd.
0: Yeah. That's smart.
1: Yes, you can bring your kids. We have kids tickets available.
0: Oh, lovely. That's perfect.
1: Yeah, the weather will be nice. I think, it's hard to think about it now. I feel like it feels ages away, but I reckon I'll just blink my eyes and I'll be on stage kind of going, oh my goodness, what have we done? No, I'm just really super excited about it. I definitely know I'll be excited and nervous and, just can't wait for it.
0: Yeah, excited, nervous, all the things.
1: All the things.
0: The classic feelings, yeah. Well, actually, before that, there is a show coming up this Saturday with River of Snakes,
1: yes,
0: right?
1: Yes, it's their album launch.
0: At the Old Bar.
1: Yep.
0: Cool. So everyone listening, you don't have to wait until mid-November. But also go to that show.
1: Yeah.
0: But you can see Terrible Muriel this Saturday.
1: Yes.
0: That's going to be fun.
1: A little preview show. Well, not a little show, but yeah. been friends with Ral and Alyssa from River of Snakes for ages. Their new album's amazing. And yeah, really excited for that show on Saturday.
0: Yay. Oh, it's going to be rocking. Old Bar's going to be, heaving. Well, I'm very excited about Terrible Muriel's album coming out on Thursday. Thanks so much, Cinta and Emmy, for having a chat on the show. And I'm going to go out with the song now, 43, track 2. I'm just making my way through the whole album at this point. Tell us about this song.
2: This
1: is the first song you wrote when with me in the band, I guess.
2: Yeah. It was written 2 years ago when I was 43. And I went to a songwriting session, like an APRA songwriting thing for women on the weekend, and realised that I write in a reverse order than most other people. So I'll write the bass line and then do the vocal melody and then do the lyrics last.
0: Cool.
2: So that's how I did it. It ended up being about feeling old and trapped and having like a huge mortgage that I can't afford and just being stuck, I guess. And time rapidly just escaping me, so.
1: Yeah, no, so it's like I said, I think it's important that it's one of the songs that we wrote with me around, and then I remember Cinta bringing it in and just going, oh, this song's incredible. And the first thing I heard when she sang it was the vocal harmonies in my head.
0: And,
1: it's a real good kind of encapsulation of who we are, I think, as a song.
0: Yeah. Oh, great. Oh, I'm glad that we're playing this one then. That's awesome. Thanks for that intro. Thanks for having a chat. And
1: thanks, Jordan.
0: Congrats on the release in 2 days.
2: Thank you so much.

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4: All right, big thanks to Terrible Muriel for having a chat, and I'm going to pass you over in 15 seconds to Claire with Firewater. I'll be away for a month, so I'll catch you later. Have a lovely month, and goodbye.

A big, big thanks to Jordan for another wonderful couple of hours of underground love this afternoon. Really enjoyed his chat with Terrible Muriel. We're going to hear from them a little later in today's program as well. So really liking that new album here on PBS. We're going to hear In My Head a bit later on. My name is Claire Stutchbury. You're now listening to Firewater. Thanks for rolling past 5 o'clock. Welcome if you've just tuned in. It's great to have you company. I want to acknowledge that I'm broadcasting to you from the Wurundjeri lands of the Kulin Nations, and I pay my respects to the Wurundjeri people, those who've had traditional custodianship of the land on which I live and work for millennia, and I pay my respects to their elders past, present and emerging. And I extend that respect to all Aboriginal and Torres Strait Islander people who are tuning in today as well. On today's program, we're going to be a little all over the place in terms of genre. Usually this show kind of starts in a swamp rock sort of space and then varies out from there. But recently we've been playing a bit of hip-hop as well. And today we're going to get into like a bit of indie stuff. There's a fair bit going on in today's program. I do hope you can stay with me right through till 7 o'clock and beyond for Test Pressings as well with Tessa throughout this month. John will be back in a month's time. We're going to keep the tunes rolling in his absence. I'm going to start the program today with something, a little throwback to the early 2000s and sounding kind of every part of it, really, with a band called The Cants. They put out an album called Melbourne Vampires and multiple albums and multiple EPs around the early 2000s. They started off in 2003. It was a Melbourne three-piece with some super catchy tunes, like the one that I'm going to share with you was released in 2006. They haven't played a gig for a decade, but their songs really still hit a sweet spot, I think, between kind of pop, indie and rock. And that's a little bit where we're going to be starting off today's episode of Firewater. If you'd like to get in touch with me at any time during the show, I'd love to hear from you. The text line here is 0400 03 1067, and pops up right here in the studio in front of me. And I always like knowing what people are doing while they're listening to the songs I'm sharing on the radio. Let's kick it off with the video that was released in 2006. They haven't played a gig for a decade, but their songs really still hit a sweet spot, I think, between kind of pop, indie and rock. And that's a little bit where we're going to be starting off today's episode of Firewater. If you'd like to get in touch with me at any time during the show, I'd love to hear from you. The text line

Muriel there with Holiday from their brand new album In My Head, the debut album from the Melbourne Trio. It comes out this Thursday, the 15th of October, on the new label that they were just telling Jordan about in the last half hour of Underground Love, Shred Like a Girl. If you missed that interview, if you've just tuned in, you can catch that on Radio On Demand anytime that suits you. Dial it back to about 4:30 or so on a Tuesday afternoon. Tuesday 13th of October is where we're at, and you'll be able to find Jordan talking with Turbo Muriel on Underground Love. They are launching their record at Northcote Social Club on Sunday 15th of November, so mark that one down as a fun gig to go to in a few weeks' time. Before that, we're listening to Heir to the Squandered Millions is the name of the band. It is a new project from Ross McLennan, who's best known really from his work in Snout and also from being Link Meaney's brother, I guess, for people who are playing 6 Degrees of Separation of Melbourne music scene. The song that we heard from Heir to the Squandered Millions was How to Generate a Summer Song. And I've realised we've got a bit of a transition going on in the song titles just here. We just heard How to Generate a Summer Song, then Holiday, and now we're going to hear a song from Marlophone called If We End Up on the Run. So we'll see how this progresses over the next couple of hours, friends. I hope you can stay with me through till 7 o'clock and beyond tonight on Firewater. Marlophone are a Sydney band, three-piece from Sydney, who put their debut album out in August called Remembered Adventures in Widescale. It's one that I've talked about it before on this program a little bit around. It sounds kind of like it's steeped in the 90s, but it is actually a new album. It's got this real kind of nostalgic feel to it that the band describe as like a cinematic rush. They've had Sarah Blasco join them on this album as well. She contributes to a song called Promise It All to You, which supposedly she did in exchange for a box of donuts as a bribe, really. It's a portable recording rig recorded in a lounge room. Anyway, let's have a listen to Marlophone now. This is If We End Up on the Run. 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

0: coming up at Wesley Anne this October. Dingo, Darcy Fox, Nina Simone Tribute, Small Town Romance, Amy Williamson, Basement Spaceman, Jeff Atchison, and Aaron Pollock. 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
1: 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I don't want

We're listening there to Wolves, Think Straight. A song that was released in 2020 by the four-piece from Lennox Head on the New South Wales North Coast, who all met while they were studying contemporary music at Southern Cross University. And then after touring Europe with DZ Death Rays in about 2019, COVID kind of put a stop to their further touring plans. So they built their own studio, and this song, Think Straight, was the first one that they recorded and produced entirely by themselves in there. And then it later appeared on their 2022 EP called Don't Stop as well. So anyway, that's Wharves, Think Straight. Pretty strong representation of Australian artists in this first half hour or so of Firewater today. I always play a lot of Australian music on this program, but today in particular, the only international band I've played so far has been Cage the Elephant, who we heard just before Wharves, a track called The War Is Over from their 2019 album Social Cues. That's the album that won them the Grammy for the Best Rock Album, but the band are from Bowling Green, Kentucky, and then they moved over to London in 2008, just before their first album came out. They're now working on their seventh album, which is going to be released pretty soon. We heard the first single from it, Beaches in Tennessee, a couple of months back now, so we'll hear the rest of their new album pretty soon, I'm sure. You're listening to Firewater on PBS FM. I want to send a big shout out to our friends in Berlin from the band Tarzan Grip, who've dropped me an email saying that they're pretty excited to hear the Cants starting off today's program. They're saying an old band of theirs played a couple of shows with the Cants back at the Tote in the day. They used to play around there a lot. I also want to say a big, big thank you to Michael Lobianco, who has signed up as a proud member during the week, supporting the Firewater program. Michael, thank you so much for your support. Really, really appreciate it, and love that you're a member of the PBS family now. Big thanks also to a couple of other proud folks who've signed up as members just in this last few minutes. Peter Leondis and Lisa McLean have both renewed their memberships, and we're inviting you to do so during our spring renewal time of year. I guess we're in that time of year. We're like, what else was I going to get around to this year? If one of those things was renewing your PBS membership or signing up for the first time, it's a very good time to do that by heading to our website, pbsfm.org.au, and we'll put you in the running for some massive prizes. There are a luxury vineyard accommodation package from Mount Avoca Organic Winery. There's a double pass to the Town Folk Festival plus two nights glamping and a merch pack to go with that. And there's a $1,000 voucher towards an electric bike, trike or tandem from Rev Bikes as well. So three pretty massive prizes that we're offering for folks. Everyone who becomes a member during the month of October will go in the running to win one of those three prizes. And I hope that it's someone who supports the Firewater program who takes it out. pbsfm.org.au is the place to go if you'd like to sign up. I'm going to play you something now from another Australian band. This one from Woodend in country Victoria. Well, actually, they grew up there. Then they moved to Hobart, and then they started making music together in Newcastle in 2023. A telephone, Tin Can Telephone is the name of the band, and it's Finbar and Isaac who ended up finishing the record that they've put out. It's called Bite Size, the album that they actually made on the New South Wales South Coast as well. So they've been moving around a fair bit. But what's not moving around a whole lot is the style of this particular track I'm going to play for you, Seagulls. It's got this really kind of mesmerizing rhythm, a rare kind of moment of saxophone for Firewater, to be honest. So, but don't be dissuaded, folks. It's subtle, and I think it's kind of cool. See what you think of this track. Tin Can Telephone, Seagulls is the name. Feel free to text in 0400 03 1067 if you want to share your thoughts.

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It's a band out of Birmingham, UK, formed in 2004 and mixing a bit of like Britpop styles there with some kind of dance pulse going on. The Twang is its name, Something to Someone, the name of the song that we just heard. That's the lead single from an album that they've got coming out in January. It's their sixth that's called Bring Yourself. So yeah, that's the start, I guess, of what we're going to hear from The Twang. You're listening to Firewater on PBS FM. My name is Claire. I'm with you through till 7 o'clock tonight. Thanks to the person who texted in. I was talking before about a tin can telephone. I was like, let me know what you think. And someone texted in just saying, love it already, which is ace. 0400-03-1067 is a text line here. If you'd like to get in touch at any time during the show, I always like knowing what's going on for you on your Tuesday. 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I'm going to play you something now from a Melbourne band called Delivery. They kind of formed out of the lockdown period, including Jordan Oakley from Underground Love, PBS's own, on guitar here. They recorded in just 12 days at York Street Studios in Fitzroy North with Dan Luscombe producing as well. And the song that we're going to hear today is a track called Measuring Cup. It's sort of about the way we vet people to work out if they're kind of our people or not. I'm saying that in inverted commas, like I've got my air quotes going on, before we kind of give them an invitation to, to be part of the group. This band is about to head out on tour in Europe, which is why Jordan before was talking about how it's going to be away for a few weeks. But let's have a listen to it now. This is, I should cue it up. This is Delivery with Measuring Cup. You're on PBS FM.

That's a band called Affleck's Palace, which I read initially as Affleck's Place and was thinking like Ben Affleck, the actor. But in fact, it's about a they're a Manchester band, and the place Affleck's Palace is actually a indie emporium in the northern quarter of Manchester. And the lead singer from the band, that's the lead single from their forthcoming album. It's called Sunshine Death. But their singer wrote it after surviving what is described as a widowmaker heart attack on a flight from America to the UK. And then he sort of saw turning his recovery from that into a bit of an act of rebellion and wrote that song about that experience. Bad Behaviour was the name of the track that we heard just there. Hey, shout out to the good folks who've been texting in and enjoying some of the tunes. Always great to have your company, Neil. Thank you. And he's saying he enjoyed the Wharves song. We were listening before that to Melbourne band Delivery, and someone's texted in saying it sounds very much like Wet Leg and that Rianne would be scratching the singer's eyes out. I don't know if we need to throw down, but anyway, that's what was going on related to Delivery. Winnie from Coburg is saying, Flames, love the twang, also love Delivery and love Fire. What a good on you, Winnie. Great to have your company. 0400-03-1067 is the text line here. If you'd like to get in touch, let me know what you're cooking for dinner. Let me know where your Tuesday journey is taking you. Let me know where you're tuning in from, even if it's from across the other side of the world. I know we've got people listening in Berlin, usually have people listening in Scotland as well. It's always good to know where people are tuning in from. I don't know if we're going to have Punk Pete in the house today, actually, because Alice Springs is coming a bit of a battering in terms of the weather, some outages. Anyway, let's focus on things closer to home right now here in Melbourne. I want to say a big thank you to a new member of PBS. This is a business member. Stone Culture, Stone Masonry and Paving from Preston have become a business patron supporting the Switched On program. So Emma's going to thank you every single week right throughout the year, which is an excellent way to get your business name out there across a 12-month period, week in, week out. She's going to acknowledge your support on air. So thank you so much for being part of the PBS family. Of course, you can join with Stone Culture, Stone Masonry and Paving in Preston anytime you like by heading to our website pbsfm.org.au and signing yourselves up as a member. Right now we're going to hear from a Sydney duo called Party Dozen. We've heard a little bit from this band before. I'm just doing lead singles really on today's program. They've got an album that came out just at the start of September called 21 Bum Salute, which they wrote, recorded and mixed and mastered all themselves. We can hear a song from it today called Euro Stomp. This is Party Dozen.

0: shot. You're still hearing shot.
1: On a newly released 911 call, you heard a teacher asking for help as she also tries to keep her students calm.

0: Public Enemy there with March Madness, taken from the Black Sky Over the Project's Apartment 2025 album that was first released as a protest single on Juneteenth 2025, and made in collaboration with university students there calling out lawmakers in action on gun violence in schools. So that was the that's really, you know, Chuck D never wanted to hide his message in songs, being pretty overt about that. It became the closing track on the album that Public Enemy put out as a surprise release last year. They just did it as a pay what you feel like Bandcamp download in around June 2025 and just quietly put it up there. And this song is the last track from that album. Before that, we heard from Kneecap, Jail Phonics, the name of the track from their Fenian album. That one released back in April and produced by Dane Carey, who's also worked with Fontaines DC and Wet Leg, who we were hearing about just earlier as well. Jail Phonics is one of two tracks that was salvaged from an earlier kind of abandoned version of the album. So they kind of brought this one back and ended up putting it on the final release, Fenian, as we hear it now. And we started that bracket with Party Dozen, Eurostomper. You're listening to Firewater on PBS FM. My name is Claire. I'm with you through till 7 o'clock. Big thanks to Tess and Seddon, who's tuned in, enjoying her first live listen to the show in a little while, which is awesome. In the afternoon, a little bit livened up in the household over there in Seddon. It's great to have your company. 0400 03 1067 is a text line if you'd like to get in touch at any time during the show. I was like hearing from folks and knowing what you're thinking of the songs I'm sharing with you on the radio. I've been talking a little bit about a rapper who goes by the name Capes, who's based in Perth and has just recently put out an album called Bonobo Baby in August. It's on the Bad Apples music label, which was founded by Briggs. We heard Briggs speaking about this artist when he popped in to talk about the Big Nota project back in late June. But Capes wrote this song Ships about kind of the experience of being the only Aboriginal boy in his school and the questions that he didn't feel confident enough to ask back then. He's joined by Flunt and JJ Vacant on this track as well, who are adding their perspectives to it too. So let's have a listen to it now. This is Capes with Ships. You're on PBS.
1: Bro, Joshua came in claiming that we savage. Stall that shit, wait until we still at the bank. Going hard that shit, steady, ready for the static. Watch your fly.

0: Basement Spaceman's sonic storytelling returns with Sojourn, a new LP and show with spectacular visuals direct from the NASA archives. Come on a journey to the moon, through the solar system and beyond with Melbourne's resident spaceman. Sojourn is a show like no other. Basement Spaceman, Sojourn, live at the Wesleyan, Saturday, October 24. Tickets via Humanitix. Basement Spaceman, proud PBS sponsor.
1: The Maggie Pills are throwing a charity gig to support the victims of earthquakes in Venezuela. Help raise funds and awareness while experiencing some of Melbourne's most exciting rock and heavy acts, including The Strip, Crystal Pistol, Wave Drive, Fire Roots, and of course, the Maggie Pills. Bergie Bandroom, Friday, October 16 from 7 p.m. All proceeds donated to Mates Without Borders. Tickets via Austix. The Maggie Pills, proud PBS sponsor.

Miss Kanina there, Black Print, the title track from her mixtape that she put out this year. It was our peak, our feature album here at the end of August, the PBS feature record for the week. She played the Corner Hotel in September and then toured with Kneecap in 2025. We heard from them just before. And also has played shows with Capes too. So I don't have any announcements about gigs coming up for her at the moment. But let's keep an eye on her website and see what's what for Miss Kanina for the rest of the year. Before that, we heard from Resin Dog, something a little older from the 2007 album More that came out on the Hydrofunk Records label run by the Brisbane Hip Hop and Breaks crew up there. Thunder was the name of the track. It's a remix of this track, actually, from the Bark and Soul remix, which turned up on the following remix collection of More or Less in 2008 too. So a few different iterations of that track, Thunder, that we heard this afternoon on Firewater. Shout out to Pete and Julie and DJ down at 7 Mile Beach in Tassie who are having steak, chips and salad for dinner. That sounds ace. Someone's texting saying nice cowbell on one of those tracks. Always with an ear for the cowbell at all times. 0400 03 1067 is the number to text if you'd like to get in touch at any time during the show or at any time during the week here at PBS. It's always good to have messages coming through to any of the presenters who are curating our playlists of songs that we're interested in sharing with you each week. We're going to cross over to Dublin now to hear a noise rock band who were formerly known as Girl Band. Now they're going as Gillaband. We hear a single from them called Alogia. It's taken from their fourth album. The first one they've done in about 4 years. They had a little break, and this one's just come out on Rough Trade. Alogia actually is a clinical term for the poverty of speech, and the song was written about the singer Dara Keeley getting a schizophrenia diagnosis, and then they self-produced 3 albums in Dublin between 2022 and 2026, including this one. And then worked with their bassist, Daniel Fox, as well, who also produced the Lambrini Girls records. So there's a lot of crossover going on. He played with Sprints and things as well. How about we have a listen to it? This is Gillaband, Alogia.

0: 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Their sixth studio album, Flight, explores two contrasting sides of the band's sound. At one end are driving synth-heavy tracks built around propulsive rhythms and heavy grooves, and the other, spacious and dreamlike with melodic guitar and hazy textures. Catch The 7-Ups on Studio 5 Live during the Afterglow, Wednesday, October 14 from 5 p.m. Studio 5 Live is made possible by Carlton Audiovisual and supported by Music Australia and Creative Australia. 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

That is the always quirky and frequently fun Bagful of Bees, Marionette, the track that we heard there, taken from their new album In Parallax. That is Link Meanie's, was kind of a side project, but now has grown into a real life, a real grown-up band. It's going on with Bagful of Bees. The album is out on Cheer Squad Records and Tapes, and Desert Highways apparently have 100 copies of Orange Vinyl as well. They're going to launch that record on Friday, 27th of November at the Boogie Band Room with the Pink Tiles, as well supporting Bagful of Bees. Before that, we heard from a Montreal duo, a couple who go by the recording name of Bibi Club. They named the band after what they're calling a discotheque in their living room, where all the other Bibbies, their loved ones, come to dance. The song that we heard today was a cover of a song by Laza De Sela, who actually died in Montreal in 2010 and aged just 37. And Bibi Club have sped it up and made it their own a little bit in the version that we heard just now. It's called J'arrive à la ville, which translates loosely to I'm arriving at the city. That's what we heard from Bibi Club just before. You're listening to Firewater on PBS FM. My name is Claire. I'm with you through till 7 o'clock tonight, and then we're going to hear from Tess Pressings taking us through from 7 till 8. We've got Spawn setting up in the in Studio 3 right now. We're going to play live for us during Pyjama People later on this evening, so lots of good things coming up on your radio. Keep it locked here to 106.7 FM. Right now we're going to hear something from Julia Jacklin, the opening track from her new album, The Gem, and what a commitment this is to a particular place. The record came out just at the end of September, and it's called The Gem, actually after The Gem pub in Collingwood, which is where Julia Jacklin moved to when she first moved from Sydney back in 2017. And she ended up recording in a converted hotel room upstairs over a space of about a year, kind of from December 2024 to December 2025, and then playing some unannounced kind of shows downstairs when they want to road test the songs. And then on the last day of recording, the band actually got matching opal tattoos from one of the bartenders there, which I kind of think is a really nice kind of ending to your recording process, which is ace. Anyway, let's have a listen to it now. This is Julia Jacklin with brand new from the album The Gem. You're on PBS.

Kino Motel there with Red Leather. Ed Fraser from Cash Savage and The Last Drinks and Rosa Mercedes there have been splitting their time between Melbourne and Berlin since about 2020, and they've been making music what they've described as beach goth, which I think is pretty accurate, actually. Red Leather is the second single from their second album, Symbolism, which comes out next week, actually, and it's recorded in Melbourne and produced in Berlin is the way that they're describing it. So you can dive into a little bit more of Kino Motel if you want to explore that when it comes out next week. Red Leather is the name of the song that we heard today. Thanks to the good folks who've been texting in. Someone's texting in saying they've got leftovers for tea in St Kilda and that Tuesdays is their favourite day on PBS because Robin's coming up later tonight with No Barriers as well, which is awesome. Shout out also to Ms Olive, who's become our newest junior member from Castlemaine, supporting the SOAK program, which is unreal. We love having kids in the PBS family. It's a very good way to set people up for a lifetime of musical goodness. So thank you so much, Ms Olive, for being part of the PBS family. If you'd like to sign up the little ones in your neighborhood, in your kind of family, and your nieces, nephews, you know, your own kids or whoever you think might need some guidance in a good musical direction, feel free to do that by heading to our website, pbsfm.org.au. I'm going to play something now from Eels, from the album Blinking Lights and Other Revelations. The song is Things the Grandchildren Should Know. This one was a closing track from that record, and it's an autobiographical kind of look back on life with all its loneliness and gratitude, and it's a real moment. And because of that, it features pretty heavily in the Parallel Worlds documentary and in Parallel Lives, where Mark explores the work of his father, who was a quantum physicist, so Hugh Everett III. That's a pretty interesting kind of documentary if you want to dive into that as well. But Eels have got their 16th studio album coming out later this month called Cookie Happened, and I thought it's a good time to listen to something a little bit older to remind ourselves of what's going on with Eels. This is Things the Grandchildren Should Know.

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0: Atmospheric ending there from Soak. December's the name of that track, and also the name of the new album that he's coming out in, you guessed it, December. She's an Irish singer with a kind of global album, really, there in December's. It's been written, songs written while on tour all around the world, and the song that we heard just there, as I mentioned, was the title track from it. Big thank you to everyone who's been texting in during this show today. Shout out to David and Footscray's cooking up some spag bol. And shout out to all of the good people who make it possible for me to play this range of music for you on a Tuesday evening. I want to thank our business patrons first tonight. We're going to thank Dean from Darkon Architectural Lighting, our Platinum Business member. And I want to thank the businesses Bernard Clifford, Before Compliance Accessibility Consulting, Luli Tavern, and TK's Guitar and Amp Repair. Thank you so much for getting around rock and roll on a Tuesday. And tonight, bit of hip-hop, bit of indie, bit of pop going on in today's program as well. Big thanks to our friends for life, Daniel Dubois and Danny L. Hay. Thanks to our friends for a decade, Owen Jones, Mark Doherty, Kenny Lightfoot, Di Crowther, Craig Calvert and Ange Perkin. Thanks to the individual legends who are patrons to this show. They are Tom McKean, Nick Danger Gibbons, Kira the Naughty Ginger Kitten, Jared Waters, Ian Stanistreet, Henry Pye, Daniel Healy, Dan Cunningham, Claudette Carroll, Catherine Cosson and Ange Waters. Big thanks to the bands who support this program. They are Turge, TJ from Legends of Motorsport, Bud and other bands, Tillam and Pete, Taj Kelly, The Refuge, The Mean Times, Tarzan Grip, who we heard from earlier in the show. Big thank you. Thank you to Super X, Stu Manchu, So Chew, Rolling Blackouts, Raucous, Rich Webb, Rhythm and Moves Music, Queen Hyena, Previous Future, Porkus vs. Equus, Nick Elliott, Nat Baser, Moose and Kaz, Lunatic, Love and the Weather, Creep 500, James Grimm, Hanky Panky Social Club, Gold Mines, General Max Grapeshot, Field Dream, Double Pumper, DJ Lindell Wilkinson, David Jones, Caffeine, Big League, Bermuda Shades, and Basement Spaceman, who has dropped a brand new record off at PBS. We heard a little bit about it earlier. The album's called Sojourn. I'm really looking forward to diving into that during the week and seeing what's going on. Someone just texted in saying that these are good tunes from Missing Someone. They probably have been the last half hour or so. We've kind of dived into to that kind of zone, and I'm glad that you're kind of getting around it. 0400-03-1067 is the text line here. Keep those texts coming for Tess Pressings, which is going to see us through for the next hour. And then Chris is going to bring us Pajama People from 8 till 10. We've got a live set coming down from Spawn very, very soon. My name's Claire. You've been listening to Firewater. I'll be back next week, same time, same place between 5 and 7, and sharing some songs for you. I'm going to leave you with a couple of announcements from our sponsors. Thanks for tuning in. I'll see you next week.
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Good evening. You're tuned into Might As Well Cultivate on PBS. My name is Tammy. And thank you so much to Claire for the last 2 hours of Firewater. You can catch her 5 to 7 p.m. every Tuesday. So this is the second edition of Might As Well Cultivate, which I am presenting at this time each week for the month of October. The theme of this show is Music to Cultivate To, or Music for Forward Momentum. You might find that the music in this program is somewhat varied in style and genre, but I hope that this common thread of cultivation can be felt throughout. This week I'll be leaning a little bit more into some kind of weird folk and guitar-focused sounds, indie and experimental rock and the like. I'm excited to share new music from supergroup Spice World later on in the show as well. Playing underneath me now is Hagstone Lullaby by Fon. More on this release later. I hope you can stick with me for the next hour. You're tuned into PBS.

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1: You are on PBS. We just heard Angst by Creedler. That one is off a release called Early Recordings 1994 to 1995 that came out on the Bureau B label in 2025. The compilation is made up of formative tracks by the German electronic group. It feels kind of rare for them to have this vocal or spoken word element in a song. We can hear the vocals of Julia Friedrich on that track. And before this, I played Lazy Daisy by the Bristol-based Tara Clerken Trio. I really loved the drums on that one. There's such a great kind of slackness or shuffling to them. That's off their record, Somewhere Good, which came out back in June. They're actually playing a few shows over here in December at Meredith Music Festival and at the Melbourne Recital Centre. I have tickets to the latter, and I think there are still tickets remaining if you wanted to grab yourself one too. And we also heard Castle in the Fog by Happy Machine, which is a collaboration between local musicians Haruka Sato and Jordan Obazanik. The lyrics describe a dream of a castle in the fog with animals in it playing music and laughing, which feels appropriate for this show. It's a really beautiful track. I hope to hear more from those two in the future. And at the top, we heard Hagstone Lullaby by Fon. Some melancholy and distorted folk that definitely has as much quiet as it does sound. Fon is the project of Tom Connolly, an English violinist and multi-instrumentalist who describes the act of making music as a process of translation and projection that bridges his internal and external worlds. And I feel like I can sense this when I listen. If you'd like to get in touch, as Carl has done with some silly messages, the number is 0400-03-1067. I'd love to hear if you're listening or what you're doing. I'm going to pick up kind of where we started and head into some more kind of wonky and melancholy folk. You're tuned into PBS.

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2: Welcome back. You're tuned into Might As Well Cultivate with me, Tammy. You're on PBS. Before those messages, we heard Leaving the City by freak folk icon Joanna Newsom. I remember not being very interested in this track when it first came out, but I came across it again recently, and it's such a wild combo of pastoral folk that just launches into these like power rock kind of drums. Very good for forward momentum and good to walk to. That is off the last record she put out, Divers, from 2015. Before that, we heard On and On by American folk duo The Bard Sisters off a record from 2016. It's definitely channeling that kind of 60s or 70s progressive folk that could only have been recorded in a small domestic space. The record is called Until You Find Your Green, which is very cultivation-coded title. And prior to that, some psychedelic folk from Seahorses, a group active in the 80s and 90s, hailing from small towns on the outskirts of Manchester. This track, Asking Heaven and Heart, I took from a reissue album titled 1989 to 1992, is very, very recently out on the Goatee Tapes label, Los Angeles label. It's such a beautiful release. I definitely encourage you to give it a full listen. And at the start of the bracket, Kagomi Kagomi, a collaborative track from French artist Delphine Dora and Japanese artist Ayami Suzuki. Really gorgeous and otherworldly vocals on that one, overlaying some droney harmonium, which apparently is 104 years old, the instrument. Resides at an artist-run space in Tojiki, Japan, which is where they recorded the album. You're here with me, Tammy, for the second edition of Might As Well Cultivate. And speaking of cultivating, I should mention that for the month of October, it is PBS's Spring Renewal Campaign. So if you join or renew this month, you can go into the draw to win some really amazing prizes. And most importantly, you'll be helping PBS continue and cultivate into the future. You can head to pbsfm.org.au for all the details to renew or join as well. I need to thank a couple of people that have done just that. We've got Julie Roach, who has subscribed as a proud member to Juke Joint. Ricky from Ivanhoe, who's just subscribed to Got the Blues as a proud member. And Lily, subscribed to Bleeding Black Hearts Review, proud member also. We're about a little over halfway through the show now. Gonna go into some new music from Spice World. You're tuned into Might As Well Cultivate on PBS.

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2: You're tuned into PBS. Before those messages, we heard Do I Get So Shy by American band Shoes off of the record One in Versailles, which was released in 1975. The group has a lot of other albums, or went on to record a lot of other albums that I would say lean more towards a kind of mainstream pop sensibility, but I really enjoy the softness of that record, the low fidelity and fuzziness of it, and the yearning. And in the middle of the bracket was Nuit Claire by Second Chamber off their 1986 self-titled record. Second Chamber are a French rock new wave group who were active in the 80s. I played it after that Spice World track because I feel like those two songs remind me of each other. They both have a kind of simmering momentum and contemplation to them. And yeah, at the start we heard new music from Spice World, a group that came into being in Fremantle, WA, and are now spread between east and west sides of the country. That track Mercy was taken off for the release Purple Patch, which came out only last Thursday. If you want to catch Spice World, they are playing a show at the Tramway on October 24th and at Table Records in Castlemaine on the 25th. I'm going to keep pressing on, but I would like to thank Jenny for signing up as a passionate member to Roots of Rhythm, along with a $50 donation. Thank you so much, Jenny. And out to the texter who is loving the Joanna Newsom track, Me Too. I've got a couple more tracks for you. You're tuned into PBS.

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I don't think I could wear that. I don't think.

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You know, we're not always on the same page. You might even call me a different page.

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Like you want like this here, that there, give up, give up, give up. You want it to like be there. You want to like do that. You want like this here, that there. Like give up, give up, give up. You want like this here, that there. Give up. Give up all the time. You know, you just want to like be better. You want to like do better. You want things to be better. You want it to be better. You want like this here, that there. Give up, give up, give up. You want like this here, that there. Give up, give up, give up. Give up. Give up.

We just heard two new releases. Oh, releases from April this year, actually. Just one, sorry. Make Something Happen by Guess, project of Jessica Higgins and Matthew Walker-Dine out of the UK. I like the stream of consciousness poetics in combo with the sung sentiment of I don't think, I don't know. There's a kind of resolving or riddling to it, of figuring out, that is in motion. That one is off the release Common Domestic Bird. It's close to the time for me to get out of here. I wanted to squeeze in one more in that last bracket, but I miscalculated my time. But thank you so much for tuning in. This has been Might As Well Cultivate with Tammy. I'll be back at the same time next week. Please stay tuned for Pajama People with Chris, which is coming up next. I'm going to close the show with a track by Narasta Steel called Fresh Feeling. It's off a compilation released earlier this year on the Ulyssa label. I think it encapsulates a whole bunch of recordings from his like 40 years of music or something like this. But yeah, we probably won't get through all of it because we've only got a couple minutes left. But yeah, I'll catch you all next week. Yeah, be well.

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1: Hey, this is Steve from Black Mountain. I'm just lying in bed with a few chums from PBS. Well, we are becoming pajama people for the next little while.

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Some people's not very swift to be home. Some people do it, some see right through it.

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Some cozy little footies on the mind. Pajama people, pajama people, people. They sure do make you sleepy with the things they might say. Pajama people, pajama people, people. Mother Mary and Joseph, I wish they'd all go away. Pajama people, it's a pajama people special.

Yes, must be Tuesday, because here's me talking over Frank, playing his guitar in the background. Pajama People is where you are and what you're listening to at the same time. How's that? Yeah, cool stuff. Thanks very much to Tammy for the last hour. That was fabulous. Yeah, really cool stuff. What else? Oh, this evening we're going to kick off with some Stoned Jesus, because I'm reading a really cool book about Ukraine at the moment. So I thought, why ever not? Because I do love me a bit of Stoned Jesus. They did play here last year. I think it was the 4th of October, and I flew out on the 5th, and I wasn't feeling 100%. I thought, I better stay at home and go to bed. So I missed them last time. Hopefully they come back in the near future. That'd be cool. They've got a brand new album out. I think it's out next week. So I'll bring you a track from that to probably close next week's show. After we've heard some Stoned Jesus, we will hear a live set from Spawn coming from Studio 3. Big thanks to Paul Mabry for giving me a hand to set that nonsense up. That'd be cool. And in the second half, so sometime after 9, we'll be listening to the single that Mushroom Giant are launching on the weekend, and probably another track from their new soon-to-be-released album. That'd be cool. I set from Spawn coming from Studio 3. Big thanks to Paul Mabry for giving me a hand to set that nonsense up. That'd be cool. And in the second half, so sometime after 9, we'll be listening to the single that Mushroom Giant are launching on the weekend, and probably

get in touch this evening, you can go to the SMS service, which is 0400 031067. That's 0400 031067, and you can send us a text there if you feel that way inclined. Otherwise, you can just sit there with your favourite imbibance in hand, your comfy slippers on, your feet up, volume up nice and loud, and let the tunes flow over you. And as I said before, we're going to kick off with some Stoned Jesus. And of course, the first two Stoned Jesus albums came out in the Sony, which actually, the first Spawn album came out in the Sony as well, which is a cool little coincidence. They do happen occasionally. Yeah. So we're going to kick off with this little sucker from Seven Thunders Roar. Oh, you're listening to Pyjama People on PBS 106.7 FM.

0: Yes, a couple of tracks from Stone Jesus. We had Bright Like the Morning from Seven Thunders Roar at the beginning. And then we had Rituals to the Sun from The Harvest. I thought that was the closest I could get to Spawn. Thanks very much to Mitchell O'Brien from Ringwood East, who became a passionate member to Pyjama People at the beginning of the show. And thanks to two anonymous members, one from Brunswick, one from Southbank, who became members during the week. They'll all be getting one of those really cool tote bags. And they'll be in the running for some spiffy prizes. We've got a couple of cuts, and then we'll hear some Spawn.
1: This week at the Tote. Tuesday, The Berserker. Wednesday, Shonen Knife. And in the front bar, Nylon Phoenix. 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Saturday, Loin Groin. Upstairs, Miss June. And in the front bar, Matt Malone and the Holy Spirits. Sunday, Elysium. And in the front bar, The Interceptors. The Tote, proud PBS sponsor.
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0: Amazing. Yes. Spawn. Thank you very much, Spawn. That was amazing. Fabulous stuff. I think we'll take some messages and then we'll have a little chat with members of said Spawn. Why ever not? You're listening to Pajama People on PBS 106.7 FM. Actually, I should tell you what tracks we had. Spawn played as Narcissist to start with, Morning Coma, Chinese Whisper. Chinese whispers indeed. It wasn't much of a whisper. And Tsunami of Love at the end. Here's some messages and then we'll have a chat with Spawn.
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0: Yes, proud PBS sponsors, indeed they are. And we've got all three members of Spawn in the studio. Welcome to Pajama People and PBS, guys.
5: Woohoo!
6: Thank you for having us.
0: That was really, really cool. I loved that. Introduce yourselves first.
5: Lenz, the good old faithful, Lenz Ma, play guitar and sing.
0: There's no Spawn without Lenz.
5: Thank you.
6: The OG.
0: The OG.
7: I'm Rich. I play guitar. I try to, and make lots of noise.
0: Yeah, cool.
8: And I'm Mick, and I'm sleeping with the front woman. And that's how I got this gig.
0: That's how you got the gig. Yes, very good indeed. Very good indeed. I'm going to have to ask. Why is Spawn back being a three-piece stoner doom band?
5: I guess for me, I always just follow the flow. And when we released the last album, Light Right, the band kind of fizzled away. Yeah. Everyone's busy with other projects. And then I had twins with Mick. Being a new mom, I just still miss, you know, my identity of being Spawn, like my creative outlet. So I just wanted to continue this project. And Michael, obviously, amazing drummer, and he's like, I'll help you if you want to keep going. Mm-hmm. And we actually go out and celebrate Michael's birthday in Old Bar, and I'm, you know, walking to Rich, and we just had the best conversation, and he just jumped in, and and it's been super organic and easy and productive. So I feel like being a mom, this is like my dream project, happening and will continue happening.
0: Yep. Yeah. Well, you started off as a trio playing Stone of Doom, so
5: yeah, definitely.
0: Just back to the beginning.
5: Yeah, back to the beginning, exactly, like the Black Sabbath tour, last album, the last finale.
0: Yes, absolutely. And you did used to do a show called Into the Void.
5: Yes.
0: Right here.
5: I know.
0: Yeah, speaking of Black Sabbath.
5: Yeah.
0: Do you miss doing that, just out of interest?
5: I do. I the thing that I really miss the most is actually the pressure to discover new music, because since then I haven't really... you know, actively discovering new music. And I think I miss that. And also definitely miss, you know, just playing music and being by myself in the studio and interact with few people that are listening. And it's a really good feeling. And that sense of community, it's definitely very special.
0: Yeah.
5: Yeah.
0: You won't miss the 2 o'clock till six in the morning shift.
5: For sure not. Yeah, no.
0: I remember it well.
5: Yeah, it's hard. Especially if there's a gig, you know, that night. Like, it's just difficult. Yeah.
8: It used to become a bit of a party, like.
5: Yeah.
8: It was not a rare occasion.
0: Yes.
8: At 2 a.m. in the morning with a couple of beers.
0: Yeah.
5: Some nights that, you know, after you finish, go to a gig and you're a bit, you know, already... up there and still need to do this, so might as well keep it going, otherwise you just crash.
0: That is the last show that you guys are going to do in Melbourne for the foreseeable future.
5: Yes, sorry guys. We have a big announcement. Me and Mick we are moving to Brisbane with our beautiful twins. We're gonna move out of Melbourne for a while, and we will continue make music with Rich, and we will probably, when we're ready, we'll play, you know, gigs in Queensland, and if we have really, you know, cool gigs, we will come down and play in Melbourne for sure. But right now, I guess for the near future, this was our last gig in Melbourne.
0: For the foreseeable future. Yes, that's a shame, but it's good that you could do it and we recorded it.
5: Exactly.
0: So we shall see. So that answers number ending in 317, who said, where's the sitar?
5: We miss Sarita. She's still, you know, in the books of Spawn.
0: Yeah.
5: But right now we just, we're busy, and this three of us is the easiest organization for me.
0: Yep.
5: So who knows, you know, in the future, if we have a special gig, she might jump back on for sure.
0: Yeah, cool.
5: She's still Spawn's sister for sure.
0: Yeah, of course. Thanks very much for coming in. And thanks heaps for playing such an absolutely blistering set.
7: Thank you for having us, Chris.
0: It was fabulous. It really was. And good to see Mick back in the studio.
8: Yeah. It's been a while, mate.
0: It's been a long while, yes. Yeah. Yes. Ex of child, of course.
8: It's a pleasure, mate. It was a lot of fun, and yeah, we just hope everybody enjoyed it. And if you didn't, well, get fucked.
0: Well, if you didn't, you're not listening anymore, so that's the simplest way. All right. Thanks very much, guys. I was just trying to work out what I was going to go out with, and I think we might go... with a message, I think, and then we'll get into something else. Cool. Thanks again, Spawn.
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0: Proud PBS sponsors they are indeed. Now, while we wait for Mushroom Giant to show up, we'll have some CD Jesus, who we just heard in that last message. This is their version of Guitar Overdrive. Oh, thanks very much to Marvin Martin from Thornbury, who became a proud member to Blue Juice during Spawn. I don't think he's listening, but shoot us a message if you are, Marvin. That'd be pretty funny.

CDGs with their version of God. Guitar Overdrive. Yes, fabulous stuff. I do love that song, and that version of it is an absolute stonker. Yes, it is. Now, we're going to listen to A Perfect Storm, which is the title track from the yet-to-be-released album from Mushroom Giant.

0: the title track from A Perfect Storm. Pretty damn fine. I've got two members of the band in with me. I've got Craig and Jesse. Introduce yourselves, guys. Jesse, you're reasonably new to the band.
1: Yeah, about 18 months, I'd say. I've been a member, but I've known the guys for a few years in playing in different bands and sharing lineups and, you know, selling gear and swapping gear and, yeah, you know, swapping riffs. And, yeah, it's when Craig gave me a call and asked if someone would be interested in, I was extremely keen to come and have a listen and see what it would be like.
0: Cool.
1: The four of us, yeah.
0: It sounds pretty damn good if the new album's anything to go by.
1: I think so. I think it's a really good kind of representation of four guys who've, you know, been in different bands for a while. Obviously, Craig and Trent and Syme have been in Mushroom Giant for long enough.
0: Forever.
1: to be rightfully established as, you know, like a cornerstone band of the genre in this country.
0: Yep.
1: For sure, and overseas. So yeah, it's awesome how it's come out. Just could not be happier with it, I think. And working with Craig Hahn at the Hothouse as well with tracking and production on it as well. He's a great guy. Cheers, Craig. Shout out to Mr. Hahn out there. Yeah.
0: Yep. Cool. When's the album out?
2: I'd say early to mid next year. We've got some ideas. Before then, you know, releasing bits and pieces and, you know, something a bit different. So, yeah.
0: You're going to do a film clip for every track?
2: If I can get time, geez, you know. And, yeah, no, we've got plenty of ideas there. I mean, we kind of do that anyhow because we like to make a film to go with the visuals when we play live.
0: Yeah.
2: So it doesn't take much to go from that and then to, you know, just do a few things and put a bit of live performance stuff in, mixed in with it, and you've got a video clip of some sort, so...
0: Yeah, cool.
2: Yeah, more or less.
0: Should be good. How do you think the album differs from the earlier stuff, other than you've got a new player on it?
2: Yeah, that's probably the thing. I think Jesse's massive tone and his riffs and has really added some giant to it, you know, and I think that's really sat well with Trent's drums and you know, obviously there was that Within a Forest, but there were certain songs which we purposely left off, knowing that, you know, Simon was talking about a double album, something ridiculous like that. And it's like, well, hang on, Simon, just come a little far, man.
0: Yeah,
2: so we'll
0: can't
2: like,
0: be far,
2: yeah, yeah. So we'll give it some time. We'll, you know, give Jesse some time to settle in and get into the music and jam and all that. So. But yeah, I felt like there were some very ambitious and big ideas which could have fallen flat, but the beautiful thing was the serendipity that happened. You know, there were so many things. It's like, oh man, that's a perfect solution. You know, when you do this kind of music, there is, you know, you're searching, you're exploring new areas and you're digging around and, you know, and throwing it back in sort of stuff, you know,
1: I would have to say, as someone coming into the band, I haven't been in a band before where there's as much constructive conversation and I guess thinking about the parts and discussing and listening back to recording in the room and later on and a lot of care and consideration rather than that, oh, that's a great riff and it's, you know, it's in a similar key or would sound good with this other riff. Let's just bang it in. It's very considered. And at the same time, when we play it and listen back to it and gig it, it just sounds very natural as well, which is awesome. It's definitely got its own flavor and genre and vibe going on with this band, this album particularly. It's great. Mm.
0: It does. I mean, all of Mushroom Giant stuff has got a very, as you said, considered feel to it.
1: Mm.
0: I think it's really very thought through, and it's obviously, you know, there's a lot of thought gone into it from the listener's side.
2: Yeah, I think it's probably designed to a point, but at the same time, as I mentioned before, like nearly every song is, well, every song's jammed, every song is improvised and, you know, we record a little, we have a little recorder in the room and we we love listening to those back because we love that thing where you find, you know, 5, 10 to 30 seconds of a jam and you just think, oh man, that's gold. That is gold.
1: Yeah, that needs something done with it. Yeah, that needs expansion. Yeah.
2: So you got to ask everyone, how the hell did we play that? What were you playing? Yeah, and that's, and then some of that stuff, I think, is some of the, you know, I love that because that means no one wrote it. It's kind of it just came out like that. And when that's it catches your ear like that,
0: that's your muse. Yeah. Sort of like little snippets here and there. Yeah.
2: Yeah. And then it's, you know, you kind of feels like, and it's special because I think some of the things that, when you look at it, you think, God, that's catchy. And yet you'd say to yourself, I wouldn't have written that though. I wouldn't have written it like that because I wouldn't, you know, I probably wouldn't have put that chord with that bass line, you know, that, or, you know, that just doesn't, but it works, but I don't, you know, it's.
0: Yeah, you'd never have found it if you were writing
2: it. Probably not.
1: Four guys in a kitchen throwing separate ingredients around and seeing what
2: that's right.
1: ends up on the plate and then on the menu.
2: Yeah, that's right.
0: see who gets covered in what.
2: Yeah. Ooh, tasty. That's tasty, man.
0: Yeah, that's a good way of looking at it.
1: Mm.
0: So you're going to put out a few singles, is that the idea?
2: Yeah, just to kind of get the numbers up and hopefully get some more interest in the band and what we're doing, and then hopefully that'll lead to the next thing. And so, yeah, that's the idea. That's the idea. And
0: another trip to Europe next year?
2: Yeah, that's the plan. Yeah. That's the plan. So, yeah, hopefully play some festivals.
1: I missed the last Europe trip by a year or so, didn't I?
2: Yeah, that's right. That's what got to get you over.
1: Yeah.
2: Especially considering you have what, relatives in Scotland or Northern England? Where are they?
1: Up in the Highlands.
0: Oh, right.
1: Inverness, yeah.
2: Oh, right. Well, there you go.
1: Crying out for a mushroom.
2: And my family from my father's side are all from Western Scotland.
0: Oh, right.
2: Like the Ben Nevis era.
0: Oh, right. Yeah.
2: Fort
0: William and stuff.
2: Yeah. Fort William,
0: There you go.
2: Ardgour. How do you pronounce that?
0: I've got no idea.
2: Ardgour.
0: I've got no idea.
1: That sounds better.
2: It's a province.
1: I don't know if it's right, but it sounds good.
2: Yeah. So, hey, yeah, we should get up that part of the world.
0: That West Coast stuff is a different language.
2: Yeah, it's different, isn't it? Is that they speak that, the Scot language?
0: No.
2: Who's the Gaelic? Who's the Scottish?
0: The West Coast of the Gaelic.
2: They're Gaelic, because the connection with...
0: They call it Gaelic in Scotland.
1: Hmm.
2: Because they smelly.
0: Anyway.
2: Smelly breath.
0: Garlic. Yeah. So, exactly, yes. Yeah, it's funny when you hear Australians saying garlic and they kind of miss out the R, or it kind of disappears a little bit. You get that kind of garlic.
2: Yeah.
0: And it just sounds
1: like, because Australian's such a perfect language to listen to. I mean, we must try and get it right.
2: Well, some of my favourite bands are actually from that area. Like, well, from either Ireland or from Scotland.
1: Yeah. So there's, sure.
2: And so I watch from, they're Irish, so I'm sorry, I watch you from afar. And, yeah, God is an astronaut there.
1: Yeah, 100%.
0: I saw them last year in Milan.
2: Oh, wow.
0: Of all places.
1: Lovely. How was that?
0: That was great. Yeah. I actually went to see Jo Quayle. You know Jo Quayle?
2: I've got a live album with she was on that gig then. She was on that tour, yeah.
0: Yeah, yeah, yeah. So she was playing support and playing on a couple of the tracks.
2: Yeah.
0: Because she plays on a couple of the tracks.
1: Yeah, that's great.
2: We played a festival with those guys, with God as an Astronaut, in Belgium, and Jo Quayle got up with them playing cello. And
0: She's
2: amazing. Man, that was an amazing set. Yeah. That was breathtaking.
1: Yeah. Those guys are meant to be absolutely tectonically massive live, aren't they?
2: Just incredible.
1: Phenomenal. Bullshit loud.
2: Yeah, and
1: that's what you want.
2: The drummer and again, it was that sort of thing where you just got lost in their imagination with their music. It was brilliant.
0: Yeah. No, fabulous stuff. Yeah, I did say to Joe, I said, yeah, the things a Scotsman will do to get out playing postage for your new album. I was only going from where was I? I was in Verona at the time, so I got the train for 2 hours to go see the gig. It wasn't like I came from here to see the gig, but it was pretty funny.
1: Oh, really fantastic. Yeah. Good venue?
0: Oh, great little venue, once I finally found it. Yeah,
1: yeah, right.
0: The usual thing. I got there, it was sold out. I thought, Joe had better put me on the door.
2: So Joe put you on the door?
0: Yeah.
2: Oh, brilliant.
0: I thought, you better not have forgotten, Joe. And she hadn't, which was cool.
2: Brilliant.
0: Yeah, it was good. It was a great show. And and Mono are coming back out. Do you know who's supporting Mono this time?
2: They've got someone. We put a hand up for that. We wanted to play with them again because we love those guys as well.
0: Yeah.
2: But they've got someone for the whole tour. They've got someone
1: I did see it. Yeah.
0: I can't remember. Yeah. Salkiri?
2: No, I think it's a. I think it's an overseas band. Oh, it might be. Is it another Japanese band or is it a?
0: Don't know. Anyway, we'll find out closer to the time, I'm sure. Yeah, there's some good stuff coming up. Are you still with Birdrope?
2: Yeah. Yep.
0: Yeah. Yeah. Cool. Mike's a legend.
2: Yeah. No, he's thrown some stuff our way that lately, which is kind of like very very cool if it goes ahead. So we'll announce that if it happens.
0: When you're allowed to as well. Yeah.
2: Yeah.
0: Yeah. Cool. That sounds good. And what else is coming up for you guys?
1: This Saturday.
2: Yes. Yeah, this Saturday. We first show in Melbourne for the year, believe it or not.
0: There you go.
2: Hunt.
1: Really?
2: Well, yeah, it is. That's right. Yeah, I know. Our last show in Melbourne was with Cog at Max Watts. Trail of the Dead. And that was Trail of Dead. And
0: That was the birthday party, the anniversary.
2: So look, we've just been flat out finishing off this album. It was, I think a lot of bands have been in that position where you just put down your tools and focus on that, what's happening in the studio, you know, and just fully delve into that. And then that's that thing when it's all done and mastered. And then you go, right, let's work out how to play these songs again, because we went in there thinking we knew how to play the songs, but there's been tweaks.
0: Yeah.
2: And now
0: always evolves, and then you play them live and they change anyway.
2: Yeah, that's right. They do, yeah. We love that sort of...
0: Yeah.
2: They drift the fun and... Bit.
1: That is my pet hate with some bands, where you go and you're singing along and all of a sudden you're not, because the lyrics and whatnot have changed, which is the benefit of an instrumental... band, you know, there's no vocals to kind of get upset about.
2: Yeah, that's true. But I remember,
0: or you're singing along and you know the lyrics better than the guy who's singing it.
2: Yeah, that's right. I've heard that's
0: Ozzy Osbourne.
2: Yeah.
1: The great Oz
0: for one. Yeah.
2: But Tom York, I think, said with Radiohead, you know, when people would kind of say that, it's like, well, you know, that's the way the song was recorded and set in stone. Back 10 years ago. Yeah.
1: At that time.
2: Only the recording of how that song was at the time. So he feels they've got full license to let it drift and let it evolve.
1: Songs have got a right to grow and evolve as much as bands and people do, don't they?
0: I mean, the thing is, if you want to listen to the album, stay at home and listen to the bloody album.
2: Yeah. And
0: put
2: more
0: your headphones
2: now,
0: on, drink your own beer out the fridge. It's cheaper. You don't have to get a cab home at the end.
2: Now more than ever, though,
1: you can put your own name on the door
2: because
1: as well.
2: These days there's a lot of bands, you know, dare I say, there's a lot of young bands coming out who are doing their music, and they've got so much pre-recorded stuff. The drummer is on the click track.
0: Yeah.
2: Everything is preordained. Everything is, their whole set is the same length every night to the second, because everything has got backing.
0: Yeah.
2: It's all based on the backing. It's like a train on rails.
0: Yeah.
2: So that the recorded, the live song and the recorded song aren't any different at all because of...
1: Doesn't get a chance to evolve.
2: Doesn't get a chance to be played live. Yeah. It's, you know, and I think that's my pet hate of mine. I just, like, can't stand that stuff.
0: And then you get somebody, somebody like King Buffalo, who I really, really like, who played a click track, and they couldn't get their click track to work.
2: Throw it in the bin.
0: They were dreadful. Yeah. They were complete shambles because they just never do it.
2: Yeah. And the other thing with us is that we need a live VJ. The guy who does our projections does it live, of course, because... I mean, there's other bands
0: because
2: who
0: otherwise
2: do
0: you'd be playing to a click track.
2: Yeah, because that's what a lot of bands do with their visuals. Yeah, they have that hooked into their click track, and that's why the drummer has to make sure he plays exactly the same thing, because the visuals need to be synced up.
0: Yeah,
2: we just say, well, don't worry about that. We'll just get a live VJ. He knows the stuff, and he can he basically performs with us. So he's got a range of effects, and then when we go to that section eventually, because sometimes it's jammed, and he just have to wait to the signal, or you know, he knows the music, so. That's when, and that's a live performance thing. So he's performing with us as well.
0: Yeah.
1: Sean's come on board recently in that role with us. He's a great dude.
2: Oh, he's great. Yeah.
1: I swear he's got something like 30 fingers. The way he just operates all these keyboards and you know, computer keyboards. I'm talking here.
0: Yeah.
1: He's a talent
2: and creative. I love his creativity, his ideas.
0: Yeah. I love that sort of stuff. You know, that sort of, you know, you've got the freedom to just play what you want, really. Yeah. And if you feel like taking another, missing the next one, you can just take it around a bit longer and then come back to it again.
2: Yeah, well, there's areas in our music where we do that, and other areas where you know it does need to be that bit means we need to get that tight. But hey, when we get to this bit, well,
0: Yeah, off she goes.
2: Close your eyes and
0: yeah.
2: see where your fingers take you.
0: And see where you go. Yeah. I love that sort of stuff. So who's playing on the gig on Saturday and where
2: is it? It's a great lineup. I love this lineup. Yeah, first up is All Is Violent. Do you know that? You know those guys,
0: of
2: course.
0: Those guys, yeah.
2: Second is Derek's band Stig.
0: Oh, yeah, yeah, yeah. Cool.
2: Who are awesome. You know, awesome three-piece. Shout out Derek. And then the third band, International Karate, who's like one of our favourite bands ever growing up. We absolutely, when those guys were young guys and we were young guys, we used to go see those guys and go, man, why do they sound so good? Let's work that out. Yeah, let's, yeah, it's great to see those guys back on the horse. They didn't play a gig for like 15 years or something. Yeah. And just sounds as perfect as it was back then. So, yeah, great to have those guys on board. And then we've got Syntax Error from Sydney who are doing their album launch down here. So we played in Sydney last month with those guys.
0: Oh, yeah,
2: packed
0: right.
2: house up in Sydney. It was a great show for their album launch. So we're getting those guys down there. They're sublime again. They're just beautiful, ambient, intense ambient music.
0: Mm.
1: And one very angry theremin on stage as well, which is great to hear.
2: Crazy theremin player too.
0: Gotta love theremin.
2: Yeah. So it's really, it's a great combination. They love it. And then ask them about 10:30 or something, we'll get on.
0: Yeah, cool.
2: Yeah, so we're looking forward to it.
0: At Short Kickers.
2: Short Kickers, yeah.
0: Cool.
2: So, yeah, everyone, if you're hearing this, you dig it, get on down to Short Kickers. I think it would. $25 on the door or something like that. So,
1: tickets are available pre-sale as well.
2: Yeah, Austix.
1: Yeah, Austix.
2: Just in case it sells out, get yourself a ticket on Austix.
1: Yeah,
0: don't go walking up halfway through the night and find it sold out.
2: Well, every band is killer. I can absolutely assure you. Yeah. Love every band.
0: Yeah, they are. I mean, I haven't seen International Karate before, but I've seen.
2: If you were doing this show 20 years ago, Chris.
0: I wasn't.
2: You would have been. What?
0: I wasn't.
2: No, you weren't. If you were, though, you would have been spinning International
0: 15 years ago.
2: You would have definitely, because you would have loved those. I mean,
1: they're great.
2: I'll have to. I'll buy you a CD there or something. Will they have vinyl? Do they have vinyl? International Karate got vinyl yet? That was a long time ago.
1: Have to scope out the old merch table on the night. Yeah, there'll be something good there. Yeah.
0: I'll always take a bit of folding with you for the merch table.
1: That's it. Yeah.
0: There's always something good on the merch table.
2: Yeah. Aren't they killer?
0: My next question is, you reprinting those mushroom skull
2: T-shirts.
1: Told you that's a great design, Craig.
2: I am. Yeah,
1: listen to
2: are.
1: The man.
2: No, we are. We are.
0: I've been telling him.
2: We're doing the coloured one, though. We've got to do the coloured one, not that.
0: Okay.
2: Yeah, the coloured one would be great.
1: Yeah.
0: Yeah.
2: Yeah, so again.
1: We can have both.
2: Yeah, no, we'll have to be for the next gig, though. They're not going to be available for this one. No, for the next show.
0: Yeah, cool. Make sure there's an extra large left for me, because I missed out last time.
2: Yeah, I'll definitely.
1: I love that design.
0: Yeah, me too, obviously.
1: Yeah.
0: Obviously.
2: The Fungus Brain shirt,
0: Yeah, that's a great one. So what's the gig called? Fungus?
2: We call it Fungus Brain because of that design.
0: Yeah.
2: You know, it was like...
0: And you used it on maggots the poster, didn't you?
2: Yeah, so it was like...
1: That could be our mascot, sort of like Maiden's Eddie or you know, whatever.
2: Call him Fungus Brain, yeah.
1: We need a big inflatable version of him on the stage.
2: If anyone's wondering what it looks like, check out the poster. The purple Fungus Brain guy. Yeah, that would look cool on a shirt, for sure.
0: Mm. Yeah, cool. We're going to go out with another track from the new album that nobody's heard before.
2: Other
0: than you guys, of course.
2: Nah, so this one's called Witch Hunt at Flinders. Derek brought this one into the band. So Derek from Stig.
0: Yeah.
2: And we had fun recording this song, and we played it a few times and it's been good to play. Yep. So, but yeah, no, it has a...
1: Bit different for the Giant, isn't it? It's a good,
2: well, not really.
1: Good
2: it's song. Kind of that's what I was saying to Trent today. It's like Rapids, that song, River Rapids from the last album.
1: Okay,
2: it's got that, and their River Rapids was Simon and I were listening to Mogwai's which album was it? A Mogwai album. What's the Mega Snake?
0: Glasgow Mega Snake.
2: Glasgow Mega Snake. What's that off that album? That's is the Beast?
0: Could
2: be. Mr. Beast?
0: I get lost in Mogwai's back catalogue.
2: Anyhow, that
0: curiously enough.
2: Strangely, that inspired Air River Rapids, and we thought, we can, Mogwai sort of.
0: Yeah.
2: So it just kind of, I don't know, because I think when, we got to that position, we thought, we can do this. You know, we played, we jammed it. Sounds good. So, and I felt this is kind of something which is in that ballpark,
0: Cool. Okay, we'll take... Oh, let me see.

0: Great track. Oops. Another track that we weren't supposed to play. So, Witch Hunt at Flinders. Yes. Thanks to the Tylers for reinterpreting that, shall we say.
1: Yeah, we like it. Yeah.
0: I think that might become something...
1: Something live.
2: Renowned.
0: Yeah. Yes. Very good indeed. Thanks very much for coming in.
1: Thanks, Evan. It's Chris.
0: And,
3: thank you so much.
0: Have fun Saturday night. I'll endeavour to be there.
1: Yeah, thank you.
0: I've got no idea where I'm going to end up, but that's definitely on the close to the top of the list.
1: Yeah,
2: very good.
0: Lot of stuff on.
1: Yeah,
0: we shall see. We shall see if I've got the energy because I'm not getting any younger. That's
1: for sure. Oh yeah, yeah. There's that for sure. Nothing a few whiskies might fix that.
0: A few beers. I kind of perk up after a few beers. Yeah. Whiskey's just like, that's the end of the night.
1: Yeah.
0: Because I tend to drink quite a few of them, yes. Again, thanks very much for coming in. And it's a belter of a lineup on Saturday night up at Shot Cooker, so get along. There's a lot on, but yeah, get along. It's a great venue too, and it's great sound.
1: Yeah, great beer.
0: Yeah, great everything.
1: Mm.
0: Great peeps as well. It's good.
1: Yeah,
0: it's a good spot. You played one of my birthday parties up there.
1: Yeah, we did.
0: I forget which one it was.
1: Was that with? Was that Peeping Tom? I think it was a Peeping Tom, was it?
0: No. Triple T, did you see?
1: Triple T, yeah.
0: Peeping Tom is no more.
1: Unfortunately.
0: Yeah, unfortunately. You're quite right. Thanks again. I'll let you guys get off, and I will take an Ocean Lord track, I think, because they're playing Saturday night as well up at Graveyard with CD Jesus.
1: Awesome. Yeah.
0: So
1: what a combination.
0: There's shit on everywhere on Saturday night. Which is cool. That's the way it should
2: spoiled
0: be.
2: For choice.
0: Yes. Well, I mean, if you want to be not spoiled for choice, go live in Sydney.
2: Yeah.
1: Yeah.
0: That's people going, why can't you guys talk to each other and not have the same, similar shows on? It's like, go live in Sydney, mate. There'll be nothing on.
1: Yeah, no, that's true.
0: You'd be lucky if there's one gig in the weekend that's worth going to see.
2: I've really noticed the last few years, I think post-COVID, there's been a real swing, like just creativity, bands, venues. You can feel the kind of rising.
0: Yeah, it's
1: in Sydney.
2: Brilliant. Yeah, what's that?
1: In Sydney?
2: No.
1: Oh,
2: no,
1: yeah,
2: no. Melbourne.
1: I was about to say, that's news to me.
2: Not Sydney. No. Melbourne. Yeah.
1: Yeah,
2: town.
1: Sure. Yeah, no, it's back. It's back.
0: Here's a bit of Ocean Lord. Thanks again, guys.
1: Thank you.
2: Thank you.

0: I'm going to have to fit this down a little bit because I've got a message to play you and some people to thank. So, Ocean Lord are playing up at Graveyard for their 1 year birthday of being up in the new pause. So get along to that if you're in the hood. Got another one of these.
1: You can listen to PBS at home, at work, on the go, in your car, or from afar. 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
0: And a little bit of Frank in the background somewhere. There. There. He says, there. I've got all this music queued up everywhere. No time to play it. I've got to thank Adrian McLean from Flower Mound. I've got no idea where Flower Mound is. It sounds like you made that up. I will have to have a look to see where it is. Who's a patron to Ports of Paradise, who became so about 25 minutes ago. And these are the performer members to PBS and Pajama People. Blue Sabbath, Brian Spirits, Bud, Dart FOMO, Devil Electric, Dog Watch, Drowning Houdini, El Coloso, Inland Empire, Invisible Pyramid, Jack Harlan and the Dead Crows, Junkyard Wizards, Christy Graham, Laura, Moat, Mushroom Giant, Ocean Lord, Palace of the King, Paul Kidney Experience, Penny Joint, Sci-Fi, Rosewood, Sands, Schwarzer Amour, CD Jesus, Stig, Tarcutter, The Black Heart Death Cult, The Dead Lips, Triple TDC and Winter National. Our patrons are Ian Yole, Jack Hulse, John and Elena Leach, John Zach, Louise Nixon, Michael Boltman, Michael Coleman, Peter Hosking, Peter Wilmot, Simon Grant and Snarls Barkley. 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Our friends for a decade are Brian Pulley and Will Horton. Our friends for life are Alan Fitzpatrick, Billy Martinov, Danny Martinov, Derek DeFroit and Robert Sterling. Tirana Chorus is up next. Don't go anywhere. Be some awesome stuff, as always. I'll endeavour to get out what's on the Pajama People Facebook page. Go out and see something live. Be nice to each other, especially be nice to yourself. Catch you next week. Good night.

The stage lights come up. The mosh pit pushes to the back. And all is silent for a split second. Then the drummer hits the China cymbal four times and all hell breaks loose. A pile of massacred bodies flies through the venue. You open your eyes and you're at home, listening to Turana Chorus, PBS FM's home of blast beats and breakdowns. Metalcore, deathcore, djent, melodic death metal and brutal slamming death metal. You close your eyes and fall back into the heavy simulation.

Good evening, Melbourne, and to everyone else listening around the world. Hi, my name is Ryan, and you are listening to Tyrannochorus. I'll be with you for the next 2 hours, or until midnight Melbourne time, bringing you all things blast beats and breakdowns. Huge thank you to Mr. Chris Pearson from Pajama People for another incredible program. Always does the coolest playlist, has the best band chats, the best live band in studio. I need to do another one of those. It's been about a year. Tune in at 8 o'clock next week and each and every Tuesday, because I'm sure he will once again deliver the goods. We come to you from the lands of the Wurundjeri Woiwurrung people of the Kulin Nation, and I wish to acknowledge them as traditional owners. I would also like to pay my respects to their elders past and present, and Aboriginal elders of other communities who may be listening today. We acknowledge that sovereignty was never ceded, and this was and always will be Aboriginal land. Kicking things off tonight with Converge. We went all the way back to 2001 for that one. That was Homewrecker from their landmark album, Jane, People of the Kulin Nation, and I wish to acknowledge them as traditional owners. I would also like to pay my respects to their elders past and present, and Aboriginal elders of other communities who may be listening today. We acknowledge that sovereignty was never ceded, and this was and always will be Aboriginal.

minutes or so. We'll see how we go for time. Don't quote me directly on that, but soon, we'll chat all about that festival. I am hyped. Outside of that, I've got two really cool interviews to air tonight. The first with Ro Stevenson from I Built the Sky. He put out his new album, Promise Me You'll Thrive, a couple of months ago, and got a very, very special show at Howler on Halloween to celebrate this record, as well as their 2019 record, The Zenith Rise, playing both albums in full. How about that? I've also got my interview to air with Helen and Carly from The Coven. They have put together a spectacular alternative culture tattoo expo at the Melbourne Showgrounds, October 24 and 25. They're going to be blasting emo bangers the entire time. There's all kinds of fun event things that are going to be there. It's not just your regular run-of-the-mill tattoo expo. This is something that's made for the emo, metal, hardcore community, the alt community. You need to get around it. It's a really fun chat. We'll get into that one a little bit later. Outside of that, I've got some new music to spin for you that I know you're going to love. I want to hear from you today, though. If you're listening, that number is 0400-03-1067. If you know me, you know I absolutely adore this band. They headlined my festival back in Feb. I had them live in studio last year, and they've just signed to Grayscale Records and announced a new EP will be out in November. I'm talking, of course, of Body Prison. New lineup, new young gun guitarist, smashing it. Eli is an absolute wizard. The EP is called A Waste of Good Suffering. Go pre-order a vinyl, pre-order some limited merch, and how good is it to hear some pig squeals on Grayscale Records? 2026, let's go. This is Body Prison with Jesus Wept, featuring Dane Evans from To The Grave.

From the top of that bracket there, we had the boys in Body Prisoner back, their newest release, Jesus Wept, featuring Dane Evans from To The Grave, the lead single from their upcoming EP, A Waste Of Good Suffering, out November 20 via Grayscale Records. That EP is probably EP of the year already. Then we heard from Dutch deathcore band Distant. That was a lot of D's in a row. Believe it or not, I think that was the seventh single from the album. And I know this is the thing. This is the drip feedy thing. But like, the album's going to come out and there's going to be like four songs that I haven't heard. I feel like this is maybe the tipping point of oversaturation. Not a slight against Distant. I don't know whether it's a Century Media thing, because the album's coming out in Century Media in November 6. No disrespect, I'm keen for the album, but like, I feel like I've heard two-thirds of it already. That was the latest one, called The Shallow Gaze, featuring Darius Tirani from Spite. The album Into Despair, November 6, Century Media. Then we heard from Perth genre blenders in Live, Conform, Die. That was Rebirth, their new EP, Die In My Prime, just dropped last week. Phenomenal listen. If you liked what you heard, go to Summit Distro and pre-order a copy on 12-inch vinyl. I can't wait to get my hands on mine. I think it's probably going to be next year. Don't quote me on that, but always worth the wait from Summit. And just then, we went back to 1999 for Sunk Lodo. And that was their track Vinegar Stroke, the opening track from their debut EP, Society Anxiety. Why am I playing Sunk Lodo? I'm playing Sunk Lodo. There is a valid reason. And I'm going to read this text that I got from Joel saying, you should do a 100% Aussie metal show on your show to support Australian metal. I should, Joel. I usually do one in November to tie into like Australian Band T-Shirt Day, raising funds for Support Act. I'm working on it in the background. Give it a month or so. Promise it'll be right up your alley. There's so many good Aussie bands. I could probably do a whole month of Aussie metal, but like, there's too much other good stuff around the world as well. But I will do an all Aussie adventure in November. And you know, good smattering of Aussie bands in that bracket there. Body Prison, of course, here from NAMM. Live, Conform, Die from Perth, and Sunk Lodo from the Gold Coast. Sunk Lodo recently did an East Coast run, and their new guitarist is Roe Stevenson, who is also the brainchild and guitarist for I Built the Sky. And I had a little chat with Roe, all about the album, all about the Halloween show he's playing at Howler. And let's jump into it. I'm going to start with a track from the 2019 record, The Zenith Rise. This is Up Into the Ether.

0: before we dive headfirst into everything I built the sky, I do want to touch quickly on, like, you just did this run around the East Coast with Sunk. How was that little run?
1: Yeah, man. It was a lot of fun. We only had five shows, I believe, and a little bit of a glitch at the end in Melbourne. We had to reschedule a show, but apart from that, it was pretty good. Like, everyone that came seemed to have a really awesome time, so that was fun. Debuting new music was always cool. So yeah, we had a good time.
0: That's awesome. That's awesome to hear. I had the Verona Lights boys on for a chat a month or two ago, and they're just so lovely, and they were so stoked to get that opportunity to run with you. So good to hear that it went really well, and I'm excited for what's going to come for Sunquoto, and it's cool that you're part of it. It must be weird, yeah, like, doing something so completely different to what you do in I Built the Sky. Like, is it like a palate refresher for you?
1: It is a bit. Yeah, absolutely. Like, I'm one of four people involved, so the pressure's off me, which is refreshing too, because in my project, it's kind of all falls on my shoulders a little bit, which is kind of the way I've set it up. But it's really fun because, you know, we're all songwriters and we're all contributing to new music and things like that. And obviously Jace does a lot of writing. It's fun being a part of it and, you know, contributing here and there. And yeah, I love it. And I'm a massive fan of the band, obviously. Grew up on Sunk and that. So yeah, I like this project being, you know, very different to what I do is a massive welcome, refreshing change. Absolutely.
0: That's awesome to hear. I can hear that excitement in your voice. And like, as someone who started listening to Sunk when I was 16, like, my inner 16-year-old is frothing it. So I kind of get that same vibe from you as well, Ro, which is awesome to hear.
1: Oh, definitely.
0: You just said that, like, it's a very different beast in the fact that, like, you're one of four people contributing to Sunk, whereas I Built the Sky is 100% yours. But at the same time, you've got some pretty handy personnel to lean on, especially for the new album, Promise Me You'll Thrive. Arguably one of the greatest drummers in the world, and David Parks and Toby Peterson Stewart on bass, like, absolute wizards. Even though it's your project, was it handy to have some pretty awesome musicians at your beck and call?
1: Oh, of course, man. Like, yeah, like you said it. You said it best, man. I think they're some of the best at what they do, you know. All of my band has really done the work and built their skills to an exceptional level. And as anyone who knows who they are would agree, you know, they're doing extremely high level things on their instruments, and they're all just lovely guys. They're all down to earth, and just, it's just a, whenever I'm with those guys, it's just a massive vibe. They're all, you know, music nerds like me. And yeah, I leaned on them quite heavily in the new album. And I'm really glad that I did, because they've all contributed some really cool things, and, you know, just changed the dynamics of the music. I get in the last to give the tick, you know, at the end. So I still get my say, but really those guys are just so good that anything that they showed me was, I loved. And yeah, I let them run amok on the album for sure, which was really cool.
0: Give them a bit of creative license.
1: Absolutely.
0: I adore the record. It is a phenomenal listen. And as someone who's like been a fan of I Built the Sky and of like this instrumental prog metal kind of vibe for a while, like, I've loved all your releases and listening to the different iterations of the project, but like this one just feels the most complete, the most, like, if you were to try and summarize what does I Built the Sky feel like and sound like, I feel like it's Promise Me You'll Thrive. Was that part of the process to try and create a record that was purely you, or is it just how it came across?
1: I mean, every time I make, you know, a song or an album or something, I'm always trying to up the ante, you know. Previous albums were basically my writing and production, and even the early stuff was, I was mixing and doing that sort of stuff, just because I love the process and I love learning and trying to make something great just even on my own. But as time's gone on, I've, you know, got the help of more professionals and things like that, and having these guys involved was a part of that too. So basically I wanted to make the best album I possibly could, you know, and whatever that needed is what I tried to do. So, you know, using real drums, using a real human drummer, that was a big a big effort for me to do rather than programming and stuff like that, because it's very easy to program drums to get a pretty good sound, but you're never going to quite reach that next level doing that stuff. So that's why I got David involved, and man, he was just so good. I documented everything, like all the studio recordings and things like that. So there's lots of footage of him laying it down, and you know, he was just so good, and he just added, you know, he improvised and things, you know, so some of the takes were very human, you know, in the best way. And then there's certain riffs that we really dialed in and that sort of thing. So yeah, you know, it's just going into it, I wanted to make my new best album, and I, you know, through the years I've learned myself just through doing it, and every time you do an album you learn more and you gain skills and info, and I feel like that is what this album is. It's like the best of what I've learned to this point, all implemented in one. That's in the songwriting, that's in the production, that's in the instrumentation, you know, the dynamics of the music. It's much more the heaviest it's ever been, and it gets the opposite, and it also fluctuates in the songs, you know. And I made songs, like I made a song that was 7.5 minutes long, which is by far the longest song I've ever written. So yeah, everything's just been maxed out, I think.

0: I'm super impressed by the record of I've gone back to it multiple times this year, and I'll be doing so again, especially before you rip up Howler at Halloween. How keen are you to rip some of these songs live?
1: Extremely keen. Yeah, especially because, I mean, I've got all the band in one room to play live. So that's really exciting because these guys are doing, they're all doing lots of stuff in music, and rightfully so. So sometimes it's tricky to get everyone available, and you know, we all live in Melbourne, so that's the start. But and I'm bringing in other musicians as well. I've got some special guests. We're changing the structure of some of the songs as well. So we're doing things like extending sections so that there's room for, like, you know, drum solos, bass solos, synth solos. So there's things that you won't hear on the album that are going to be sprinkled in along the way. And yeah, I've just got a really great team. Obviously, there's a lot of work involved, so I'm kind of balls deep at the moment, trying to get my head around it all. And you know, I don't typically play my songs. I never really play through my songs. It's only when I'm in this position that I need to be able to do that. So I have to actually do a lot of work to get it performable, and you know, all the transitions and the solos and that sort of stuff. So there's a lot of work there, but the show is shaping up to be pretty spectacular from my end, that's for sure.
0: Hell is such a cool venue to have it at as well. So should be sick. Yeah. Should be sick.
1: Absolutely.
0: Are you performing the entire album and the Zenith Rise both in full?
1: That is correct. Every song from both of those albums.
0: That is insane. Like, there's been a trend of artists revisiting an album or celebrating an album and doing it in full with a couple of best ofs. I've never heard of a band doing two albums in one night. That's very audacious, but I love it.
1: I feel like I've set a little bit of a trend there, because I announced that show and I've seen a few other artists. One was the Wallflowers doing two albums back to back, and there was another one too. So I think I've inspired a whole generation to do two albums in full at a show. But yeah, it just sort of happened that way, and excited, but it's a lot of riffs and a lot of notes, that's for sure.
0: Now, is this just a one-off here for Melbourne, or do you have any plans to bring the I Built the Sky experience elsewhere?
1: I'm definitely looking at bringing it elsewhere. I'm actually talking to a promoter at the moment in a different country, but those things will come up. But the nature of this particular show, it can only really happen in Melbourne, unfortunately, because of the people I'm getting involved in it. So I can't really travel that around. I've got some guests coming along that would not really be able to do that. So I'm looking at doing this wider, but not like it will be on this Melbourne show, sadly. But yeah, I'm really excited to get back out and, you know, see Australian cities again. It's been a minute.
0: I Built the Sky is such an evocative name. What does it mean to you? And does it still represent what you're trying to achieve musically?
1: When I thought of the name, it sort of represented to me that, because I was at a point in my life where I'd been a part of a lot of bands and contributing as a group and that sort of thing, which was really cool. And I learned so much from those experiences. But at a certain point, I wanted to pursue my own creative brain and see what I could do. So that name was sort of about me building my own universe, you know, my own thing. So that's what it sort of means to me, that I made this thing, you know. I still feel like that's reflective of where I'm at these days. I'm still in control of the songwriting and that sort of thing, but I'm exploring more depth in terms of the sonics and the instrumentation and that sort of thing, and surrounding myself with really awesome people to improve things yet again. So, yeah, I like the name. I'm happy with it.
0: I love it too. It definitely suits the aesthetic. But, you know, obviously the project's been around for, what, 12, 13 years, maybe even longer. But
1: about 13 years, something like that. Yeah.
0: I thought I did my math right. But it still feels like it's the right fit now than it did back in, what, 2013?
1: 2012 is the official kickoff date. But, yeah, and, like, the first few years was really just, you know, a little fun studio project, I guess. And I didn't hit the stage properly until about, like I hit the stage, but in to do actual band shows was somewhere in 2016 to 2017.
0: Yeah, cool.
1: Yeah.
0: Have you done much live shows this side of the pandemic?
1: Yes. I did a lot in 2023.
0: Yeah, cool.
1: So actually, right before the pandemic, I was in Europe with Monuments, doing a tour over there. And we actually got back. So we finished the tour successfully, got back, and about 5 days went by and everything locked down. So I would have been one of the last touring bands before the pandemic.
0: Skinnier teeth.
1: Yeah, exactly. Skinnier teeth. Could have been stuck there for months, maybe. So I'm glad I got back unscathed. But the first thing back from the pandemic was the Uncaged Festival. That was maybe 2021 or so. But 2023 was a biggest year of touring for me. I did two Australian tours, one as a headliner. I did some headline European UK shows, a lot of festivals, European festivals, which was really cool. Radar Festival was a cool one. That was a massive, massive show. And Sunk did some touring as well. So 2023 was pretty hectic. We did India in that year. So I got out a lot then. But then after that, 2024, I did a few solo shows. And then after that, I was really just preparing for the new album and trying to lock down and get that organized. So, I mean, it took a lot of time. I actually had two goes at it because the first writing sessions I decided to scrap after a few months working on songs. I just didn't feel like it was the right fit for this kind of thing I wanted to go for. And really the catalyst came with the name of the album, which sort of occurred to me at a downtime, you know, feeling a bit in the dumps and trying to snap myself out of it. I sort of thought of that title and thought, I need to write songs that pull you out and make you, you know, hopefully feel, you know, inspired and motivated and that sort of thing. So then I completely changed my songwriting and went that direction. And I'm so glad I did.

You can catch that and more October 31st at Howler. Huge thanks to Ro from I Built the Sky for an amazing conversation. I hope you enjoyed that one in listener land. From the top of that bracket, we had Up Into the Ether from 2019's The Zenith Rise. In the middle, we played Return from the Ether from Promise Me You'll Thrive, the album of this year. And just then, we had their lead single, Fuel to Fly, from that same album, Promise Me You'll Thrive. They're going to play both those albums in full October 31st at Howler. It's going to be pretty special. I'm really looking forward to that one. As I mentioned earlier, if you've been listening from the start, I'm really excited about Lachlan Watt's Lucidity Fest that he's put together. Holy cow, this is a lineup. It is March 13 at Melbourne Pavilion. Converge, I'm assuming playing Jane Doe in full. We got Oathbreaker, Extortion, Portrayal of Guilt, The Broderick, Uyghur Dude, Ends in Tragedy, Blind Girls, Issuer, and Melting. What an amazing assortment of heavy music. It's going to be pretty spectacular. This thing is going to sell out in no time. So if that interests you, you should definitely sign up for a pre-sale, because I don't think they're going to last half an hour personally. And to show you why, I'm going to play some songs from some of those bands. Before I do, I got a text in from Benji in the middle of that amazing I Built the Sky bracket. Have you got anything from Benji's wedding playlist? Pray for Plagues, perhaps. That was really funny. You were so excited, Benji, to tell me that you had organized for the you to do the wedding certificate signing for, well, to what was it, 15 Fathoms and Counting. And I'm like, oh, sick. That's a really cool way to like incorporate Brim of the Horizon into your wedding. And then they played Play for Plagues. So good. Look, I'm about to get into my awesome bracket all about Lucidity Fest, but maybe I've got a Bring Me song coming up soon. Stay tuned. In the meantime, though, this is a band who I saw live a couple of weeks ago who are playing Lucidity Fest. I think they're opening. I went to the headliner at the Leadbeater a couple of weeks ago, and oh, they are good. This is Melting with Glare.

Nam's own ends in tragedy with their own flavor of throwback MySpace core. That was Beg for the Blood from their Beauty of Death EP from last year. What a banger. Before that, we jumped in the DeLorean and went back to 2012 for the Broderick. Oh, how good were the Broderick? That was Distance from their only full-length album, Free to Rot, Free of Sin, which I think they might be playing in full at Lucidity. I'll have to check that. I'm so hyped regardless. But yeah, they're going to be playing some cool stuff. 15 years of Free to Rot, Free of Sin, festival exclusive. And from what I understand, a bunch of these bands are going to tour, but the Broderick are at this stage... this is the only opportunity you're going to get to see them, which is very, very cool. Before that, we went to Texas for Blackened hardcore group Portrayal of Guilt. That was Death from Above from the album of this year, Beginning of the End. Very, very cool that they're coming out. And top of the bracket, Nam's own Melting with Glare from their awesome EP that dropped earlier this year, A Pathetic Excuse for a Life. If that hits your flavors, then... definitely sign up for the pre-sale. The tickets go on sale next week. It's going to fly. It's absolutely going to fly. Do not miss out. Lord Danglish has messaged in the entire lyrics for Willy Bum Bum. I'm not going to read them all out because as good as that song is, I'm not going to read out the entire lyrics to the whole song. But thank you. Thank you for messaging in. If you want to be ridiculous like Lord Danglish and message in... ancient YouTube brain rot, then that number is 0400 031067. Maybe I should play that song. I think I've played it before a couple of years ago. Maybe I'll do it again. I had the incredible Helen and Carly from The Coven in for a chat in studio a couple of days ago, all about their tattoo expo that they're putting together October 24 and 25. They've got about 80 different artists. They've got all kinds of cool things happening. They're going to be playing emo bangers start to finish. It's going to be a really fun event. So let's jump into my chat with Helen and Carly all about The Coven. When I think emo bangers, I think this is the best way I can possibly start

0: Callie, Helen, thank you for coming into the studio and have a chat.
1: Thank you so much for having us.
0: Pleasure. What can you tell me about this ridiculous tattoo expo that you're putting together?
1: It does feel a bit ridiculous now that we're in the middle of it. We're like, what did we get ourselves into?
2: Truly. I mean, we've been saying that for what, like the last 2 years that we've been trying to organize this expo as well.
1: So, basically we are running a brand new tattoo expo called the Coven Tattoo and Arts Expo. It's in 2 weeks now.
2: Yeah.
1: Yeah, which is very, very soon.
2: Very scary.
1: It's very stressful, but very exciting. Super exciting.
0: October 24, 25.
1: Yes, correct.
0: And is that the showgrounds?
2: Yeah, Melbourne showgrounds.
0: That's sick. Yeah.
1: Not the entire thing. We can't afford that.
0: There's maybe a bunch of cool pavilions and stuff there.
1: We're in one of the smaller buildings, Town Square Pavilion, which Carly found because you went to a small arts market there.
2: Cool.
1: We had a look and it was perfect. Perfect little size for us.
2: Exactly. Yeah, we spent a bit of time like really trying to find the perfect venue for what we wanted, because like we didn't want to go too big for our first event, and we wanted to keep it intimate and just keep it as intimate as possible to be able to create a better sense of community within the tattoo industry.
1: And there's a lot of moving parts with running a tattoo expo, so trying to find a venue that can cater for that. There's so many different bits and bobs, like getting sinks and lots of moving parts to get it running. But this one seemed to be the best one, and we just were like, okay, went and checked it out, and then booked it pretty quickly.
2: It all went so fast. Like we started like actually locking stuff in. What was it, May, June this year?
1: Yeah, I think
2: so. Yeah, that's when we were like, we finally were making
1: okay, time to do this.
2: Yeah, we were taking steps and we were like, okay, we're actually getting somewhere now. Like, we're locking this in. We're doing it this year. Like, it's been 2 years now of trying to plan this thing. We finally have a venue. Let's get it going.
1: Yeah.
2: Make it happen.
0: That is amazing. Yeah. It's obviously when you kind of get that momentum building and it all kind of falls into place, it's such a wonderful feeling. It's like a weight off your chest.
1: Wonderful. Absolutely. Yeah. Also terrifying.
0: Of course.
2: Yeah. We're just little guys.
1: Especially because we had the idea almost 2 years ago, and it was just every time we tried to sit down and actually go ahead with it, it was so overwhelming that it just got to a point where we were like, we need this. We want this. Our community wants and needs this. We just have to kind of just go for it and rip the Band-Aid off and do it. And then so once we found the venue, we were like, okay, we just got to do it. We can't keep running away from it.
2: Exactly.
1: It is terrifying.
2: Yeah.
1: Yeah.
0: Well, let's go back. Let's go back to 2 years ago.
2: Yeah.
0: What was the catalyst to create the Coven?
2: So we had just done a tattoo expo, like a bunch of us. And we were, we're pretty disappointed with the way the expo was run. And it wasn't even just that expo. I mean, we've done that many expos through both of our careers, tattooing, like doing them throughout Australia, worldwide as well. And it was just this expo specifically where we were like, something needs to change, man. Like, especially within the Australian tattooing
1: events.
2: Yeah, exactly.
1: There's a lot of the same pattern that we see, a lot of the same things, a lot of the same vibe, and it all seems to be all of these tattoo events are made for a demographic that is great that they have that, but it's not our demographic. And because these are the only events that exist, these are the only ones that we can go to. And it was just we went at this expo and we just felt like, oh, this one just feels the same, you know, it just feels like the same vibe. You know, we would just love to see these different things catered for us and for our communities and our demographic and our clients.
2: We were just
1: sitting chatting and just kind of was joking like, maybe I'll run my own tattoo expo. And then Carly was like, well,
2: we were just like, you know, let's do it.
1: I'll do it if you'll do it. And then we kind of joked about it and we're like, okay, wait, but seriously?
2: Yeah.
1: And that's pretty much how it was born.
0: That's amazing.
1: Yeah.
0: That's absolutely amazing. You mentioned that you were not disillusioned, but like you'd had experiences at other events that made you want to do something that was more suited to your community.
2: Yeah, absolutely.
0: What can we expect from the Coven that you're not going to get at your run-of-the-mill tattoo expo?
1: So many fun things. So we have, straight off the bat, it's called the Coven, which pretty much I feel like tells you a lot about the demographic and what it's, because, you know, witchy.
0: Witchy vibes.
1: Yeah. Witchy vibes. Absolutely. So big spooky event. Lots of, yeah, a lot more targeted just towards more kind of alternative, witchy, goths, emos, like that kind of vibe.
0: Excellent.
1: So we have tarot readers there. We are going to have a free craft station. We're going to have a sensory space there as well. We've got a bunch of small businesses all kind of curated towards that same witchy kind of small business vibe. What else have we got?
2: Oh my gosh, we've got so many things. Like, we've got roaming entertainers as well. Yes. That'll be going throughout the expo, yeah, like dressed up as like spooky lake jesters, yeah, and clowns, demon, and witches things, and yeah, demon, yep, things. Like, yeah, just to, I don't know, create this, yeah, kind of, yeah,
1: very just engaging, like, yeah, environment. Just, you know, we want it to be a little freaky.
2: Yeah, just like us.
1: Yeah.
2: Yeah.
1: Pretty much.
2: Yeah, we've basically, like, a lot of our ethos has been like, we are the weirdos and we want to make an expo for the weirdos.
1: Yeah.
2: Like, yeah, we just, yeah, we aren't part of like the standard, like, I guess, tattoo crowd where, I don't know, there's just a lot of like big dick energy. Like, yeah.
1: Very kind of old school, very old mentality. School. Yeah, lot, yeah. Find. So, which is, you know, a lot of people still align with that and that's great, yeah, for that demographic.
2: Absolutely.
1: But like I said, like, we feel like we don't have anything that's really exciting for us, you know, playing, absolutely, emo bangers all day and, yeah, yeah, that kind,
2: yeah,
1: of vibe.
2: And yeah, creating a space where like people feel like that they're welcome there as well. Like, both Helen and I have experienced it with so many clients and then even like experienced it ourselves too, where we felt intimidated being in a space that we're meant to be welcomed, mm, into, because we love tattoos, we also tattoo, and then, yeah, learning about like from clients where they haven't wanted to go to a tattoo expo because they felt too intimidated or too overwhelmed, yeah, because of how,
1: it's
2: like,
1: very overstimulating
2: and chaotic that they, yeah, can be. And yeah, that's again like why we wanted to create something like quite small and intimate, because, yeah, we wanted to be able to welcome in the clients that haven't otherwise been able to join in and come to these events,
1: yeah,
2: and feel like that they finally can. And a big part why we wanted to have a sensory space too, because yes, people love and want to be able to attend these events, but sometimes in the middle of it all, they can have a little bit of like an overwhelming time, like, and just need a minute to go and disappear for a bit. Yeah. Like, yeah.
0: I love that. As someone who's undiagnosed but is pretty confident, like, yeah, sensory space, yeah, very important.
2: Yes. Peer reviewed, yeah.

0: it's really cool to see a community-based environment taking this on, making sure that it's friendly for, you know, all walks of life. I think that's really cool as well. You mentioned Big Dick Energy. It's great to see something fem-run as well, which I think is really important.
1: Definitely.
2: Absolutely.
0: And you were mentioning about, like, not feeling comfortable in different tattoo environments, and I guess a lot of, like, layman's people probably don't realise that, like, from the outside looking in, tattoo culture and alternative culture seem like they should just be so intertwined, but they're not always. There's definitely a lot of crossover, and I think that's everyone in the room here. There's definitely crossover, but, like, they don't always align that way. So well done for creating something that is unique, but also should have probably already existed.
2: Absolutely. Well, that's why we were like, I guess, well, if no one else is going to do it, we kind of have to do it.
1: We're like, both Virgos, so we were like, man. I guess if we're going to do it, we'll be the ones to do it.
0: I love that.
1: Yeah.
0: What's the goals? Like, what's the aspirations that you're going to make you give the coven a big tick of approval after a hopefully successful weekend?
1: I mean, we just want people to, we just want people to have a great time. We want people to feel seen and validated and welcome, and we want people to make friends. We want people to get tattooed, obviously.
2: Yeah.
1: That would be a great plus.
2: honestly, we
1: didn't get into this or start this to make a bunch of money. You know, that's why we wanted to keep it quite small, keep it, like, quite a curated, a curated board of artists that are going to be there. We just want people to have fun. That's why we've also put so many craft stations and, like, interactive activities.
2: Especially if you have ADHD, like, you're going to need stuff to do.
1: We know the neurodivergent. We know the crowd. Honestly, as long as everybody has fun, as long as people get tattooed, as long as people leave feeling like, wow, that was great, can't wait to come back next year, that's going to be a tick.
2: Yeah, and we want, I guess, a lot of artists to be excited about doing tattoo conventions again, really. Like, I know too many people now who are just like, I won't do another convention again in Australia specifically.
1: Yeah.
2: Like,
1: It's unfortunate that has been quite a common story. And even so many of the artists that applied even reached out to us saying, this is my first expo because I've never wanted to do any of the other ones because it didn't feel like I aligned with that. That's not my demographic. And they were so excited to do this one. So that's an amazing feeling. So, as long as, as long as everything goes well, as long as the building doesn't catch on fire and everybody tattoos, then we'll be stoked.
2: That's all we ask for. We just want everybody there to be busy and have a good time.
0: How many artists have you got?
2: We've got 79 artists all locked in, both, like, from Melbourne, like, throughout Australia.
1: Yeah, I think
2: we've got one
1: interstate
2: person coming from overseas.
1: Yes.
0: Cool.
2: Very, very exciting. And then we've got 30 different retailers.
1: Yeah.
2: They're all, like, interstate as well and local.
1: Yeah.
2: Yeah. So throughout Australia, like, making, like, just do all, like, little handicrafts and stuff like that, covering a variety of things like candles, tea, prints, acrylic wall hangings,
1: bugs, entomology,
2: hot
1: dead
2: sauce,
1: things.
2: Everything
1: that, you know, the emos and goths love.
2: Pretty much. Because, even those things all intertwine as well. Because, we called it, like, the Coven Tattoo and Arts Expo because it covers all of that, like, tattoos and art.
1: And that's been something that's been really nice to see as well, that there has been a couple of tattoo artists that are just doing retail stalls because they also do their art separately, and so it's kind of a nice reminder that tattoo artists are also artists in their own right. So that's been really fun seeing too.
2: Yeah, and both of us, like, being full-time tattooers, we also tend to do a lot of markets and stuff like that where we're not tattooing and sell a lot of our crafts and wares. So it's just, it's such a good way to, express different forms of art and how they all intertwine within each other too.
0: That's
2: it's a good
0: amazing
2: way to be able to collect all of the cool things, like, whether it be something permanent on your body or something that you can hang on your wall. Like, the coven essentially, like, caters to so many different aspects. People could come to the coven and may not want to get a tattoo, but they would want to pick up a cool bug or get a cool acrylic wall hanging, but they still love the aesthetic. It's just getting physically tattooed is not for them, or they're not physically able to but love being a part of the community.
1: Definitely.
0: That sounds awesome. I'm keen to come down. It should be cool. Are any of the artists booked in advance, or is it all just walk in?
2: It's a bit of a mix. Everybody handles their own stuff. Like, some people prefer to do walk-ups all weekend, some people prefer to do bookings. So yeah, it'll definitely be a mix of both.
0: Cool.
2: Yeah, we haven't explicitly said, like, you need to book in advance or you can only do walk-ups. It's just, yeah, all on the artist to choose what it is that they want to do that feels right for them. Because we want them to also, like, pace themselves throughout the weekend also, because that's another big thing that we've found working at Tattoo Expos being overwhelming, is that there are, obviously, you have like a certain amount of time to tattoo, and they're really, really long days. So yeah, putting it all in like the artist's hands, it's like they'll be able to manage like what it is that they can handle and go from there.
1: Yeah.
2: Really?
1: Yeah. We find most artists like to do a bit of both.
2: Yeah.
1: I find when I've done previous tattoo expos as well, having at least one or two bookings just so you have something there to kind of find your feet and get comfortable in the space, but then leaving it open for walk-ups for the rest of the day is usually, I find, what most artists do.
2: Yeah, I do the exact same thing.
1: Yeah,
2: yeah. Yeah.
1: So yeah, definitely you can come and walk around the day and find something that you like and put your name down, hopefully get tattooed.
2: Yeah, sounds exactly. Awesome. Yeah. Even too, like, especially if you're local to Melbourne, like, we do obviously have so many Melbourne artists that are going to be there. Even if you can't get tattooed on the day, like, it's such a great opportunity to find new people that you may not have ever been able to come across, because unfortunately social media isn't a lot of people's best friends at the moment.
1: Yeah.
2: Yeah. All I seem to get is Temu ads, so
0: yeah. The algorithm.
2: Yeah, don't see what my mates are doing anymore. Yeah, and that's, I guess, another reason why we wanted to create the Coven too. It's another avenue to promote the people that we know are good people, safe people, do amazing work, covering such a broad variety of styles too. Like, we didn't want to have just like rows of black and grey realism, or like, we wanted it to feel like there is something for everyone there. Yeah. Like, we really finely curated the event to make sure that there was a broad spectrum of styles and people, and
1: yeah, a little bit of something for everyone.
2: Yeah.
0: Thank you for coming in the studio to have a chat all about the Coven.
2: I'm
0: really
2: so
0: excited.
2: Thank you for having us. It's been such an awesome experience. Yeah. Nerve-wracking, but awesome.
0: I told you once we got in the flow, it'd be pretty chill.
2: Yeah.
0: Nah, honestly, I'm so excited for you. Congratulations
2: thank
0: on putting
2: you.
0: Together such an amazing thing.
2: Thank
0: and
2: you so much.
0: I can't wait to see you succeed and flourish in the years to come.
1: Thank Hell you. Yeah. We'll see you there.
2: We'll Absolutely. See you at the Coven, baby.
0: The Coven. Let's go.
2: Let's go.

0: I told you I'd play some Bring Me. That was Bring Me the Horizon with Dehumanized, coming from their Count Your Blessings Repented album. What a release. So very, very cool. Shout out Benji and Luke for being hyped about that one. In the middle there, we had Alienist from Wollongong with their brand new single, Phantom. Delicious. Probably their best song to date. I'm very, very hyped. And to me, that just reminded me of something that I would have heard in the metal room at Bang or Next back in 2009. And at the top there, of course, we had Linkin Park with In the End from Hybrid Theory, all surrounded by the amazing chat with the enigmatic Helen and Carly from The Coven. Go grab a ticket. I think they're $30 for a day pass or $50 for the weekend pass. October 24, 25 at the Melbourne Showgrounds. 80 artists, all kinds of cool things happening. I'm going to be there. I hope to see you there as well. I don't know. There's going to be a bunch of friends who are going to be there as well. It's going to be a mates fest. I'm excited. You should be too. I've got a little bit of new music to run through before Robin takes over with No Barriers. She's just around the corner. I've got 20 minutes left. Let's see what I can squeeze through. This one goes out to Brad, who's one of my members here at Tyrannochorus, and he tagged me on this song on Instagram. I'm like, oh, no, I love this EP. This is sick, and I hadn't gotten around to playing it yet. So thank you, Brad, for the reminder. I am Mook. Or Mook, I'm not sure which way to pronounce it, but they put out an EP a few weeks ago. It's called Bleak Humanity, and this is a song from it with some of the nastiest sub drops I've ever heard. This is Hitting the Face with a Fucking Axe.
1: America is a nation that can be defined in a single word. I was going to put him in...

0: session to give you what you ordered.
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1: 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There's a trip to Mount Avoca Organic Winery with luxury accommodation. You can win a double pass to the Town Folk Festival, and you can win a $1,000 electric bike voucher. All pretty cool. I think I saw there was daily prizes and you could win like a pass to Killswitch Engage. I saw that on my email today. I'm like, what? No way we're giving out kill switch tickets. Wild. PBSFM. We do everything. It's very cool. Sign up today. Speaking of signing up, I wanted to shout out my performer members here, Future Static. Their album, Ornaments and Memories, is out November 6th via Wild Thing Records. Go pick up a copy. I am hyped. Also, Vault Hill. They're going to be doing their EP launch in a couple of weeks' time. Modern Way is the name of that EP. It is so, so good. The launch is on the 20th of November with Identity Era and a bunch of other cool bands. Go grab a ticket to that as well. I had two texts come through about I Am Mook, so it must have been good. Both of them saying they melted my earpods. So thank you, Benji and Brad, for both messaging in the exact same thing at the exact same time. I Am Mook are very cool. That was hit in the face with a fucking axe. We then played Saving Face with Bleed, their brand new album, their debut full-length album, Love Above All Else, has just dropped. If you like melodic hardcore, if you like Bloom, if you like Counterparts, Saving Face are the band. We then heard from Signals, really cool band out of Adelaide, doing chaotic metalcore. That's their brand new single, Antagonist. I think they're teasing a wider release soon. And at the end of that bracket, we just heard the latest release from Perth's Patient 67, which was Catch 22 featuring 360. In the meantime, I'm going to get out of your hair. I'm going to leave you in the very capable hands of Robin. No Barriers up next. I believe she's doing an Edge Day special. 2 hours of awesome straight edge hardcore to take you through until 2 a.m. Do not touch that dial. It's close out tonight. It's probably about time I play some more System of a Down. This is Stealing Society. I'll see you next week.

0: Next time on Tyrannochorus, Goku goes Super Saiyan during a blast beat. Vegeta claims metalcore is too mainstream, then requests it louder, and Frieza threatens to cancel the show over pig squeals. With breakdowns heavier than King Kai's gravity and riffs forged in Drop G, one question remains: who let Bulma near the mixing desk? Find out on the next episode of Tyrannochorus.
1: Hello, my name is Henry Rollins, urging you to support public radio. 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

0: Bay S.
1: Good evening, good morning. This is No Barriers. My name is Robin, and I'm looking after you for the next 2 hours. We're playing the very best in hardcore from Australia and around the world, as we do every Tuesday night and / Wednesday morning. So whether you're here to revisit old favourites or discover your next hardcore obsession, No Barriers has you covered. Massive shout out to Ryan, as always, for the last 2 hours of epic tunes and good chats on Tyrannochorus. I like to think that every time he finishes with System of a Down, that's for me. That it is. He's nodding his head. It is for me. Great. If you missed any of tonight's show, you can catch up at pbsfm.org.au and listen back to any of Ryan's show that you missed. We've got a big show tonight. Maybe the intro song maybe gave it away a little bit. But before we get into that, as always, I want to start by acknowledging that we broadcast to you at PBS from unceded Wurundjeri land. And I'd like to pay my respect to elders past, present and emerging, as well as extend that respect to all Aboriginal and Torres Strait Islander listeners who are joining us for the program this evening or listening back on catch up. I acknowledge that sovereignty was never ceded, and this always was and always will be Aboriginal land. Now, like I said, the opening track, Minor Threat there, Straight Edge, might give you a little clue as to what tonight has in store.

That's right. It is Edge Day on Saturday. Last year, my show fell on Edge Day, which was great. But we're doing a little bit early tonight. We're celebrating all that is good and all that is great about the wonderful part of hardcore, the straight edge part. So we've got a jam-packed 2 hours. This is probably the only time that I've been jealous of people having four-hour programs through the night again, because the last year's playlist was so much fun. Tonight's playlist is just as fun. It just had to be a lot shorter, which made me very sad. I tried to pick as many bands that I didn't play last time, going all the way back to the OGs. So it felt like so much more pressure. I was trying to do no repeats, but it felt remiss to miss out on some of the goats like Minor Threat, Youth of Today, Judge, Have Heart, Foundation. I couldn't do it without them. So we're going to start. We're going in chronological order tonight. We are starting with the newest releases, and we're going to work all our way back to the 80s. I'm going to start off this first bracket with a bunch of EPs that have been, and demos and albums that I've been really excited about over the last year or so. And then we're just going to get weird with it. So keep it locked, PBS, because it's going to be a hell of a fun one. Before I do, I want to remind everyone that October is our spring renewal. So as you know, we are huge fans of not only underground, underrepresented genres of music, but the local ecosystem that we have here in Melbourne. Not only with community radio, but it is a magnificent city for live music. You got to head out to gigs, you got to support live music, support artists, and if you're in a position to do so, support this station. 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So if you're in a position to do so, please, I encourage everyone to head over to pbsfm.org.au to check out all the fab stuff that comes along with being a much loved member of this station. And in October, those fun things just keep on going. We've got big prizes up for grabs. There's winery stays, there's festival passes, there's a $1,000 voucher towards an electronic bike, and there's a bunch more stuff. I'm going to get into it a little later in the show, but if you want to find out all that good stuff about how you can become a much treasured member of PBS and potentially win some prizes in the process, pbsfm.org.au is where you can do that and check all that information out. And while I'm talking about much loved members, shout out to Dylan out in Kew, who is a No Barriers patron member. We've got Leah, who is a patron member at Northcote, and Ethereal Capital business member out in Monash. Thank you so much for supporting No Barriers, supporting hardcore, supporting community radio. And we've got some more legends who have just signed up / renewed their membership. We've got Russell Bartlett out in Tulangi, who is a proud member to Duke Joint. We've got Michelle Roberts, who is a passionate member to Deep Space out in Alphington. David Ledbetter, who is a proud member to Soul Time out in Coburg. And Will Barrett, who is a proud member to Tomorrowland out in Eagle Hawk. Once again, a huge thank you. Please do consider becoming a PBS member. Get all the feel goods as well as prizes. Prizes are great. Feel goods, even better. All right, let's get back into straight edge land. If you want to text in at any time during tonight's show, please do. 0400 03 1067. Let me know your favorite edge song, your favorite edge band, your favorite edge band's edge break, whatever it is, edge related. I want to hear about it. We're going to kick off this bracket with a record that just came out back in August. Bands out of Germany. It is one of my favourite things that has come out this year. And maybe it's yours too. This is Spirit Crusher with Paradise off their latest EP, Future. Favourite Edge band? Your favourite Edge band's Edge break? Whatever it is, Edge related, I want to hear about it. We're going to kick off this bracket with a record that just came out back in August. Bands out of Germany. It is one of my favourite things that has come out this year. And maybe it's yours too. This is Spirit Crusher with Paradise off their latest EP, Future.

0: Maybe that's why I'm here. I'm constantly looking for some kind of answer.
1: Ultimately, you never get there, and you never really do figure it out, and you never really get the answer, and are you ever really fulfilled, and are you...
0: No, I'm a man. 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
1: You're here with Robin on No Barriers PBS FM. It is an early Edge Day celebration tonight. Every single band on here is proudly straight edge. And that last one we heard was from Boston. Quick to Judge, Looking Back was the name of the song. And that was off their EP, which came out in May, called Product of My Environment, out on Triple B Records. And they've got a new EP that just came out, on Triple B Records just last week, which I'll have lined up for next week. Before that, we had Said and Done out of California with Believe, and that was off their EP Ventura County Straight Edge, which came out on Indecision Records back in July. About Face before that from Southern California with their track Freedom of Thought off Return to Form, which came out in August, Rebirth Records. Frozen Over before that with The Blame, and that was off their Twin Cities Straight Edge EP, which came out back in August. Members of Steamroll, which had and it's their four-song debut. We had Steamroll on last year's playlist, so I chose to omit them for this one. And luckily, Frozen Over came out with a demo back in August for me to do so. We had the Legends in God's Hate with their newest track, I Am the Cure, off an EP that they put out, three-track EP from August called Won't Be Disgraced. And at the top of the bracket, out of Germany, one of my favourite bands at the minute, actually, Spirit Crusher, and that was their track Paradise off a record that they put out back in August on Triple B called Future. And what a great way to start the show. As I mentioned at the beginning of the show, if you missed it, we're going chronological. That was just the easiest way to do it because I was getting myself in knots trying to what should go where? And I was like, let's just run it back. Let's just go from newest because there's been a hell of a lot of really cool EPs, demos, straight edge records that have come out over the last year. So I thought I'd do a little collection of some of my favourites and then we can work our way back. Don't forget, you can text in at any time tonight, 0400 03 1067. We had Paulie B and Jed the Rescue Cavoodle text in, who sounds like Jed the Rescue Cavoodle has been a wanker, quote marks, and barking at possums in the background, trying to ruin Paulie's listening experience. I reckon Jed's just trying to join in. Thanks for texting in and tuning in, Paulie and Jed. If you want to text in as well, 0400 03 1067. Now let's keep the good times rolling. As I do every time I do a theme show, I'm going to keep the yapping to a minimum. We're going to very few little known facts, very few Discog deep dive discoveries because the playlist is already way too long for the 2 hours that we have. So what am I doing? Why am I still talking? Let's get some more straight edge hardcore on the go. This next track is a band out of Sweden. We've got quite a lot of Sweden on the playlist tonight. They do some good stuff and they always have. This is Modern Guilt, who came out with their debut LP back in March, and this is the track No Peace.

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1: An early Edge Day celebration here on No Barriers Tonight. That last track was Retributor out of Canberra, and that was their track Eclipse off their 2025 EP X Retributor X, which came out on Uzi's Akimbo. Before that, we had Abstain out of San Diego with their track Straight Edge Pride off their release For Those Who Remain, which came out back in September last year on Indecision Records. We had Turn You Back out of the UK before that with The House Always Wins, and that was a demo that they put out back in January on Conviction Records. That's probably, I'm really into that demo, and I think it's going to be on some of my top 2026 releases for the year. Before that, we had The Legends in Stressed from Ghana Land, Adelaide, and that was their track Control to Decay. Control to Decay off their latest release, A World from Ashes, which came out back in February on Life Flare Regret and Fortify Records. They are back and they are better than ever, and taking more of that like edge metal influence, similar to Reprisal, Archangel, and Morning Again. I had a chat with Nick from Stressed back in February when that record came out. I believe you might still be able to catch it. It might still be there on the PBS FM website. If you head to pbsfm.org.au, you can have a look back into the No Barriers archives. I think there's usually about 6 months worth of shows that you can listen back to. And then they're gone forever. Maybe not gone forever, but they're residing somewhere somewhere else. But it was such a great chat, and it was really cool to hear all about how the new album came together. And we opened up that bracket with another one of my favourite releases for 2026. That was Modern Guilt out of Sweden and their track No Peace off Mind the Trap, which came out back in March. As I said, it is an early Edge Day celebration ahead of Saturday, the official day for Edgemen around the world. And we're working chronologically from some of my favourite releases over the last year or so right back to the 80s. If you want to text in any time, 0400 03 1067 is the number to do so on. We had number ending in 932 text in saying, surely some Wish for Wings or X the War X, NCHC. Surely not, I'm so sorry. But do you know what I did during that bracket? I added them to my playlist for next year. So shout out to you for putting me on. And then number ending in 210 X, Noberia's X. Maybe that's what I should be calling the show from now on. 0400 03 1067 is the number to text in on. Let's keep things moving. Another band out of the Bay Area to open up this bracket. This is Stan Tall, who released one of my favourite EPs from last year. This is their track, Hold True. Keep it locked to PBS.

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1: These are some big ass brackets tonight. That last track was No Right out of San Francisco with Inglorious Facade off their 2019 there's so many letters in this word. Senescence. There we go. We finally got there in the end, my friends. It's definitely nearly 1 o'clock in the morning. Before that, we had Last Straw out of Connecticut with You Booze, You Lose off their 2020 demo from Youngblood that came out on Youngblood Records. You've got members from that band in Anxious and One Step Closer as well. Before that, we had Life Force with Higher Standards off their 2020 record Hope and Defiance. And we've got some members in that band that are in another straight edge band that I played on the Edge Day show last year, Reflex HC, which I highly recommend checking out if you haven't before. We had some Aussie Homegrown with Cherish before that, and that was their track Hope Against Hope from their 2023 release Project XOXO from Life Lair Regret Records. I miss that band. And before that, starting off the bracket, we had Stand Tall with their track Hold True off their EP from last year, A Promise Unfulfilled, which is absolutely on my top EPs for the year. If you're just tuning in, good evening. It's 10 to 1 in the morning. My name's Robin. This is No Barriers. Every week, we play the very best in hardcore from Australia and around the world right here on PBS FM. And we're getting ahead of ourselves because this Saturday is Edge Day. So we're celebrating the wonderful, wonderful straight edge and all the beautiful music that comes along with it. And we're steamrolling through and we're starting to creep towards the late 2010s and the early 2000s for the next couple of brackets. Don't forget, text line is open, text line is hot, 0400 03 1067. I want to know your favorite edge bands. I want particularly your favorite edge Australian bands, because I feel like that's definitely a gap in my knowledge, being a bit of a transplant here just under 14 years ago. But favorite edge bands, favorite edge songs, favorite edge breaks, your favorite edge of all time, not the edge from the U2. That's We don't talk about that band here. We're about hardcore, thank you. Let's kick off this next bracket. Magnitude out of Charlotte, North Carolina. This is their track Endure. I think I've only played one Magnitude track on the show before, which is a crime. So here's the second one. Keep it locked, PBS.
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3: You're here with Robin on No Barriers at PBS FM. We're doing an early Edge Day celebration. That last track was Secret People out of California with their track Side Effects May Include, as their self-titled release from 2010. We've got members in that band from Allegiance, and then also Sunblind, a new band who just released an incredible EP, The Undertow, came out a few weeks ago, I believe. I've said this a lot on the show tonight, but it is one of my favourites for the year. So great to see this band back and do it. Members back in a new band doing some new stuff. We had Mindset before that. This song goes out to my dear friend Amy out in Wales, and that was Building Tomorrow off their 2010 EP, Time and Pressure. We have another shout out for this next song. It's No Tolerance. Their track was called You Never Learn, and that's from their 2011 release, No Remorse, No Tolerance. That was from my dear friend B-Chan, who submitted that on Instagram earlier last week. Before that, out of the UK, X Repentance X, Children of Cain was the name of the song. The Sickness of Eden was the name of the record, which came out back in 2015. Some perfectly executed 90s vegan straight edge. Out of Melbourne, NAM, we had Rebirth, Blood and Ash, and that was off their 2016 record Crucible, which Lifelair Regret Records put out. And at the top of the bracket, Magnitude with, I feel like I can't say the band name Magnitude without saying Magnitude Straight Edge. That was their track Endure off their 2017 release Era of Attrition. They were here earlier this year and I missed it because I was away. I was sad, but I think they took Scram with them. By all sounds things, it sounded pretty epic. It's 1:05 in the morning. If you're just tuning in, it's all about straight edge tonight. We've got back to back, wall to wall, 100% straight edge bands, because we're celebrating Edge Day. We did it last year. The show was actually on Edge Day last year, which was cute. Sadly, this last year was 4-hour show. This year is only 2. And putting this playlist together was challenging, only because there's so much great stuff out there, and there has been so much great stuff before. So let's keep the good times rolling. We're going to kick this bracket off with Coke Bust out of Washington, D.C. A little bit of power violence in there, a little bit of hardcore. This is their track Bullshit Cop Out. Keep it locked to PBS.

0: B. S.
1: Back to back straight edge band. Tonight celebrate Edge Day here on No Barriers. That was Embrace Today from Boston with Prove Me Wrong off their 2003 Death Wish released album Soldiers. Before that, we had The First Step with Something Inside off their album Open Hearts and Clear Minds, also from 2003. Far From Breaking before that, out of Texas with Identity off their 2003 release The Identity from Youngblood Records. Before that, we had X-Files X, a band that I was sad to miss off my show last year. That was their track Swallow Your Tongue. It was the opening track from their 2004 album Excruciation. We had before that Nueva Ética, which means New Ethic in Argentinian, and that was their track Declaración de Guerra off their 2006 album In... I even wrote it out phonetically. Inquebrantable. There we go. I'm so sorry about that. But that band rocks. Shout out my friend Alan, who put me onto them just the other day. Fast becoming a new favourite of mine. Before that, we had none other than Have Heart with The Unbreakable off their 2006 album The Things We Carry, and opening up the bracket out of Washington DC, straight edge hardcore punk power violence mix Coke Bust. That was their track Bullshit Cop Out from their 2009 record Lines in the Sand. We are having a good time, and it is not slowing down for the next 40 minutes. It's the last 40 minutes of the show. Don't forget, 0400 03 1067 is the number to text in on. I want to know your favourite Edge band, Edge song, Edge in general. 0400 03 1067. We're going to keep things moving. Starting off the next bracket is probably one of the first quote-unquote hardcore bands, I don't know why I needed quotation marks then, but that I ever saw live in a tiny room in York called The Fibbers, and it was like that mix of Throwdown, it was like that era, Throwdown, Hatebreed, Early Terror, that was like all like those first hardcore bands that ever got me into hardcore. And I remember yelling along to this as a 16, 17 year old, definitely underage, probably drinking also underage in the Fibbers in York. Don't tell anyone. But it's iconic and it's such a good sing along. And I missed it off the playlist last year. So I'm going to stop teasing you. Let's listen to some Throwdown.

0: B. S.
1: No barriers, Robin. Straight edge. That's what's going on tonight for the last hour and a half. We've got 25 minutes left. Let's keep things moving as quick as possible. That last track was Tiebreak out of Norway with Deep Wound off their 1998 record Stand Hard. Entre Fuego before that was Sembra off their record Hymnos de Esperanza y Frustración. I did quite well on that one, actually. That was from back in 2000. Band is incredibly influential. One from Chile, founded in 1998. Before that, we had another influential band. That was Carry On with Rethinking off their 2001 album, A Life Less Plagued. I don't want to talk about the set, Sound and Fury set, that if you were like me, you missed and had to watch through your phone because I'm still heartbroken. Before that, out of the UK, we had X, Kane and X with 8 Day Descent off their 2001 record, Gehenna Made Flesh. The Promise, before that, with My True Love, the title track off a two-track EP that they put out back in 2002. It had to take all my strength not to play The Kiss Off for maybe the 10th time on this radio show. It's just the best song ever. But speaking of the best song ever, Throwdown opened up that bracket with Forever of their 2003 album Haymaker. I challenge you to not dance and sing along to that song. I was pitting in the studio, for sure. We've got 25 minutes left together before Cass Castle is in the house. He's going to switch things up and he's going to take you right through to 6 a.m. with The Modernist, with modern classical, jazz and ambient. So do not touch that dial. Do not go anywhere. Keep it locked to PBS because that is coming up in 25 minutes. But until then, we've got 25 minutes left of Straight Edge Hardcore to celebrate nice and early Edge Day this Saturday. Don't forget you can text in 0400 03 1067 and keep me company for these last 25 minutes. Shout out to number ending in 753. Were you standing on my roof last night stealing my weather vane? How did you know? It's going to cost you $1 million to get it back. Or another text, 0400 03 1067. Now let's kick this next bracket off with Final Exit out of Sweden. Actually, 3/5 of this next bracket is from Sweden. And what did I say earlier in the show? Sweden know what they're doing. This is Final Exit with Proficiency.

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1: That last track was The Incredible Judge out of New York. Of course, that was their track Fed Up from their 1989 release New York Crew. Before that, we had Excessive Force with Judgment Day off their 1995 record In Your Blood. Before that, Abhinanda with Illumination off their self-titled record from 1996. Bands out of Sweden, the first three bands out of this bracket were from Sweden. So Abhinanda share members with Refused, and then they went on to form Final Exit, who opened up that bracket. But in between those two bands, we had Donuts, which is an all-female straight-edge hardcore band out of Umeå, Sweden, formed in 1990. So that was their track Drowning off their 1996 record, The Age of the Circle. And then, as I mentioned, Final Exit started us off there with Proficiency and their album from 1997 called Umeå as well. So a little bit of Sweden in the mix tonight. Like I said, they know what they're doing and they do it well. Cass Castle is in the house. He's ready to see you right through to 6 a.m. with the Modernist, with some fabulous modern classical jazz and ambient as always. And we've still got 10 minutes left together for some solid straight edge hardcore. So do not touch that dial and keep it locked to PBS, because the good times, they're going to keep on rolling this evening. Let's get this last bracket underway. We're firmly in the very early 90s, and we're going to head into the 80s, which is just the golden era and the original era of straight edge. So we're going to start this next bracket off with one of my favourite bands. This is Undertow at both ends.

That brings us to the end of our Straight Edge, Edge Day celebration. That last bracket was heavy hitters. We had Hard Stance with Quick to Judge. That was their 1988 album, Face Reality. That is Zach de la Rocha's band before Inside Out. Members went on to Know for an Answer, Chain of Strength, Statue, Far Side. Oh my goodness, such an iconic band. Before that, we had Gorilla Biscuits with Hold Your Ground off their self-titled from 88, sorry, and then Undertow opened up the bracket with At Both Ends, the title track off their 1994 record. We've got one track left to play, so I'll just do my thank yous and goodbyes. Shout out everyone that texted in tonight. It was fun getting lots of text messages, lots of silly ones, lots of good people listening in, so thank you for messing in, keeping me company for these last 2 hours. Don't forget, it is our spring renewal throughout the month of October. So if you've been thinking about renewing your membership or you've been thinking about signing up as a member, you know that October is a great month to do it because there's prizes up for grabs. We've got $1,000 voucher for an electric bike. We've got double pass the Town Folk Festival. We've got a stay at a beautiful winery and so much more. So if you head to pbsfm.org.au, not only can you find out about those great prizes, but then you can renew your membership or sign up. And so while I'm at it, a big shout out to Dylan, our Patreon member out in Kew. We've got Leah, our patron member out in Northcote, and Ethereal Capital business member out in Monash. And thank you if you've been listening to even just a little bit or the whole show tonight. It's been a hell of a fun one listening to some solid straight edge music. If you miss any of the show, you'll be able to catch up at pbsfm.org.au at a time of your choosing. And I'll see you at the same time next week, midnight till 2, for some more solid hardcore from Australia and around the world. And I'm going to leave you with one last track. We couldn't do a Straight Edge show without it. Finishing off with some youth today. This is Positive Outlook from Can't Close My Eyes. Keep it locked, PBS, because Cass, Castle and the Modernist is up next. I'll see you next week.

Listeners, I come bearing grooves. The show is called The Monist. My name is Cass Castle, and I'll be with you for the next 4 hours, count them, playing all that is modern or was once considered modern in jazz, in classical, ambient, and the performing arts. It's 4 hours of The Modernist. Too much of The Modernist is barely enough. A shout out to Robin Challens for the past 2 hours of No Barriers. Comes to you every Wednesday morning, midnight to 2 a.m., playing the best of the current and the past hardcore punk. You check out the playlists, listen back at your leisure with your feet up on the couch. You can listen back to shows from the past 6 months. It's another all-Australian edition this week, and of course my next show on the 20th of October. As October is the month of our spring renewal campaign, we encourage you, the dear listener, to take out a membership or renew a lapsed membership, and in return you go into a prize draw and I get to play tunes from all the local artists, Australia and NZers, to demonstrate, one, the depth of breadth of talent, and B, to one of the things we pride ourselves here at PBS is supporting local artists, bands, venues, empresarios, you name it. I do this in the 2 weeks in May when we have the Hardcore Radio Festival. I put together a show. Each track is a different artist. Yeah, because I'm doing 2 shows, I've just relaxed those rules a little bit. So Spring Reel is less of a hard sell. Just a gentle reminder, among some cool tunes, to remind you of the great music you can hear in and around the traps and also on PBS. One great example, after years spent as a key collaborator with the Melbourne thriving jazz scene, peering across releases from Ziggy Zeitgeist, Don Glory, Surprise Chef, and Alexander Flood, Erica Tucci, she's had her own stuff out there, but she's shifting full focus onto a new era in her career. She's moved to London. She's now based there. She's playing concerts all over Europe. She's back in Melbourne for the Melbourne Jazz Festival and a couple of other gigs around that. She's got released 2 singles from her brand new album, Route 96, named after the tram that she used to drive on. I think it was during, just after lockdown. She composed these songs while she was driving and then went home, wrote them down, got the band together, and it is just great, great music. We're going to kick off with Sundays.

if I say so myself, isn't that exactly the kind of music you would want to hear if you were just, you'd never heard of PBS, and you were just browsing the FM channel late at night looking for something interesting to listen to? Erika Tucheri. Two songs, Grazi Ragazzi and Sundays, from the forthcoming album Route 96. It's out on the 27th of November. That's way, way too late. Should be out now. But, oh, just get around it. Just get around it. Wonderful, wonderful music. TLDR, I think that stands for Too Long Didn't Read. I might be wrong, forgive me. It's just that I had a manager who started off an email recently. No, recently, a while back. Too Long Didn't Read, but you might want to read this. And I thought, oh, that's not a great way to start an email. But they are one of the most distinctive groups to emerge from the Australian jazz scene in recent years. Their influences include Brian Eno, John Hassell, Laurie Anderson, The Next, to name but a few. They're led by the composer and trumpeter Peter Knight, formerly the artistic director of the Australian Art Orchestra. But the group also features three local notables, Helen Svoboda, Theo Carbo, and Quinn Knight. They've come out with a second album, a pretty good follow-up to their self-titled debut that earned an ARIA nomination in 2025 and a place in the NYC Jazz Records Top 10. The new album is called Phosphenes. I played two tracks. It's like the first album, long pieces. I played the first two last show. Now we're going to hear Impression 3 and 4.

TLDR. There, and the final two tracks from the album Phosphine's Impressions 3 and 4. Time is 2:43 and 20-odd seconds. You're listening to The Modernist with me, Cass Castle. I'll be with you up until 6 a.m. Hey, if you're up and about, I do know that some regular listeners are up at this time. Hudson Harding may be up and about. You can text in 0400-03-1067. Love to hear from you. The band Standing Circle is the brainchild of Lorenzo Cristani. Their self-titled debut album came out middle of September on the great LASAP Records. Here we have the first two releases off the album, beginning with the tune Liftoff.

Standing circle there. We heard the run-up, and then we opened, and before that we had the track Liftoff from their self-titled debut album, Standing Circle, and that is available on Bandcamp on LASAP Records. The album Resonance is a collaboration between two of Australia's finest musicians, Sandy Evans and Andrea Keller. They're joined, of course, by the exceptional vocalist Kristen Berardi and Jenny Barnes. The album is inspired by the shared experience of striving to be prolific, creative musicians while juggling multiple roles, caring for partners, children, aging parents, and community. This suite aims to resonate with the challenges, demands, and glass ceiling faced by women, especially within the male-dominated jazz scene and a society that falls short of recognizing and addressing these issues effectively. It is a great, great album. Some wonderful piano and sax playing. The vocals are great. Two tracks from the album. We're going to kick off with Hello Moon with Kristen Berardi on vocals.

Sandy Evans, Andrea Keller, supported by Kristen Berardi and Jenny Barnes, we heard there. Andrea's Special Day. And before that, Hello Moon, taken from the album Resonance. Beautiful, beautiful piece of work. 10 minutes past three, you're listening to The Modernist on PBS FM. We're on the 106.7 FM, DAB, digital radio, live and on-demand streaming from the PBS website. And, of course, those wonderful Android and iPhone apps where you can carry around literally thousands of hours of past programs to listen back to at your leisure. This year, the wonderful Kim Alexandra Dillon. I say wonderful because if you've seen her Instagram, she's just absolutely full of the joys of life. She's such a breath of fresh air. This year, she launched her debut solo piano album, Destiny, of which Forte magazine said the sheer talent flowing from her fingers is unmistakable, and for which Beat magazine described Kim as a pianist reborn, radiant and unstoppable. I am actually horrified that I've only played one track off the album since it came out. Here is another, and more to come in future shows.

a trio of really good pianists there. We heard Francis Cameron, a single from Where to Hear. And that comes from her forthcoming album, A View of the Bay. We heard another single from Kartazina Wiktorski, Help Me to Remember, Help Me to Forget. I do hope she comes out with an album soon. And of course, we opened with Kim Alexandra Dillon and a piece called Vanishing Act from the album Ven Density. For more than 25 years, clocked out, the duo of Eric Griswold, prepared piano, and Vanessa Tomlinson, percussion, carved out a singular place in the Australian experimental music scene. Regular listeners will be familiar with one of my favourite albums from them, Time Crystals from 2015. The new album, Out of Time, is an exploration of rhythm, ecology, and our changing relationship with time itself. Two tracks from the album.

Chris Black there from his 2015 album In Black, the title track. Sorry, Chris Dunn. Did I say Chris Dunn? I can't remember. Oh, it's been a long day. Of course, Chris, once a regular texter in the early hours of the morning, coffee shop. Chris used to run a drive-in, a coffee shop in Strathmore, and used to send me these wonderful texts at around about 5 o'clock. Yeah, I'm up at about, just lover of the contemporary classical section between sort of 3 and 5 a.m. and sent me the most amusing texts. I hope you're doing well, Chris, if you're listening back on demand. And before that, we heard Clocked Out, Eric Griswold and Vanessa Tomlinson. We heard the tracks Travelling and 7 Plus from their new album, Out of Time. That is available on Earshift Records. I'm loving this sort of expansion of genres from Earshift, moving out of jazz and taking in artists like Clocked Out. It's a wonderful, wonderful move. So, this year also got off to a cracking start with pianist Dana Killian. Her album My Heart on Move Records, an expressionistic solo piano journey interwoven with spoken word and tarot. The album My Heart is inspired by Elsa Lasker-Schuler's 1911 novel Mein Herz. It blurs the boundaries between sort of piano, poetry, and intuition. At the center is Dana Killian's own My Prussian Blue Heart, framed by music from the close circle of composer colleagues alongside Arnold Schoenberg's groundbreaking dry Klavierstücke. We're going to hear a piece called the My Prussian Heart Movement number 2 for the next 14 minutes or so.

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Dana Killian there, and My Prussian Heart, Movement 2 for Pianist, Tarot Cards and Piano, from the album My Heart. Fast approaching 3:53 in the morning. Shout out to 407. I'm glad you're liking the Standing Circle stuff. Hey, listen back to the first half hour of the show. You'll come across some. If you like the Standing Circle, you'll like some of the other stuff as well. What do we have next? We have Catherine Moorhead. Shifting Landscapes came out again the beginning of the year, the new album from the Australian flautist Catherine Moorhead, charting the evolving sound world of the flute through contemporary works that extend the instrument beyond its traditional boundaries. It featured works from for solo flute piccolo and alto flute by the likes of Paolo Perizzani, Andrew Ford, Brian Fernieho, Nicole Chamberlain, Elizabeth Brown, and Damien Barbola. It's a super album. It's on Move Records. We're going to hear now, for the next 9 minutes or so, Catherine Moorhead playing Brian Fernieho's Cassandra's Dream Song from the album Shifting Landscapes.

Catherine Moorhead there, and Brian Fernyhough's Cassandra Dream from the album Shifting Landscapes. All right, I think it is time for this week's gig guide, which looks at, well, contemporary, mainly contemporary classical, but a few friends of the show, they're playing different genres, have sent in some details, so why not include them as well? We kick off, of course, at the wonderful Tempo Rubato up at 34 Breeze Street. So on Thursday the 15th of October, 8 p.m. we have the Elysian Ensemble. They've got a fantastic program, music by Lisa Lim, Richard Barrett, Matthew Horsley, Jacob Bragg, Ryan Williams, Matthew Horsley, Benjamin Marks, Daryl Buckley, Improvisations. The following day, Friday the 16th of October at 8 p.m, Cedar Quartet, program of works by Grenfell, Anna Kors, Beethoven, Haydn. Sunday the 18th of October at 11 a.m, pianist Julie Adam plays a collection of work, it's called the Bartok Collection, piece by Bella Bartok, Erno Diani, Peter Warlock, Amy Beach, Frederick Dalius, Leopold Godowski, Zoltan Kodaly, Leon Weiner, and more from Bella Bartok. Friday the 23rd of October, 8 p.m, the Melbourne Opera Chamber Players, a concert called English Idioms, works by Benjamin Britten, Gerard Finzi. Saturday the 24th of October at 8 p.m, Catherine Broadstock and Susan Ellis, piano and poetry, piano works by Anne Corr Carboyd, Wendy Hissox, Roderick McNeil, Stuart Greenbaum, Kitty Parker, Angie Coffey, Brendan Broadstock, Miriam Hyde, Betty Beath, Graham Dennis, and Learn Faint, and poems by David Campbell, Ian Moody, W. Flexmore Hudson, Andrew Burke, Rex Ingermels, to name but a few. Sunday the 25th at 4 p.m, the Boilermaker classic guitar duo of Ben Dix and Dan Mackay, works by Roger Davison, Ralph Towner, Nigel Westlake, Robbie Melville, and J.S. Bark and Fiorucci Bassoni, no less. Thursday the 29th at 8 p.m, pianist James Hewan George and violinist Iona Taché, a program of Mozart, Erno Diani again, Pablo Sarasati, and Lily Boulanger. Over at the Melbourne Conservatorium, Faculty of Fine Arts, University of Melbourne, the Hanson Dyer Hall, Ian Potter, South Bank Centre, Wednesday the 14th of October, tonight, 7:30, 3 p.m, a free concert. It's the final concert of the year for the University of Melbourne Wind Symphony, exploring music shaped by the ocean, waterways, and the landscapes and stories that surround them. Steve Bryant's Ecstatic Waters, Pillars of Limestone, a new work by the MCM compositional student Chance Fullerton, George Crumb's Vox Ballonet, and Percy Grainger's Lincolnshire Posy. Thursday the 22nd, 7:30 p.m, the Conservatoire's Leading Edge Guitar Ensemble presents a diverse program of music from Benser, Brewer, Gunga, Piazzolla, Bonfer, DeFrace, Murray, and Nicole Brady's new piece, Tiento, commissioned by Peter and Rasila Crowley, premiered by the PhD guitarist Christian Doza. Friday the 23rd of October, 7 p.m, the Medieval and Renaissance Ensemble presents a program of settings of Giovanni Battista Guarini's Therese Maria Volea by composers including Philippe Dumont, Luca Marazzini, Carl Lutyens, and Giacchi de Vert, on original instruments, with readings from the poetry of Guarini.
again, all free concerts. Monday the 26th of October at 7:30 p.m. The Vocal Ensemble, the 20th anniversary celebrations. The Conservatoire's ensemble have become the cornerstone of training and performance excellence for young artists. They're performing a program of work by Mozart, Beethoven, Bizet, Offenbach, alongside works by the Argentinian composer Ariel Ramirez, no less. Up at Annam, at the Abbotsford Convent, we've got the Annam Masterclass featuring the pianist Stephen Huff. That's Tuesday the 27th of October at 10:30 a.m. Tuesday the 24th, of Friday the 27th of November, we've got the Annam 2026 Chamber Music Festival, a matter of world and when. Plenty of gigs going on around there. Melbourne Recital Centre, Wednesday the 14th of October, the Melbourne-based trio Lit blends contemporary jazz with multi-layered electronic soundscapes. I think I mentioned this gig before. They kind of passed me by, so I've got to catch up with these guys. We've got the Annam 2026 Chamber Music Festival, a matter of world and when. Plenty of gigs going on around there. Melbourne Recital Centre, Wednesday the 14th of October, the Melbourne-based trio Lit blends

We featured them, the second bracket of the show, Get Around Them, on Friday the 16th at the Recital Centre. At the Jolted Art Space, sometimes they put gigs on, not at the space itself, but also at the Northcote Social Club, the Sonobots, the Bolt Ensemble and Machines, and the Amplified Elephants, which feature former performer member of the Modernist, Catherine Sullivan. They're appearing Wednesday the 20th of October at 7:30 p.m. at the Northcote Social Club. And then on Saturday the 31st of October and Sunday the 1st of November, Safe in Sound 2026, an inclusive experimental sound event, returns to Melbourne. It's presented in partnership and co-curated with the Jolts Arts, Make It Up Club and Liquid Architecture. The festival showcases Melbourne's thrilling experimental and musical sound art communities whilst providing a platform for mentored and professional artists with disabilities to perform alongside seasoned professional sound artists from around Australia. So the event takes place on Saturday the 31st of October at the Drill Hall, Barclay Street in Footscray, and Sunday the 1st of November at the Jolted Art Space, 342 High Street in Northcote. Get along to the Jolted Art Space website to find all the details. The Kindred Band Room in Footscray, Thursday the 22nd of October, 8 p.m. before nightfall. Concert called Before Nightfall. We've got Speak Percussion and the Nantes-based Australian drummer and percussionist Will Guthrie. And don't forget, of course, the Make It Up Club, avant-garde improvised music and sound performance every Tuesday night at Bar Open, 317 Brunswick Street in Fitzroy. I would read out their list of performance, but it comes, they only send it out about a week before, and it comes out on the wrong day. So I never feature who's performing, but worth, you know, when you subscribe, if you subscribe to them on Instagram, it'll pop up, and they have some really, really interesting artists. Okay, next up, Claire Edwards. She released a new album this year, Jewel Attractor, on ABC Classics. It was during the winter. Pieces that focus on vibraphone and the marimba for the next 30 minutes. A piece called Joyful Melodies. Claire Edwards.

Claire Edwards there, and a piece called Joyful Melodies from her latest album, Dual Attractor. That's out on ABC Classic record label. 4:25 and a bit. You're listening to The Modernist with me, Cass Castle. It is the spring renewal season. It's our kind of... What's the best word for it? Just a gentle reminder to dear listeners to consider, if you haven't done it before, to take out a small membership to help keep the turntable spinning here at PBS. Memberships is one of our lifebloods to keep operating. And during October, I say we have a gentle reminder to consider or to maybe renew your current membership or a lapsed membership, or even consider giving a membership as a present to a friend or even a pet. If you join or renew during October, you go into a very nice prize draw. The first prize is a luxury vineyard accommodation package from Mount Avoca Organic Winery. The second prize is a double pass to Town Folk Festival plus 2-night glamping and a merch pack. And the third prize, which is particularly interesting for me, a $1,000 voucher towards an electric bike, trike, or tandem from Rev Bikes. Everybody who signs up gets the limited edition tote bag with every membership in October. Aren't totes just the thing? And of course, perfect for a little bit of lightweight shopping during the week or the weekend. You can get all the details, pbsfm.org.au. Just look for the red membership button. Have a browse. It doesn't cost all that much. We have memberships to suit every size of pocket. The Edge is a Place, an album by Vanessa Tomlinson. It's a series of 6 compositions made in 2024, made using a fixed set of acoustic sound sources, a vibraphone, ceramic bowls, a glass bowl with water, 2 metal bowls, 3 planks of wood, shell chimes, 2 cymbals, shakers, hi-hats, 3 Indian bells with no donga, 1 brass bell, and utensils like knitting needles, bouncing balls, chains, chef's chopsticks, vibraphone mallets, you name it, it's on this record. It's great fun. It's Vanessa Tomlinson, The Edge is a Place, and a track called Outside Encounters.

Vanessa Tomlinson there, and Outside Encounters from the album The Edge of Place. Next up is Catherine Sutherland, a former performer member to The Modernist. She's a founding member of the Amplified Elephants, founded in 2006. She explores the physicality of making creative sound. She's also a founding member of the Sonic Adventures Collective, where she explores the intersections between sound, moving image, and digital 2D works. And you can often find her performing in and around the Jolt Arts Centre. But alongside her work for the Elephants, she's developed a solo body of work centred on drum kit and electronic music. Catherine's sound is an abstracted physical world that is instinctive, playful, and often quite arresting in its beauty and power. Here's the fourth movement from the album Body. She performs alongside her mentor, Australian percussionist Peter Neville.

Catherine Sutherland there, and a piece called Body, the fourth movement of the album Body. And you can catch, as I mentioned in the introduction, Catherine is a member of the Amplified Elephants. You can catch them along with the Bolt Ensemble and Machines and the Sonobots at the Northcote Social Club on Wednesday the 20th of October. Doors open 7:30 p.m. That's 2 weeks' time. That's the evening of my show. Am I going to be able to make that? I do need my sleep. I'm going to try and get along to that. I need to get up to the northern suburbs and hang out with the cool cats. All right. Next up is Camilla Caldwell. She's an Australian-born but now New York-based violinist and composer. She sent this work completely out of the blue to me. It's her debut album, Polypiptych Amovir. And of course, if you are a listener and you have music that you think would fit into the show, or even if you slightly think it is, please send it in. I always like to listen and play brand new music. This is a piece that went down well on the text line at the time. I think I played it back in May or June. It's called The Illusory Nature of Unbearable Optimism.

The Illusory Nature of Unbearable Optimism by Camilla Caldwell there from the album Polybridge MOVA. And that's available on the Bandcamp. Now, it's exactly 5 a.m. I'm going to be with you for another hour, and then we have Milo coming in for the breakfast spread. Milo now appearing as a chef on Instagram. Interesting videos. Next up we have Ghost Coterie, a band relatively new to me. They combine saxophone with piano, strings, flute and electronics. Their first full-length album explores the cityscapes of Japan, each track named after a city. Let's hear Nagoya and Akita.

Ghost Coterie there with two tracks from the music of the album Music for Walking in Japan. We heard the tracks Akita and Nagoya. 14 minutes past 5 in the morning. You're listening to The Modernist with me, Cass Castle. It is the PBS October, the Spring Renewal Campaign, where we encourage listeners to take out a new membership or renew your existing membership or consider reinvigorating a lapsed membership. We've got a fabulous prize draw to go into. Help support the station that supports the local music community. Some interesting music from the local music community. The NGV's winter blockbuster Cartier exhibition. It featured 400 extraordinary jewels, timepieces, and jewellery objects, but it also featured some very, very interesting background music composed by Ai Yamamoto and Eiki Veltime. Michael Power, who's the musical coordinator at the NGV, very kindly gave me the music, three tracks from the NGV Cartier exhibition.

We heard there pieces from the MGV Cartier exhibition. We heard TX4 by Ai Yamamoto, TX2.2 by Ai Yamamoto and Eric Valtheim, and TX3 purely by Eric Valtheim, and a host of session musicians drawn from Melbourne's finest, shall we say. It's just lovely, lovely music. Next up is a new album by Tony DuPay. It's been made over a 3-year period alongside writing a book and doing a PhD about creative approaches to self-production. The album, entitled I Can't Quite Make It Out, uses a range of approaches, pre-composed, improvised, free time and loop-based production methods. There's location recordings from Oslo, London, Wellington and Melbourne. There are places where Tony went to talk about music and play music and where he lives. And there's recordings from a church 1 hour from Melbourne where they live from a time. And that, I think the old church is such a good album. And also music that was made in the home studio that he built. So quite simply, two current releases from the album, which comes out, I think, early November. We've got Patience and Picnic by The Creek, Tony DuPay.

Yeah.

Tony DePay there, two tracks from the forthcoming album I Can't Quite Make It Out, Picnic by the Creek, and we opened with Patience. There's always been a real depth and diversity to Tony DePay's music and Saddleback, but those two tracks, I almost hate to use the word because I think it's becoming almost a cliche and overused, but there is a real cinematic quality to those two tracks. I can't wait to hear more. I think we need to get him on the show and have him talk a little bit more about his new album and also the book. We have a returning patron. Huey Boak has renewed his membership as a patron to The Modernist, and very welcome. Thank you so much, Huey. Of course, if he doesn't pay his membership, I put his rent up. There we go. It's as simple as that. But of course, October is our spring renewal membership drive, a gentle reminder that memberships are a real lifeblood that keep not only PBS but also the whole of Melbourne's really quite vibrant community radio community going. And it is tremendous that people do put their hand in their pocket to support the stations that support their local audiences, local communities, and you can go into a fabulous prize draw of we've got the Mount Avoca Organic Winery Luxury Vineyard Accommodation Package as our first prize. We've got a second prize, a double pass to the Town Folk Festival, plus two nights glamping and merch pack. And the third prize is a $1,000 voucher towards an electronic bike trike or tandem from Rev Bikes. And of course, everybody who signs up or renews gets the fabulous latest PBS tote bag. 4,000 Records up in Brisbane sends me a lot of good music. One of those is Faye, the Brisbane ambient folk artist, a new single from the forthcoming album, Mine.

The latest release from I Keep Seeing Rainbows Everywhere, Hampton's very own Phoebe Duard. The piece called Gentle Rain from a new album In All Her Forms, Sound Meditations, Volume 2. You know the drill, if I don't play her music, she drinks and then she steals. Just keeping Phoebe's on the straight and narrow. That's the kind of thoughtful support that we provide here at PBS. Before that, Quiet Coven, the duo comprising former performer member to The Modernist, Anna O'Brien and Al Newstead. Great, great sounding single that. And we opened with Faye and the title track of her forthcoming album, Mine. Hey, that's it for the 194th edition of The Modernist. I would like to thank my returning patron, Huey Boke, as a patron to The Modernist, and to my friend for a decade, Shauna O'Neill from Linda's Farm, Deepest, Darkest, Tasmania. Of course, Huey will go into the October Spring Renewal Prize draw. I talked at length about the fabulous prizes, but of course anybody who takes out a membership or renews during October will get a limited edition tote bag and an exclusive compilation download called Energy Frequency Vibration 20 Tantalizing Tracks from PBS Live. If you've been a regular listener to the 5 Live Drive in February every year, you'll know that we do put on some fabulous live broadcasts. And also throughout the year as well. So you can only imagine what tantalizing music you've got on that free compilation, but only if you sign up as a member. I do hope you have a great day. Weather's looking good. Stay well and safe, Melbourne. I'm going to leave you with Lunar Module and a piece called Amoeba. Take care, go well, and stay tuned for Milo and the Breakfast Spread.

Hello and good morning. Welcome to The Breakfast Bread. You found yourself listening to PBS once again. It's a Wednesday morning in a minute past 6 o'clock. Big thank you to Cass, as always. Lovely end to the show there. Nice to hear some IKSRE towards the end of the program. You were able to catch him and his gentle and eclectic selections in a fortnight's time. Otherwise, you can listen back at the web at pbsfm.org.au. Maybe you can take out a membership for our spring renewal while you're at it. This morning, just after 8 o'clock, very excited to have Blue Communications popping by. They've certainly caught my ear in the last couple of years. They are playing at When Pigs Fly on New Year's Eve. But just in general, it'll be good to have them through. Playing live for us in studio too, I might add. In on a real roll of excellent live performances here in Studio 3. First cab off the rank this morning. This is a tune from Alex Albrecht. The name of this one is Rail Bridge.

hope you're staying warm and well out there. It's definitely a bit of a chilly one. If you feel like getting at me on the text line, that number is 0400 03 1067. Always lovely to hear from you bright and early. Got some Sholto and Phoebe Coco coming your way. New music from the Sweet Enoughs. Got a cut from that new record from Now Always Fades. Maybe some Sade towards the end of the hour. Lock in, everyone. It's going to be a good Wednesday.

We just heard from whistling superstar Molly Lewis, originally calling Byron Bay home, but well and truly rooted over in LA now and finding themselves on a lot of records of late. The name of that tune there, Lounge Lizard. However, I did notice there were some credits on the Sweet Enoughs record, which is out now, another helping of the Sweet Enoughs. Simon Maven and Bender from Hiatus Coyote and their sort of almost exotica tinged side project. Name of that tune there, Tariq, from the new record. Sholto teaming up with Phoebe Coco on a tune there called Always. That one released just earlier this year, but certainly would not be out of place on a like a classic Cafe Del Mar compilation back in the early 2000s. I'm really glad that that sound is having a little renaissance. At the very top of the show, we heard from Alex Albrecht and Rail Bridge. Milo here with you on the Brekkie Spread. It is 21 minutes past 6 on your Wednesday. I've got one here for you, out now on Efficient Space, from Terry Rinney. This beautiful number is titled Behind Every Mirror. Plenty of great tunes coming your way. Don't touch that dial.

Beautiful ballad like number there from Joe Batan. I Wish You Love Part One was the name of that one. Before it, we did hear from French Kiwi Juice from a record of theirs called Vincent, which I absolutely adore. A tune lifted from it called Different Masks for Different Days. At the very top of the bracket, we did hear from Terry Rinney, a jazz vocalist that sadly passed away a couple of years ago, but that tune is to be immortalized on the most recent compilation put together by DJ Sunday for Efficient Space, which we've been treated to a couple of tracks from so far, that being one of them, which will be out in late November. The name of the compilation was Nothing Ever Was, compiled by DJ Sunday, out in late November, as mentioned. The name of the tune we heard from Tori Rinney was Behind Every Mirror. That's everything I've been listening to. It's 25 minutes to 7 o'clock on your Wednesday morning. Blessed to have Blue Communications popping by the studio later on. And to get us in the mood, thought I'd pick out one of their tunes for us to have a listen to. This one's called Grey from the self-titled record.

New music there from David Chesworth. Absolute legend of this city. Has been in so many incredible, influential bands throughout the last 50 years or so, including the likes of Essendon Airport, What Do You Want, and a couple of others. New solo record from him coming out through Chapter Music at the end of the week, which is pretty exciting. On the 16th of October, we've just received one and one only single from that release, and that's what we had to listen to there. Sun Keeps Shining from the forthcoming record, Medina Creek, which is David's first solo work in quite some time. Before it, Jess Ribeiro from a beautiful record of hers, Summer of Love. We heard The Trees and Me. At the very top, we checked in with Blue Communications, who will be joining me in studio after 8 o'clock for a live performance. So make sure you're tuned in for that. The name of the tune we heard from Blue Communications was Grey. 12 minutes to 7, Milo here with you on The Breakfast Spread. Now Always Fades are launching their latest record, Coalesce, at the Nightcat in early December. I've got my ticket. Have you got yours? I can't bloody wait to see this one live in action. One of my absolute favourite records of the year. It has been on constant repeat since it dropped maybe a month or month and a half ago. The name of this one is Dwell.

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3: We just took it back to 1985 and a wonderful cut there from Sade from her record Promise, which I feel like it gets overlooked a little bit in the Sade back catalogue. War of the Hearts is the name of the tune that we heard just at the end of the hour before those messages. Sven Wonder before that would Take a Break. That one there, a 1998 down tempo tune. Now Always Fades at the very top with Dwell, which brings us up to date 5 minutes past 7. Milo here with you on the breakfast spread. Lovely to see a few of you on the text line already. If you'd like to get in contact, 0400 03 1067. It looks like the sun is coming out and we are set for a beautiful day. Next cab off the rank comes from Ayana Witta Johnson. Absolutely love this tune. It's called Equinox.

Grace Cummings, the title track from her spectacular record from earlier this year, Bloodhorse. Go and give that one a cover to listen. If you like what you heard there, really, really, really incredible stuff. Probably her best work to date. Matilda Sutherland before that with Joanne, tune from earlier this year as well from a record called Cowgirl Manifesto. The Graham Magoozy, aka Susie Scurry, tune there, Tropic of Capricorn. She's going to be joining me in studio tomorrow morning for a live in studio. How exciting. New record out and about in the world and about to be launched. Ayana Wilter-Witter-Johnson at the very top of that bracket with Equinox, which takes us to 22 minutes past 7 o'clock. Good morning if you've just joined me. It's Milo here with you on the Brekkie Spread. Next cab off the ranks, new music from Fontaines DC and Rosalia. What a team up. This one kind of feels like it could be a bit of a James Bond theme. Textures and production on this one are out of this world. Give this one a little crank on the stereo or the headphones if you're able to. This is Where It Gone. Forthcoming record from Fontaines, Dopamine Chamber. Can't wait to hear the full record. All the singles so far have been absolute magic.

0: memories of Golden Plains. Earlier this year, Marlon Williams certainly got my boot in the soup when he brought out the Te Reo Māori Choir and all. It was absolutely stunning. That one there, Mi Ua Ua Ke, was a certain highlight of the set as well. Such a warm vibe about it. Love us a bit of my Marlon Williams here on the Brekkie Spread. Dare I say, friend of the show? He's been on the program a few times. Fontaine's DC before that, alongside Rosalia. What a team up of incredible artists, both, I'm not going to say at the peak of their powers, but certainly heading towards them. Where Is Gone is the name of that one from the forthcoming Fontaine's record, Dopamine Chamber. Don't you reckon it sounds like it could be a Bond theme? So cool. Really can't wait to hear the rest of that record. Good morning, if you've just tuned in. My name is Milo. 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
0: I am loving the new record from Troye Sivan. She's the best is out now. I want to play you a cut from it. This is Embarrassingly.

0: an oldie but a goodie from Hatchy. Just excellent pop music at its core. Stay With Me from her record Keepsake from about 5 or 6 years ago. Before it, we did hear from Troye Sivan, embarrassingly, from his new record, She's the Best. Shout out to Ella from Stardust, who texted me during that Troye song saying it's giving Hatchy just before I launched into that. Turns out I am incredibly predictable. The time is 17 minutes to the hour of 8 o'clock. I got a couple of messages to play, and then, of course, I got more music on the other side.
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0: One of my absolute favourite tracks from last year from Kui, Secret Women's Ways. Before it kind of has a similar energy about it, that tune from Shining Bird, Hell of a Lot. Super warming, uplifting and positive sounding. Maybe they're just two songs in a major key. Hell of a Lot there from Shining Bird, taken from the record Black Opal. Real Estate, Sylvan Esso before that with the main thing, pop singles with Are You Still There? And wrapping up kind of a jangly bracket there, Floodlights with Things You Do. Miley here with you on The Breakfast Spread. I'll be back after a couple of these messages with a live performance from Blue Communications.
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0: We have Blue Communications in the studio this morning. I've been playing some of their tunes from their debut self-titled record a fair bit here on the show in recent months. They are playing at When Pigs Fly Festival on New Year's Eve at the Collingwood Children's Farm. Super lucky to have them in studio this morning. When you are ready, team, take it away with your first song.

Australian Summer there from Blue Communications, live in the studio this morning. Definitely given that one a little rinse in the last year or so here on the show. Super blessed to have these three.

0: Blue Communications live in studio this morning. Thanks so much, team. That was so wonderful. Thanks for coming through.
1: Thank you for having us.
0: You're so welcome. Something I was really interested about with you guys when I was sort of, you know, doing my due diligence and a little research on the internet is early days for you guys. You guys were kind of primarily an AM band.
1: We are an AM band.
0: You are an AM band. And as somebody
1: we're an AM on the FM.
0: And as someone who, you know, likes sharing music in the morning, it's nice to know that the morning is in consideration when you guys are...

0: creating together. Tell me a little bit about more of your before midday practices.
1: Well, today's the day that we usually rehearse, 8 a.m.
2: Yeah, we usually be pulling up to the studio about now to rehearse.
1: Till about 12:30, 1 o'clock.
2: Mm-hmm. But yeah, I guess it began more just as because we're all busy in the night. It was the only time we could actually jam, that we were all free. And then we realized there's actually quite good for the mind and
3: now
2: creating.
3: Now we have to rehearse in the morning.
0: now you have to rehearse in the morning.
2: If we do it in the night.
0: Well, it's been a relatively efficient journey as a band. I mean, you formed in 2024, and a couple of years later, we have a debut record. A lot of bands would, you know, mess around for a long time, and you guys kind of got stuck into it. Can you tell me a little bit about how the three of you linked in the first place?
2: I guess me and Zev have known each other for a long time from Perth, and we were playing a bit of music together, and we needed another person, and we asked Anya, I had met Anya for like a few minutes, and Zev had played a football game
3: band?
2: With Anya maybe once.
1: Yeah, I think we're like, this is the person.
3: We went footy training.
0: Fantastic! It's a very community orientated band indeed. Yeah. And then the debut record, which has been out for a little while now, it has such a unique and specific sound to it. I mean, what you have available to you know in the studio, we have bass, drums, vocal, and guitar. Is there sort of a certain power in creative constriction in a way?
1: Yeah, I think definitely. There's something about like too many. If there's too many toys, too many things to play with, you get a bit overwhelmed, and you just have like a really simple setup, and then all of a sudden we kind of just jammed out these little fun songs.
2: Mm-hmm.
0: Very much so. It seems like a live style of production on the record as well. I feel like what you hear live is very much what you get on the record as well. By design, very intentional.
2: Not sure if it's intentional, but
3: I don't know if it's very intentional. But we did decide to do live takes and wanted to do that for recording. But
1: I always like the sound of things recorded live.
0: Yeah, absolutely.
2: I don't think I've ever done it any other way.
3: Yeah, it was also just kind of the only way we thought we could do it.
0: Maybe we'll get an orchestra next time. you guys are playing When Pigs Fly Festival happening on New Year's Eve. I saw a little video that you guys did for them a while ago, picking out some of your favorite party records, which I actually would be very interested to see a Blue Communications DJ set after experiencing that video. Although, albeit you will be playing live down there on the farm. Isn't it beautiful how in Melbourne we have kind of these beautiful outdoor spaces like that? I feel like your guys' music will resonate beautifully around the farm. Do you guys ever think about the kind of places that you'll end up playing and sort of how the music might resonate around and how it might feel?
1: Oh, I feel like to play outside is kind of our ultimate.
3: It's always been a dream of ours, to play outside. We've done it only once.
1: So to play in the afternoon at the children's farm on New Year's Eve for When Pigs Fly is going to be just so nice.
3: So excited.
0: I'm racking my brain as to what the other time might have been. Meredith or Golden Plains or whenever, which one was it?
1: Meredith's in December.
0: It is in December. That's coming up.
2: Another outside.
3: Yeah, we played outside. On the miscellaneous rooftop.
0: Oh, wonderful.
2: Yeah, that's the outside
0: one.
3: One of our early shows.
2: That was great.
0: Fantastic. How excited are we for Meredith as well? I mean, I can't think of too better of an environment for you guys to be doing your thing in.
3: Very excited
2: for sure.
1: We're very
2: excited.
1: I'm
2: a little bit
1: to be
2: scared.
1: That one.
3: Excited, scared, nervous.
0: I feel like a lot of it's funny speaking about you guys being a morning band. I feel like there's a lot of bands out there that would probably want to be chucked in on the mid afternoon. But I feel like a morning set at Meredith is actually like pretty apt for you guys.
1: Oh, absolutely. No better time for it.
0: I'm sure there'll be some weary heads going down to the stage ready to be soothed by Blue Communications.
2: We might be a little bit weary too.
0: What's coming up next for you guys? Have you guys got new music in the works?
1: We do.
3: Yeah, we're working on music.
2: We've got some recording in the works in December, so hopefully sometime next year there'll be new things to listen to.
0: How exciting. Well, thank you so much for making the time and coming down today. It's been a real treat. Thank you for playing live. And make sure you get on down to see these three play at When Pigs Fly Festival on New Year's Eve at the Collingwood Children's Farm. I think we are going to wrap up the segment with a tune from your record called Simple Delight.
1: Thank you so much, Milo.
2: Thank you.

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Their sixth studio album explores two contrasting sides of the band's sound. At one end are driving synth-heavy tracks built around propulsive rhythms, warped analog sounds, and heavy grooves. At the other, the record opens out into something more spacious and dreamlike, with melodic guitar, hazy textures, and cinematic passages that unfold at a slower pace. 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

cut from the forthcoming Lost Animal record, Bowl of Berries. I've been listening to that song so much as of late. Lovely to give it another nudge here on the Brekkie Spread this morning. Before it, we did hear from Abaze, a tune there called Black Eye, Yin Yin at the very top with Lotus, which brings us all up to date here at 23 minutes to 9. Big thank you again to Blue Communications for coming through, having a chat and playing live for us in studio. You can catch them at When Pigs Fly on New Year's Eve. Alrighty. Almost time for me to get out of here. About just over 20 minutes of the program to go. Good morning to everybody who's been getting in touch on the text line. Specifically out to Mick and Wild, getting ready to camp at Cradle Mountain and enjoying the tunes. We've got Pete from Club It to Death. Lovely to hear from you. Danny and Red Hill South and a couple of others. 0400 03 1067. If you would like to get in touch. Here's one from Didi Mirage. This one featuring Jermango Dreaming. This one from their record last year, Exotic Illusions. It's called Cat's Cradle.

Yeah, you're listening to The Breakfast Spread for about another 5 minutes. Ziggy Zeitgeist and Malik Alston teaming up on this one. It's called Sunday Morning. Before Flamingo Pier, you guys out of Aotearoa, New Zealand. The super cool tune there called No Excuses. The latest offering from Intermood at the very top of the bracket as well. The name of that one was Signals. Actually, maybe we heard Didi Mirage at the very top. Yeah, we did actually. Cat's Cradle. What a track from their record last year. Exotic Illusions. I am going to thank the members that make the show possible here on a Wednesday. Performers: Al Matcott, Alice Payne, Broken Stone Records, Gus Rigby, Playable Streets, The Citadels, Toadstool. My patron members: Andrew Catterall, Bippity Boo, The Dash Hound, Jules Wern, Lewis Spencer, Magic Moments Man, Martin Orman, Sarah Powers, Steve Richards, Stephen Amendola, Tim Blakey and Tom Shelton. 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Friends for a Decade, John Richardson, Millie Bade, Paul Woodhouse, Rebecca Jones, Sally Jones, Waffles the Westie, and my platinum business patrons are Ethical Clothing Australia. Just a reminder that we are in the midst of our spring renewal. You too can sign up as a member before the end of the month and go into the draw for a few prizes and get a limited edition tote bag sent to you in the mail ASAP. We've got a whole bunch of them packed up, ready to go in envelopes, so all you got to do is hit the web, pbsfm.org.au. Going to leave you with this one here from Half Dead Dave. It's called Bound. Ritzy Rhythm up next. Catch you tomorrow. The Grand Magoozy, aka Susie Scurry, my special guest in studio playing live. How good. See you then.

Very big good morning, 1 minute past 9 o'clock. It's time for Roots of Rhythm. Helen Jennings with you. Right through to 11 this morning, and joining me in the studio, 10:15, is the prominent music journalist, editor and owner of Australian Musician magazine, Greg Phillips, along with photographer Jason Rosewarne. We're going to be talking to them about a big exhibition coming up of Jason's work. All that, and of course it's spring renewal time here at PBS, so I'll be telling you all about that as well. There is a birthday list, just a short one, but there is one. So stay right where you are. You're on Roots of Rhythm on PBS.

0: sitting there all alone and looking out the window all the time, wondering if that woman coming home, but wondering if that woman looking out the window all the time, wondering if that woman coming home, but I don't know. I have so much trouble with my wife and mother-in-law.
1: Well, that's all a bit strange. We were going to have Champion Jack. I'll have to work out what's happening there. Ah, big good morning. 6 minutes past 9 o'clock. You're on Roots of Rhythm on PBS right through to 11 this morning. And probably confused me. Two instrumentalists to kick us off this morning. That last one was Walter Horton. Beautiful harmonica work there on Easy. Then we had King Curtis with The Shake. Now, I did tell you, joining me in the studio this morning is Melbourne photographer Jason Rosewarne and Greg Phillips, who's a prominent music journalist, editor and owner of Australian Musician, a great magazine. They're going to talk about a exhibition celebrating the photography of Jason and 3 decades of the magazine. And there's a big exhibition, and that's on Wednesday, the 2nd of December. But we'll give you all the details when it gets a little bit closer. Now, PBS is, almost halfway through our October Spring Renewal campaign, where we ask you to either renew your membership, it's a great time to do it, or join up for the very first time, which would be rather grand. So to help, well, you don't really need any reason except the obvious one, so we can stay here and keep playing music that we know you love. So, but we've got 3 fabulous prizes to offer you. And also, every single person who signs up during October will receive a limited edition tote bag with artwork by Anoki or Darcy McConnell. And it is beautiful. And for the first time, it's not black, it's blue. black to blue. It's very nice, and it's a more heavy duty material too, more a canvas. So all you need to do is head to pbsfm.org.au, as these 3 people did during the week in support of Roots of Rhythm. Thank you to Jenny Britt in Williamstown, who is passionate about PBS and, I'm assuming, Roots of Rhythm. Also, Craig Fulton in Edithvale is a proud member, as is Karina Van Veel in Whittington. So, and also there's a new membership just popped up. Anonymous in Abbotsford just loves PBS. So thank you very much for that. pbsfm.org.au. Now, just we'll do this while I sort the rest out.
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3: 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Blending blues, folk, country, and fiery improvisations, the show is equal parts jaw-dropping virtuosity and soul-driven songwriting. 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It's finger-picking good. Jeff Atchison and Aaron Pollock, proud PBS sponsors.
0: sitting there all alone and looking out the window all the time, wondering if that woman's coming home, but I don't know. I have so much trouble with my wife and mother-in-law, as they've got me about to blow my top. So I think I'll just sit here and enjoy myself and take a drink and sing this thing that makes me happy, yeah. That's it, you know. My baby's coming home, and I'm so glad. She wrote me a letter, said, darling, I'm coming home. But I'm so glad, yes, baby, you know I'm so glad, my baby is coming home, yes, I am. I look out the window, far as I could see, thinking of that woman, how much she used to care for me, but she has left me, oh, she left me, but my baby's coming home, yeah, she'll be back, she'll be back. I woke up this morning, put my hat on upside down, went out in the street too. Yes, the people all look at me just like I'm some old country clown. Because I was so worried, yeah, I'm so worried. Well, I look like a clown. Sometimes I feel that way too, like a country clown. Put my hat on upside down, went out in the street too. Yes, the people all look at me just like I'm some old country clown. Because I was so worried.

0: Sam, 'cause to think of my woman sleeping with somebody else, I keep on drinking. Yeah, I keep on drinking, 'cause I cannot help myself. Well, I will. I take another one now. Oh, yeah. Now, wait 1 minute. Now I'm going back home. I don't mean down south, I mean to my house. And it won't be long. Yeah, thinking of you, woman, I know I done you wrong. But I'm so glad, yes, I'm so glad my baby's coming home. She's coming home. Then you start to wonder, what man gonna take your place?
1: I always wonders that.
0: It's hard to find another man snoring in your woman's face.
1: Yeah.
0: But I'm so glad, yes, I'm so glad. One more time, man. I'm so glad, my baby. Coming home.
1: And I have a whole lot of whiskey there once you get that.
0: Yes.

That was Lowell Fulson, Miss Lily Brown, Elmore James, Shake Your Money Maker, and Champion Jack Dupree talking about his babies coming home. And yeah, I haven't told you 0400 03 1067 is the text line. Shouldn't really need to, but there it is. If you've got a gig, I see there's one already in. If you've got a gig you'd like me to put on the gig guide this morning, which I will be doing. Not quite sure when yet. Might be before 10 o'clock. So get them in right now. 0400 03 1067. And don't forget to the PBS Spring Renewal Campaign, where you could win one of three fabulous prizes. The first prize is a luxury vineyard accommodation package from Mount Avoca Organic Winery. Second prize, double pass to Town Folk Festival, plus two nights glamping and merch pack. And I have been told the festival is actually sold out, so that makes that even more valuable. Our third prize is a $1,000 voucher towards an electric bike, trike or tandem from Rev Bikes. And every single person who signs up through to the end of 31st of October will receive a limited edition tote bag, and it's a beauty. Yeah, I know, we say that every time we put one out, but it is, and it's also blue. So I think it's pretty cool. PBSFM.org.au. The Melbourne International Jazz Festival is nearly upon us, and next weekend, Friday the 23rd, Saturday the 24th at Jazz Lab, and then a big show that night at Hamer Hall. Who am I talking about? One of the headliners for this year's Melbourne International Jazz Festival is Didi Bridgewater. I'd love to see her. She's a great vocalist. I've been playing her for years. And yeah, three-time Grammy winner. So some great opportunities to catch her. You can check the Melbourne International Jazz Festival website for all the details. Here's Dee Dee Bridgewater.

0: Recorded live in Paris, that was Didi Bridgewater, one of the headliners of this year's Melbourne International Jazz Festival. And you can catch, there's three opportunities. She's doing two shows at Jazz Lab Friday the 23rd and a matinee show, I do believe, on Saturday the 24th. Then in the evening, you know, when the sun goes down, she'll be at Hamer Hall. And the fabulous Didi Bridgewater there with Dr. Feelgood, a three-time Grammy winner. 28 and a half minutes past 9 o'clock, you're on Roots of Rhythm. And a big thank you to two people who signed up just in the last couple of minutes, which is great. Dan Indramano is a passionate member to Soul Time, and Tanya in Gisborne has signed up as a proud member to Roots of Rhythm. Thank you so much, Tanya. That's lovely. And both Don and Tanya will go into the draw to win one of three fabulous prizes, and they'll also receive each the limited edition tote bag. pbsfm.org.au and 0400 03 1067 is the text line if you just like to say howdy, and also if you've got a gig, that would be also good. A big thank you to our patrons. Where are we? Thank you to Ben Chadwick, Bryce Gardner, C. Hutchie, David Roberts, Glenn Byrne, Graham Lang, Leonard Orgel, Les Laver, Paul Chenery, Tony Tawney and William Billy Evans. Good morning to our business patrons, Blackburn Constructions. Good morning to Graham and the crew. Colin Frost is first on the list for our Friends for a Decade. Isabel and Norm Hudson, Judy McEwen, Leon Cameron, Lorraine Grove, Monique DiMartina, Murray Symes, Robin Lim, Stefan Miskowski and Warren Grief. Thank you to our Friends for Life, Chili, Compagonus, Dennis Kelly, Sergio Gerina from the band Groove Indigo, Julie Pagonis, Marilla Curtis, Miss Paris, Paul Lockman, Peter Merritt, Rick Roby, Stanley Foster and Tony Saunders. Once again, pbsfm.org.au. We're going to be back with a track from Melbourne musician Jeremy Hanley, his recent release, Boss Riley's Gunman and other songs.
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Recent release from Melbourne singer-songwriter Jeremy Handley writes a pretty mean song. Boss Riley's Gunman is the name of the album. Oh, and other songs. And that was Astral Nights in 1969. I remember. Right, we're about to launch into our birthday list for today. And last Saturday, I know it's not strictly this week, but I thought it was worth a play. Cyril Neville had a birthday last Saturday and he turned 78, born on the 10th of October 1948. Here's Cyril with Indians Got That Fire.

0: That was Kenny Neal, the second on our birthday list this morning. Kenny Neal turned 69 today, born on the 14th of October 1957. And that's a track from... it is. Ain't Gonna Let the Blues Die. That came from his 2017 Cleopatra Records release, Bloodline. And you may remember Kenny Neal and Billy Branch had a great duo for quite a few years, Billy Branch being a harp player. So very nice. Next on the list is Victoria Spivey, born on the 15th of October 1906, and she died in 1976. Very savvy lady was Victoria. Here she is with Black Snake Blues.
1: Mama, here's that snake again.
2: Hear me cry, Lord, I mean that it's some black snake trying to get the best of me. But I'm too good a woman, you.

Victoria's Vivi, we're celebrating the anniversary of her birthday, born on the 15th of October 1906 and died on the 3rd of October 1976, sometimes known as Queen Victoria, American blues singer, songwriter and record company founder. During a recording career that spanned 40 years from 1926 to the mid-60s, she worked with people such as Louis Armstrong, that is, King Oliver, Clarence Williams, Lonnie Johnson and Bob Dylan. She also performed in vaudeville and clubs, sometimes with her sisters Addie, Sweet Pea, or Elton Island's Vivi, also known as the Zazu Girl. That was Black Snake Blues, one of her own compositions, recorded in 1926. Big Joe Williams is the last on the list this morning, born on the 16th of October 1903 and died in 1982. There's a bit of a theme. This is Crawling King Snake, Big Joe Williams. I just put on the wrong one. Let's quickly adjust and let's see. We'll try that again.

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I'm dying all around you, though. You ain't had enough to tell me. You, well, you didn't want to hold your wisdom no more. You couldn't see me, baby. Now when I'm walking by, might be your crawling cane snake. 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

0: Big Joe Williams, we're celebrating his birth date, 16th of October 1903, and died in 1982. A Delta blues guitarist, singer and songwriter, very much notable for the distinctive sound of his nine-string guitar. He performed over five decades, recording such song, probably his most popular one and well-known one is Baby Please Don't Go, and that one, Crawling King Snake. He was inducted into the Blues Hall of Fame on October 4, 1992. Okay, that's it for our birthdays today from America, but we've got a local birthday. On Monday, the president of the Way Out West Roots Music Club, Rob Rowe, had a birthday. So very happy birthday to Rob Rowe for Monday. Okay, we'll be back with more in just a moment.
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That was Johnny Tucker and James Thomas from their Stranded album on High Tone Records, Lordy Miss Claudie. And we heard from Boo Boo Davis and the Electro Blues Society with Lowdown Dirty Blues. And interesting, I should check it out actually. The album's called Transatlantic Quarantine Sessions. And if I tell you, it was released in 2021 on Black and Tan Records. We all know what they're talking about. So. Yes, interesting. I must check that out. Great little album, that one. Now, last week I played an album from Melbourne singer-songwriter Yolanda Ingley II, and it was her version of Donovan's Catch the Wind, and got quite a bit of a reaction. So I thought I'd play a track from another one of her albums, and this time playing one of her original material. A great songwriter. Woman Got to Cry is the name of the album, and it came out in 2018. And in fact, it was recorded out at Half Mile Harvest, the studio of Sam Teske. And Sam actually produced, recorded and mixed the album, and it also features Sam on lead guitar. So here's Yolanda Ingley II with I Must Love You.

Yolanda Ingley II lives right here in Melbourne. If you get the opportunity, catch her live. Fantastic. That was written by Yolanda, I Must Love You, and it came from her 2018 Woman Got to Cry album, recorded and produced by Sam Teske, and it had Sam Teske on guitar there. Right, we're at nearly 9 minutes past 10 o'clock, and we're going to make a quick adjustment. Coming up very shortly, I'm going to be joined in the studio by Greg Phillips and Jason Rosewarne, and we're going to talk all things photography and music magazines. And before I do that, though, let's thank Tess out there in Seddon, who has signed up as a proud member to Pajama People. And Tess will go into the draw for one of three fabulous prizes. Plus, she'll get a limited edition tote bag. pbsfm.org.au is the website. You can renew your membership or sign up for the very first time. Now, I did ask Jason to tell me what music he'd like to play this morning. And the first track was Lloyd Spiegel's Bakehouse Dozen. And the particular track is Devil on My Shoulder. So to lead into my chat with Jason Rosewarne and Greg Phillips, here's Lloyd Spiegel. Doing a lot of that today. Actually, that reminds me, somebody texted and said, was loving the sound of the wrong one. What was that? Now, I can tell you, you actually heard it eventually. That was Boo Boo Davis and the Electro Blues Society. I was just playing it out of order. Not that that really mattered. So that's what you heard a grab of, and then you heard the whole thing, Boo Boo Davis and the Electro Blues. And now you're going to hear Lloyd Spiegel.

0: Lloyd Spiegel there from the Bakehouse Dozen, and that's been out for a while now. That was Devil on My Shoulder, and that was the request from photographer Jason Warne. Rose Warne. I just renamed you, Jason. And Greg Phillips, editor, owner of Australian Musician, and prominent music journalist, may I say.
1: Thank you very much, Helen.
0: Yes, lovely to have you both in the studio.
1: Lovely to be here.
2: Thanks for having us, Helen.
0: Yes, and 30 years of Australian musician.
1: Actually, that's, 31.
0: 31. That's very important. That one is very important. And how long have you're the official photographer for Australian Musician?
2: Yeah, well, I guess I've been doing it for Greg now for about 11 years.
0: Right, okay. Yes, yeah, so everyone you would recognise you, Jason, always at gigs taking photos.
2: Yeah, and I do get around to a lot of gigs.
0: You do. Yeah, and I was going to ask you, what was your favourite musician that you've photographed? I guess, yeah, it's a silly question. It's sort of like asking who's your favourite child.
2: Well, I'd probably say Buddy Guy is probably my favourite to photograph because I've loved him since I was a teenager. So to get to shoot him at Blues Fest was
0: Yeah, great.
2: Was
0: did
2: amazing.
0: He have the polka dots on or
2: he
0: the overalls? Or both.
2: I've seen him with both.
0: Yeah, that's great.
2: Yeah. Yeah, real legend.
0: Yeah, oh, that's fabulous too. Did you get to meet him as well?
2: No, I didn't. No.
0: Oh, you should have been taken backstage to meet him.
2: Well, sometimes it doesn't happen, sometimes it does. Yeah, it would have been nice, but not on this occasion.
0: Yes. And how long ago was that?
2: I think I first saw him play there in 2017, and then I saw him in 2023 again.
0: Oh, when he was here for the
2: final gig.
0: Yeah. And that was the Melbourne Blues Fest as
2: well.
0: No,
2: that was up at Byron Bay, but yeah.
0: Oh, yeah, but he played in Melbourne, because I saw him at that Planetary Theatre.
2: Yeah.
0: Which was an amazing venue.
2: It's a beautiful venue,
1: that one. Yeah, the one time Blues Fest came to Melbourne.
0: Yes. And it was fabulous because I was just in heaven just prior to Buddy coming out. Steve Earle did an hour set and then Lucinda Williams, and she joined Steve as well. So two of my favourites right there. Somebody said, we need you to go to blah, blah, because I was doing stuff there. And I said, no, I'm staying right here. And the other thing that surprised me too was that night we saw the Doobies, which, you know, I thought, oh, yeah, okay. My partner was really into them, but I thought, no. And it's funny, that soundtrack is in your head.
1: Yeah.
0: So as soon as they started, I thought, oh, yeah, I know this music.
1: Nothing wrong with a bit of yacht rock.
0: Yeah, well, exactly. Now, let's get to the point. There's a fabulous photography exhibition coming up.

0: of all your work.
1: Yes, so 2nd of December at Empire Music Studios have kindly offered us the venue for the night to display some photos of mine, and there'll be a live concert after the exhibition as well, featuring a whole lot of musicians that you would know of. And yeah, it should be a great night. Really looking forward to it.
0: Yes, I haven't been out there yet. I know Paul keeps saying you must come out, but one of these days.
2: Yeah.
0: Yeah. So it's a great venue. I've been hearing really good things.
2: Yeah. Just a bit of background on the night. Unfortunately, Jason was diagnosed with an illness back in April, and we were thinking, how do we cheer him up, give him a boost, and celebrate his work? And because it had been the 30th anniversary of the magazine, in the back of my mind, I wanted to do something special anyway.
0: Yes.
2: And then it was another musician, Ben Kelly, who said, well, what are we actually going to do? So I thought, okay, let's put something into action. And I thought it'd be great to have an exhibition of Jason's great work. He's one of Australia's finest photographers. And then I thought it'd be great to have some friends bring a guitar along, some of the musicians that Jason has shot over the years. Bring your guitar, have a sing. I put the word out, and it turned into this amazing concert now. And we've got Jeff Atchison, Shannon Bourne, Jimmy Hocking, Kathleen Halloran, Lloyd Spiegel, John McNamara, Andrea Marr, Joshua Batten, and there'll be some others that haven't been announced as well.
0: Wow, that's amazing.
1: It's going to be an incredible night.
0: Yes. And some of the proceeds are going towards...
1: Neuroendocrine Cancer Australia.
0: Right.
1: Yeah.
0: Right, which is what you're battling.
1: That's what I've got. And, there's about 35,000 of us in Australia at the moment
0: that have
1: got this.
0: And wow.
1: There's about 5,500 new diagnoses every year. So.
0: I must admit, when I was reading, Jason, I hadn't heard of that.
1: No, neither had I.
0: Yeah, well, it's a bit brutal to find out, there's a disease I didn't know about.
1: No, I knew nothing about it when I was diagnosed, so it was a bit of a shock to the system,
0: but
1: I'm sort of coping with it at the moment. So.
0: Yes, I'm sure, and, when you've got the music in you, that really carries you through. I can say that firsthand. So, you've certainly got the music in
1: you. Yeah, it's great to have something to look forward to as well. Yeah,
0: very much so. And a lovely positive thing to do too, raise funds.
2: We're raising funds in a number of ways.
0: Yes, I read about the guitar that's...
2: We've got a fabulous guitar donated by Olympus Guitars in Sydney, a custom Purple Swan electric guitar valued at $7,000. So that'll be part of a raffle on the night for those that are going. And $5 from each ticket sale also goes to the charity. There'll be a live recording of the night.
0: Wow.
2: So there'll be an album, and proceeds from that will also go to the charity.
0: I'm sure Trevor Carter will be...
1: He'll be sitting behind the desk.
2: Empire's a fabulous place because they have room for the exhibition in their foyer. And then they have the performance space as well where you can record live albums. So it's the perfect venue for Jason's event.
1: Very privileged and lucky.
0: Yes. So now the exhibition, if people can't go out on this particular day, is it going to be there as an exhibition for a while, or
1: no,
0: is it just the
1: just
0: one-off?
1: It's just one night only.
0: Oh, okay.
1: Because it's a working studio where
0: yes.
1: we've sort of got to load in the day before and load out the day after.
0: Okay.
1: So, yeah, it'll be just the one night only.
0: Righto. Yeah. So
2: well, once it's done, we've been talking about things like a book and all sorts of other things. We'll worry about that after.
0: That's after lovely. And, I mean, you're the perfect person, aren't you? Yes.
2: I've got a good collection of Jason's photos. I know that.
0: Yeah. Yes, and I love having a look at Australian musician. I must say the Ella Hooper photo just recently, she was musician of the month.
1: That was taken at that studio.
0: Oh, was it?
1: Yeah,
0: oh,
1: that was okay. In the control room.
0: That was a lovely, all your photos are great, but that one particularly
1: does help to have a nice venue to photograph in.
0: Well,
1: and a nice subject too.
0: Yeah.
2: Just a bit of background on how Jason and I come across each other. With Australian musician, we used to run the Melbourne Guitar Show.
0: You did. In fact, I had an annual date with Rob Walker every year. He'd come in and talk about it. So
2: Rob and I used to run the guitar show, and a photographer came up to me and asked if it was okay to take photos on the weekend, and it was Jason. And I said, yeah, sure, go for it. And then I saw his photos, so I thought, well, what great photos. Then we invited him back the next year, the next guitar show, and before we knew it, he was shooting Blues Fest for us and major concerts like Foo Fighters and Paul McCartney, and you just can't stop him now.
1: No. It's been a dream come true.
0: Fantastic, wow. That's amazing. And of course, the ongoing work of the magazine for all your interviews, et cetera, that you'd be doing all those as well.
1: Yeah, we do every month we do a Musician of the Month. Yeah. So Greg and I will go out and meet a musician and interview them for about 40 minutes and take some photos and... every month we feature somebody new, which is a good thing to do.
2: Quite a collection there.
0: And with the magazine, it's just online?
2: I
0: didn't mean to make it sound just online, but yes, you don't have a physical copy.
2: No, we stopped that about 12 years ago,
0: right.
2: I think.
0: Yeah.
2: It used to be run by the Australian Music Association, and they used to fund it. It used to be a quarterly colour magazine available in instrument stores, and it came to the point where they couldn't afford it anymore. Everybody else was going online, so we became an online magazine. And then 3 years ago, the AMA decided they didn't want to publish it anymore. I think they were feeling sorry for me. I had a major heart attack while I was in Fiji.
0: Goodness.
2: They felt sorry for me and gifted me the magazine. So I've been running it independently for the last few years.
0: Well, what a lovely get-well present.
2: Yeah. Not complaining.
0: And you did. So here we are. Yeah.
2: Yeah.
0: Yeah. Oh, that's wonderful. So Australian musician is the name for people that want to have a look online?
2: It's australianmusician.com.au,
0: Right, okay.
2: So in our 31st year.
0: And there is a subscription?
2: You can subscribe to the free weekly newsletter, but there's no cost involved.
0: Right.
2: Yeah.
0: Oh, okay.
1: You get every Friday afternoon. You'll get a newsletter with all the weekly updates.
0: Yeah, fantastic.
2: You can dig deep into the archives and go way back over 3 decades.
0: Yeah, wow, that'd be interesting. Yes. Now back to have we actually said the date? I'm not sure if we have.
2: Wednesday, 2nd of December.
0: 2nd of December.
2: From 5:30, Jason's exhibition will be open. And then from 7:30, the performance will take place.
0: Right, and a great opportunity to see. How many pieces have you?
1: There'll be about 45 pieces altogether.
0: Okay, how on earth did you select?
1: Well, I'm still trying to do that at the moment. It's not an easy task, but I'm going back through the archives now and. There's always things that I forget about that I've done, and just pique my interest again. But a lot of people say a photograph is never a photograph until it's printed. It'll be great for me to see them printed in a big size and be able to hold them in my hand as well.
0: Yeah.
1: These days a lot of it's just online and you just flick through on your phone to see them, but it's a totally different thing having it printed at a large scale and be able to hold it.
0: Yes, yeah.
1: I'm looking forward to that.
0: Very much so.
2: People will be able to buy the frame prints on the night as well.
0: Oh, that's fabulous. That's another way of
1: raising some funds.
0: Wow, that is excellent. Yeah, okay.
1: So, yeah, we've got a few different streams of fundraising going on the night.
0: I'm sure you'll have a Jeff Atchison up there.
1: Definitely, yeah.
0: Which one you'd pick, I wouldn't know. You've probably taken hundreds of them.
1: He's probably the first musician that out of the group that are playing that I've followed for over 20 years, I'd say. He used to play all the time out at St. Andrew's Hotel, which is my local pub.
0: Okay.
1: I used to see him out there on a Saturday afternoon solo and then with the Soul Diggers on a Saturday night.
0: Mm.
1: So, yeah, I was a regular visitor out there. Yeah.
0: Yes.
2: I should say, Helen, too, when I put out the call for artists to perform at the event, nobody said no.
0: Oh, I can imagine. And if they had to say no, it was because they had another gig that they just couldn't get out of.
2: Yeah. Jason's held in very high regard by the Melbourne musician community.
0: Yeah, very much so. So the 2nd of December, which is a Wednesday, and it's at Empire Studios.
2: In Heidelberg, information from australianmusician.com.au. I believe there's under 30 tickets left. So it's going to be a one-off, very rare, special occasion.
0: Yes, with funds, a percentage of the funds, I believe, raised will go to...
1: There's $5 from every ticket will go to Neuroendocrine Cancer Australia, and then all the money raised from the sale of the framed photographs will go to them, and also all the money raised from the raffle on the night. People want to buy a ticket, it's $25. The major prize is this $7,000 custom-made guitar from Olympus Guitars.
0: Yes.
1: Which we feel very privileged to be given.
0: And, of course, the opportunity to purchase one of Jason's photographs too. And at the beginning when I asked you, you know, who was your favourite, let's change that question to who do you think was the most expressive to like people like Rob Hurst, for instance. Did you ever get a chance to photograph Rob?
1: I did. And yeah, that
0: would have been amazing.
1: I've actually got a photo of Rob coming out in his upcoming book that's being released next month. So,
0: that's great.
1: His daughter contacted me and asked for permission and had a chat to her about neuroendocrine because as you know, Rob died of pancreatic cancer earlier this year. So I'm looking forward to that. Yeah, he was great. A lot of the blues artists are pretty expressive.
0: Well, they are. The late Roger McLaughlin, he was always Jeff always referred to him as a very naughty boy.
1: We did an interview with Roger at Empire Studios.
2: Yeah.
1: I think.
0: Oh, that's right.
1: 2022.
0: They did a performance.
1: That's right. Fantastic.
0: As we said, we started with Lloyd Spiegel. I asked Jason what music he'd like today. So the outro track is one of the artists that will be performing, Joshua Batten.
1: Yes, and the title track, the opening track of his new album, True Optimism.
0: Right.
1: Out
0: of the Ordinary. That's, thank you.
1: It's the opening track of that album.
2: Jason also did the artwork and the photography for the album.
0: Oh, yes. I saw that online, actually. Is that the first time you've got to do a...
1: I've done quite a few album covers before, but this is the first time I've had it printed on vinyl, so it's a pretty special one for me.
0: Yeah.
1: So, yeah, I'm rapt to have Joshua on the bill on the night as well.
0: Yeah, excellent. Well, it's going to be an amazing night, and once again, the website would for all the details.
2: AustralianMusician.com.au. Yeah,
0: fantastic.
1: Or on Facebook, Australian Musician. All the details are there.
0: Yeah, great. Well, we wish you the very best, Jason.
1: Thanks, Helen. Thanks for having us.
0: Always a pleasure. Yeah, well, not always. This is the first time I've had both of you, either of you. Yes. Okay, well, thanks for coming in, and enjoy the evening. I know it's going to be an amazing night.
2: Yeah, thanks, Helen.
0: No, yeah, thank you to Greg Phillips and Jason Rosewarne.
1: Thank you, Helen.

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That was Memphis Slim with, Gotta Find My Baby. And before that, we heard from Qatar Junior with I Got It Made When I Marry Shirley May. Now, Qatar Junior is actually Lonnie Brooks. That was recorded under Qatar Junior back in 1956 when he wrote and recorded it. It was released as a single in 1958 with Family Rules on the B-side using his stage name Qatar Junior. And when Lonnie Brooks was called his real name was Lee Baker Jr. He moved to Chicago in 1960 only to discover that Luther Johnson was already performing in town with the same name, Qatar Jr. So Lee Baker Jr. permanently changed his stage name to Lonnie Brooks. Great story. Well, interesting story. We're going to hear a track now from Melbourne outfit Stomping Ground. No, the album's called Stomping Ground and it's Cats 23. They put out an album of their favourite covers and we're going to hear Crazy Mama. And at 11:15, after this track, we're going to do the gig guide.

That was Melbourne band Catch 23, and that came from their recent release, Stomping Ground, and that was Crazy Mama. Okay, we're fast running out of time. Jen Dale is in Studio One, standing by for Southern Style at 11, Tom C. Needus and Jumpin' the Blues at 1 o'clock, Vince Peach with Soul Time at 3, and Lindell with The Afterglow at 5, then 7 till 8, Miss Goldie's Boss Action. Ah, fabulous Wednesday on PBS. And of course, if you're a regular listener, you know that we're holding our annual open day this Saturday between 2 and 5, and it'll coincide with the the makers market that's happening in Collingwood Yards between 2 and I think that goes into the evening. And we're going to have PBS DJs out there spinning tunes. And you can get a chance to have a look over our fabulous studios. I can't call them new anymore. We've been here 4 years in December, but it feels new to me. So I'm going to be here a little bit of a demonstration in Studio 3 and a bit of a Q&A. So come on down and join us for the PBS Open Day. Right, let's do the gig guide. This evening, Fiona Boys and Uncle Glenn Lowry are doing their Black and Blues Music, Poetry and Yearning, and it's part of Melbourne Fringe at Wheat, Wine and Whiskey in Collingwood, 7 till 8 p.m. And I believe that is going on for 5 days. You can get all the details at melbournefringe.com.au. What's on? Black and Blues. Let's... Yeah, no, that's it. There you go. Southside Howlers will be special guest at the Hume Blues Club at Thornbury Bowls at 8 o'clock. And Mike Elrington, Kia Stevens, David Smith and Green Hatch Blues, plus many more, will be doing a Jess Yonan tribute fundraiser at the Brunswick Ballroom at 8 o'clock. You can get the details at brunswickballroom.com. Andy McGarvey and Jeff Atchison, Blues in the Basement Beneath Driver Lane, and King Canoe featuring Dean Marsh on B3 will be kicking the B Hammond Sessions at Bar 303. On Friday, Kia Stevens is at the Good Shed in Wodonga, and Fiona and Uncle Glenn's Fringe continues. Mishmash Mummers are playing Johnny's Bar in St Kilda, 8 till 11. Paulie Bignall and the Thornbury 2 at the Oak Tree Tavern in the Basement at 8 o'clock. Bill Barber is at the Drunken Poet in West Melbourne. On Saturday, Rachel Clark and Harvey Blues are doing their EP launch at the Brunswick Artist Bar, 4 till 6. That's downstairs at the Brunswick Ballroom. Dan Dinnan is doing the Wesleyan Front Bar in Northcote. I think I got a text about that from Shorty. Yes, it's actually Dan Dinnan and Shorty will be at the Wesleyan Front Bar this Saturday, 7 p.m, and it's free. And there's a big gig coming up at the end of October that we'll tell you about next week. Thanks, Shorty. Pepper Creek Revival with Kelly Orty are playing the Lomond. We're still on Saturday if you've lost track. I haven't. That's in Brunswick East at 9 o'clock, 9 p.m.
On Sunday, Matthew White, Aaron Gillette and Phil Coyne will be presenting the harmonica workshop. You might remember we had Matthew and Aaron in a couple of weeks ago. And that's at Frankston, 12 to 4pm. For more details, whalebonemusic.com.au. Also on Sunday, if I can quickly turn the page. Miss Lou's band is playing at the Rainbow in Fitzroy, and Moses Jones' Love in Vain at Woodlands Hotel in Coburg, 4 till 6. Dave Hogan will be special guest with the house band The Blowout at Stingo Blues at the Yorkshire Stingo. And Anthea Jules and Blues Bazaar are playing Mr. Boogeyman Bar. They're launching their two CDs. And I think that is just about it. Next Tuesday, Jared Shaw will be special guest at the MBAS House of Blues at the Flemington Bowls. Now, I also got a text in from Tony Martin, who's part of the EBC, the Elwood Blues Club. They've found a new venue, which is fantastic news. They'll be starting up again on October 25th at the Port Melbourne Bowling Club. Totally refurbished venue with all facilities and a brand new kitchen. Hoping to see everyone on the 25th. And of course, that's the Elwood Blues Jam. Thank you, Tony. Also, Mojo Matters are playing at Mr. Boogeyman Bar in Abbotsford this Friday night, 7:30. Okay, that's it for the gig guide, and we're fast running out of time, so let's quickly thank our performer members, Alex Burns, Anthony Shorty Short, Ben Rogers, Checkerboard Lounge, Craig Horn and the Hornets, Jeff Atchison, Greg Walsh, Hamish McLeod, Jim Green, John McGrath, Calliope and the Blues Messengers, Kieran Fields, Opelousas, Pepper Creek Revival, Rachel Clark Duo with Harvey Blues, Reza House Concerts, a big one coming up on Halloween, 31st of October, Rob George and the Baker Smith Gamble. And a big thank you to Jess in Carlton, who has signed up as a proud member to Underground Love. And Anonymous in Eltham North loves PBS. Keep them coming, pbsfm.org.au. We're going to go out with a little bit of Pepper Creek Revival. We'll catch you all next week. 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Cheers.

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1: Hi, I'm Sammy Sheeler of the Lonesome River Band, and

Good morning, welcome to Southern Style. First of all, a big thank you to Helen for a great couple of hours of Roots of Rhythm, as always. Thank you, Helen. And on the show, on Southern Style today, I'm Jan Dale, and I'll be having a couple of tributes, fairly short tributes, to two bluegrass musicians who sadly died recently, Junior Blankenship and Alan Mills. But first of all, here's Josh Graves and Kenny Baker.